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8: Morning, I'm Jackie Lim. The number of Australians missing following the Nepal floods has risen to 43. They're among more than 3,000 people still unaccounted for 5 days after the flooding struck. Karen Morris from the Emergency Action Alliance on 7 says there have been at least 800 confirmed deaths.
9: There is so much that's not known with a flood and the nature of this landslide. People have been swept away. We don't know exactly how many people are involved at this point.
8: The Labor government says they're taking One Nation's competition very seriously. It comes after Pauline Hanson's party surged past Labor 30% to 29% in this morning's news poll. Environment Minister Murray Watt telling Nine it's a stark reminder they have work to do.
10: I think it's another reminder that we've got two jobs. We've got to keep delivering the real change to make people's lives better. And secondly, we've got to show people that all of that is at risk from One Nation and the Liberal Party working together.
8: Labor still leads in the Redbridge poll. The first military action in weeks has led to an explosion near the Strait of Hormuz. Central Command says it observed Iranian rocket launches at Larak Island, preparing to carry out more sea mines, US forces then targeting the weapons. Donald Trump is yet to comment on the latest attack. And NASA has launched a new space telescope. They say the Nancy Grace Roman Telescope is hoped to help solve some of the universe's greatest mysteries in areas such as dark matter, dark energy, and planets beyond our solar system. Its view is 100 times greater than the Hubble Space Telescope.
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8: In sport, Jarman Impey says Hawthorn's pumped for Thursday night's qualifying final against the Dockers in front of a packed Fremantle crowd. He's declared the side's round 24 win over the Eagles as the perfect warm-up.
12: Get a sense of the ground, get a sense of where we're staying again, and then being back there, I think it was meant to be.
8: And in the NRL, the Warriors have overtaken the Panthers to move into top spot on the ladder after a win overnight before the Eels downed the Sharks. That's the latest in news and sport.
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14: Patchy morning fog ahead of a sunny afternoon and 21 the top in Murray Bridge, Adelaide and Strath today. 20 in Mount Barker and Victor Harbour and 16 the top in Mount Lofty. A shower or two on the way tomorrow, wind easing, maybe a few degrees warmer than today.
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Motown classic that's been covered many, many times. Norman Whitfield and Barrett Strong created the track. Most famously performed by Marvin Gaye. But that one has a raw energy from John Fogerty that has a completely different emotional weight than Marvin Gaye's one, I reckon. It's a nice long version of Creedence Clearwater Revival's Heard It Through the Grapevine. And Jenny here with you on this Monday morning after a glorious weekend of sunshine. Lovely to be here. I'm settling in for a more music morning. Looking forward to hanging out with you over the next couple of hours. Got Tears for Fears with a live one on the way. We got Eagles in a moment, David Bowie and In Excess, all the good stuff. If you'd like to reach out, you can text me on 0417 063 963. Otherwise, enjoy. It's Huey Lewis and the News now. 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

on 5MU. A crowd favourite, Tears for Fears, performing live. Everybody wants to rule the world. I certainly don't. You got to be a bit worried about those who do. What's the expression? The best leaders are the ones who don't want to lead. Plato said in the ancient Greek philosophy that only those who do not seek power are qualified to hold it, because those who crave it are usually corrupted by it. Not always the case, but often the case. There you go, a bit of philosophy for your Monday morning. It's great to be here on A More Music Morning. And listen out. Tomorrow we'll give you an opportunity to win some wonderful prizes in the lead up to Father's Day. If your dad was one of those dads who always helped you out, who got up early to do things for you, to take you, you know, dad's taxi around the place to your game, or maybe even coach the team. 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From tomorrow morning on The Brekkie Show, we're giving away a grandstand double pass for the Turn 1 weekend, AirTouch 500 Supercars at the Motorsport Park in Tailem Bend, which is running from the 11th to 13th of September. We'll also have a $50 meat tray from the team at Monteith Meats, full of all of Dad's favourites to give away. So listen out throughout the Brekkie Show this week for your chance to win those great prizes. And handy to have on hand our phone number for when we give you the cue to call, which will be 1-800-018-125. Madonna on the way, Green Day 2. It's the Beach Boys before it with Kokomo on 5MU.

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1: It's her tribute, her homage to the funk sounds of Sly and the Family Stone. Express Yourself on 5MU. Shout out to Anthony and Sal and Lewis in Encounter Bay, and thanks for your lovely messages over the past few days. Sent through a photo of Granite Island looking like pea soup. Do take care out there with the foggy weather this morning. Hopefully it's cleared a bit by now. I haven't been out there since the brekkie show. I should probably go for a little walkie, shouldn't I? And Lewis is taking part once more in the Kids and Youth Entrepreneurs Spring Market, which is happening this Saturday. Of course, spring is springing tomorrow. So, and we've had some glorious weather, haven't we? So that wonderful initiative where 5 to 20-year-olds are able to sell handmade goods and artwork and jewellery and baked treats, all sorts of different things. Lewis will be selling his calm boxes for kids, some Father's Day gifts, eggs and muffins. So that's a great option. 10 till 2 Saturday at the Hindmarsh Valley Memorial Hall. Jackie from Mackie will give us some more ideas on Friday morning, 8:45 on the Brekkie Show, and a bit of that after 11 on the More Music Morning. And some ideas up on our website too at 5mu.com.au. 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

one of the few popular In Excess songs of the 90s, not written by Andrew Farris. Michael Hutchins wrote that one with the band's drummer John Farris. Jenny with you. It's a More Music morning. And speaking of disappear, looks like the fog around Murray Bridge has finally cleared. Should be a glorious day out there. Hope you're having a good one, whatever you may be up to, whether you're cruising around, getting jobs done, pottering. Relaxing. Oh, that'd be nice. Actually, this isn't far off, is it? Jenny with you for another hour on this More Music morning. We've got the Rolling Stones on the way. We've got the Ramones and Queen and Phil Collins and the Beatles. And I'll tell you a bit about this day in music history. Check the history books, eh? It's AC/DC now, High Voltage on 5MU.

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1: Wild giraffes usually sleep for between half an hour and 2 hours in total.
2: Right.
1: Often in naps lasting just a few minutes, helping them stay alert for predators.
2: I know that the giraffes at Monarto display behaviours of safety that wild giraffes don't. They sit down, they sort of chill out a bit, and they don't do that in the wild.
1: I did see some giraffes in the wild in Tanzania. It's so funny the way they spread their legs to get down to the water to drink it. It looks bizarre.
2: It's like me trying to pick something up that I've dropped at the bin.
1: Yeah, they weren't making the old man noise though.
2: It'd be great if they did. Can you imagine a giraffe just going, oh, Jesus, oh, I'm bloody thirsty, oh, Christ almighty, oh, yeah. I mean, that would also attract predators, no doubt,
1: yeah.
2: As old men noises often do.
1: No predators to be seen, though, for you guys.
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1: Except occasional cougars.
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7: Morning, I'm Jackie Lim. Australians have raised almost $4 million for Nepal as the race to find survivors continues. The number of Australians missing has risen to 43. They're among more than 3,000 people still unaccounted for 5 days after the flooding disaster struck. Barnaby Joyce has brushed off the PM's remarks regarding One Nation saying and doing anything to win votes. The former National telling Seven he feels that's a bit rich coming from Anthony Albanese.
8: They lie, they're liars. And when you're a liar, it's very hard to become an unliar. And there's nothing more ridiculous than a liar accusing someone else of lying.
7: A major industrial battle is brewing in the childcare sector, the union representing more than 40,000 educators launching its bid for improved pay and conditions. The push is on top of the 15% pay rise won back in 2024. Hundreds of thousands of Aussies could receive a boost to their super after a $249 million settlement was reached. The class action against Colonial First State and the Commonwealth Bank alleged super fund members were paid lower returns on savings to benefit the bank. A major manhunt is underway in Switzerland this morning after an Italian tourist was shot dead at a techno rave. Large parts of the town of Aro have been closed down. 5 others have been seriously injured. And there are calls for better safety precautions to be introduced at gyms across the country. Experts are advocating for mandatory safety racks and stricter client screening following a severe weightlifting accident on the Gold Coast.
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7: In sport, just 3 sleeves to go for Hawthorn until Thursday night's qualifying final against the Dockers in Perth. Hawks co-captain James Sicily says his side hasn't forgotten what happened last time they played Freo over in the West.
9: Like Freo did to nearly every team in the comp, 10 to 15 minutes of pure dominance and took the game away from us.
7: And Cronulla coach Craig Fitzgibbon is worried about the team's mental state heading into the semi-finals in just 2 weeks. The Sharks have now lost 3 out of their last 4 games after being upset by Parramatta yesterday, 38-18. That's the latest in news and sport.
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1: A sunny day and 21 degrees the top for Murray Bridge, Adelaide and Strathalbyn today. 20 in Mount Barker and Victor Harbour and 16 the top in Mount Lofty. A few degrees warmer on your Tuesday. Shower or two. Wind easing.
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the Rolling Stones' most political songs. It's Street Fighting Man, released on this day in 68. Mick Jagger inspired to write it after attending an anti-Vietnam War protest in London. But the song soon attracted controversy in America, where several radio stations refused to play it because of its rebellious lyrics and the unrest surrounding its release. Jenny with you on A More Music Morning. Great to be here with you today. We've got Queen coming up and the Beatles, Stone Temple Pilots and Cream. Before that, love to tell you a little bit more about today in music history. Prince fans across the UK flocked to cinemas for the release of Purple Rain on this day in 84. The film had already become a hit here in Australia and over in the United States, helped by its soundtrack and songs like When Doves Cry and Let's Go Crazy, as well as the title track, of course. The film went on to gross more than $70 million worldwide, won an Academy Award for Best Original Song Score. Metallica's self-titled fifth album began a four-week run in the US charts on this day, 1991, better known as the Black Album. It marked a shift towards a more accessible sound for the metal band, producing huge tracks including Enter Sandman and Nothing Else Matters. And on this day in 2007, the founder of New York's legendary CBGB Punk Club died at the age of 75 following a battle with lung cancer. Hilly Crystal was his name. He opened the club in 73 and turned it into a breeding ground for punk and new wave, with bands like Talking Heads, Television and Blondie among the acts that helped make the tiny space famous. He was also credited with discovering the likes of Patti Smith and these guys, the Ramones. Here's one from their 78 album Road to Ruin. It's own

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Eric Clapton played the legendary lead guitar solo on that Beatles song from 68, While My Guitar Gently Weeps. George Harrison wrote the song for the White Album, and he invited his mate to play on the track after the other band members showed a little interest at the start. It is one of my favourite Beatles songs, I reckon. Jenny with you. G'day. It's a More Music Morning. And thanks to our fabulous team member, Chelsea, who's helped put together a video of our 1,000th show, Adam and Jenny, the Brekkie Show on Friday morning. We had such a fabulous morning. We appreciate those of you who took the time to come on down or comment on our photos and posts. And you can see a little bit about how it went down on Radio 5MU's Facebook page if you're interested. Chelsea's a whiz at putting things like that together. Hey, let's keep the music going, shall we? We've got Duran Duran on the way, Cat Stevens, and this one from 1997. It's Stone Temple Pilots with Sour Girl.

song that helped English pop rock band Duran Duran get into the American market. It's Hungry Like the Wolf, and you are with Jenny on a More Music Morning. Great to hear about the work going into looking at the differences in the Murray River system between the carp affected areas and a spot where it's totally clear of carp. A striking difference between the River Murray and the wetland at Teal Flat, apparently. It's been managed to keep invasive carp out, resulting in clear water and a resurgence of native aquatic vegetation and wildlife, including fish and birds and frogs and turtles. The Landscape Board says ecologists are able to see that the wetlands across the Murray-Darling Basin could potentially be restored. They're still working on the carp herpes virus. That's at least 2 years away. I feel like they keep saying that. I've been here for 7.5 years. I feel like they've been saying that the whole time, that that virus is just a little bit further away. But it is nice to see the differences it can make for the environment when you remove those invasive species. Hey, let's keep the music going, shall we? We've got Starship on the way before it. Cream with White Room on 5MU.

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Nothing's going to stop us now. It's Starship from the album No Protection, 1987. And from a band with a bit of an identity crisis. They were called Jefferson Airplane, then Jefferson Starship, and then just Starship. Hey, it's easier to say, and that's all right with me. It was their biggest hit, that one, for any version of the group. It was in the top 10 here in Australia, spent 2 weeks at number one in the US and 4 weeks at number one in the UK. Thanks so much for your company today. Lovely to be with you, and nice to feel that spring is a little early this year. Hope you're enjoying it out there today. We've got The Cars, Guns N' Roses and Michael Jackson kicking things off with the 80s lunch after the news. All uninterrupted music from the 80s. And Chris Gusta with you this arvo, keeping you company from 1 o'clock with a round essay. I'll leave you with this one. It's John Mellencamp and Rain on the Scarecrow on

have million-dollar minutes. We don't have breakfast shows filled with footy stars. We have locals who love talking about where you live and playing better music and more of it. Fine.

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6: Hey there, I'm Jackie Lim. Aussie childcare workers have launched their latest fight for better pay and conditions. Carolyn Smith from the United Workers Union says they want to lower their current staffing ratios and add a 10% pay rise over the next 2 years.
7: You know, educators are not highly paid. The original wage increase they've got over the last couple of years has meant that many educators can stay in the sector. They want to continue to build their wages so they can stay in the jobs that they love.
6: Almost $4 million has now been raised by Aussies to assist with disaster recovery efforts in Nepal. Karen Morris from the Emergency Action Alliance telling Seven every cent will go towards helping those on the ground with food, water, shelter and medicine top of the list.
8: One of the most important things about humanitarian assistance is it going to the right people? Is it being used effectively? Are the most affected people receiving the aid that they need? And there are costs attached to doing that.
6: The federal government is moving to strengthen privacy protections as concerns grow over AI, data collection and those so-called smart glasses. It's proposing new laws that would give us the right to ask social media platforms and search engines to erase our personal information. Tributes are flowing in following the death of former Australian boxing champion Tony Mundine at the age of 75. He recorded 80 professional victories and challenged for a world title in 1974. And today marks the 29th anniversary of Princess Diana's death. She was tragically killed in a car accident in Paris in 1997.
0: 5MU Sport.
6: In sport, a few scratches from the US Open draw with former champion Marin Cilic and 2022 runner-up Casper Ruud withdrawing due to injury. Meantime, it was a tough day for the Aussies with Adam Walton, Talia Gibson and Storm Hunter all knocked out in the opening round. And Scottie Scheffler has capped another dominant season, claiming the PGA Tour Championship by 3 shots after a final round 4 under par. Australian Minwoo Lee tied for 4th, ending the tournament 5 shots behind Scheffler. That's the latest in news and sport.
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13: A sunny day and 21 degrees the top for Murray Bridge, Adelaide and Strathalbyn today. 20 in Mount Barker and Victor Harbour and 16 the top in Mount Lofty. A few degrees warmer on your Tuesday. Shower or two, wind easing.
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6: Hey there, I'm Erin Roan. The federal government is ramping up privacy legislation off the back of an explosion in new technologies like smart glasses. The new laws will include a right to erasure and a higher threshold for consent for information like shopping habits, as well as the introduction of ID lock. Federal Attorney General Michelle Rowland says the lock will be rolled out through MyGov next year.
7: Designed to give Australians direct control over how their identity documents are used for verification, and will enable Australians to block, unblock and monitor the use of eligible identity documents through the document verification service at any time.
6: The number of Australians missing in the Nepal flooding disaster has risen to 43. 3,000 people are still unaccounted for after the catastrophic flood event, with the death toll sitting at over 800. Meantime, it's been revealed a teacher at a secondary school in the path of the flooding saved as many as 1,600 children after receiving a warning call 10 minutes before the school was inundated. Pauline Hanson has accused Labor of inciting political violence against One Nation, the party leader taking to X to claim attacks from Jim Chalmers and Anthony Albanese, labelling the party dangerous and a threat to Australia, have become increasingly desperate. It comes after the party claimed a by-election win in WA. And NASA has launched the Nancy Grace Roman Space Telescope into space overnight. The telescope is a repurposed Russian spy satellite. Scientists hopeful they will be able to use it to check their results from other telescopes to confirm or dismiss their current theories about the universe.
5: 5MU Sport.
6: In sport, and a bit of a mixed bag for the Aussies at the US Tennis Open in New York. Rain has suspended Alexander Vukic's first round match, which had gone to a fifth set. Vukic is down a break in the fifth against Japan's Rai Sakamoto. Fellow Aussie Taylor Preston is through the second round for the first time, while Storm Hunter was knocked out by the 11th seed. And in the AFL, tickets for Friday night's elimination final have gone on sale for Cats and Blues members today. The general public will be able to snatch them up later on this afternoon. That's the latest news in sport.
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11: A sunny Monday in progress right now, ahead of a shower or two tomorrow with wind easing. Temperature also rising a couple of degrees tomorrow. A top of 25 expected for Murray Bridge, 23 in Strathalbyn, 22 in Adelaide and Victor Harbour, 21 in Mount Barker, and a top of 17 tomorrow for Mount Lofty.
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5: 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Welcome to Around SA.
11: Well, hello everybody. And a very happy Monday to you, wherever you're choosing to join me from and whatever you might be doing on this Monday afternoon. It's a pleasure to have you on board. I'm Chris Guscott, and I hope you took advantage of this lovely weekend that we just had. Weather was superb. Just feels like we're smack bang in the middle of spring already. And when you transit out of winter into spring, I find myself overheating a fair bit, so I think these types of weekends I like, where just the temperature's nice and gentle, but the sun is shining. It was just superb. So hopefully you had an opportunity, or five, to get out and about, explore what's in your backyard and beyond, and to take it all in, as yes, we are a day away from September, which means we are a day away from having two-thirds of the year gone. And I'll ponder that existential crisis further tomorrow, of course. But today is a Monday, and I'd love you on the text line to start the working week. The number is 0417 063 963. Of course, any point over the weekend or evening, at any time you can text in. But of course, for this 3 hours, I'd love to hear from you in regards to anything you want to bring to the fold or what we're discussing on today's program. And keep in mind, wherever you shall be, not only in this wonderful state of ours, but even further afield. If you have the iHeart app with you, this station will be with you as well. All you have to do, open up the app, type in the station name, press play. You're off to the races. More and more on-demand content, of course, for the wider world of audio entertainment, but also our brekkie shows as well, which is fantastic. So continuing to build that repertoire behind the scenes. So make sure you grab the iHeart app. Completely free. Have it on your phone. And if you're not next to the trusty wireless, you can have the station with you wherever you shall go. All right, today's program. I'm far from the biggest environmental warrior. However, it warms my heart to read stories like the teal flat carp management strategy that's been put into play. And it's a good example of ingenuity, first and foremost, but also how we need to support ingenuity further, because the outcomes from these types of things are pretty remarkable when you think about what can be achieved on such a small scale. So we'll get to that later on. I know this doesn't pass the pub test, but legal bills from councils. Now, I talk about this specifically with the Adelaide Teals Council in mind, and we'll discuss the minutiae of it in the next hour of the program. But is there another alternative than just simply having ratepayers pay for this? So we'll discuss that later. I'm interested to know what your exposure is to your local sporting club if you have a child who's at school. And I bring this up because there is a program that has been quite successful in the northern suburbs of Adelaide for quite some time, now starting to just bleed its way a little into regional SA. I'm talking specifically about Port Lincoln and the Riverlands soon, but I want to just dive more broadly into that. We'll do that next hour as well. But up first, we are definitely in the in-between period where we're anticipating a change to come. Hasn't quite got here yet, so let's talk about what it might look like. And I'm talking about the cash versus card debate, which is continuing to fluctuate, and especially with the surcharges being axed as of October 1st. I'm going to bring Jenny Lemon in on this one, but I want to just talk about your behaviours with cash and card. And we'll get to all of that and more after we start with Prince and When Doves Cry. Thanks for joining us, everyone. A very good afternoon to you.

0: Yes, lovely to have viewers around. SA gets going on this Monday, the 31st of August. I'm Chris Guscott. It's great to have you here. And hopefully you'll take the opportunity, if you're able, to be on our text line to continue the conversations we have or to start your own. That number is 0417 063963. And I would love your perspectives on this in particular, because whilst this isn't immediately regional SA relevant, it pertains to all of us. And it's paying for things, which, as much as it would be nice not to, you have to pay for things. That's life. I bring this up because there's this growing anticipation ahead of October 1st, which is when these surcharges on cards are going to be axed in a bid to try to save you money. However, as we have discussed previously, and just in case you're not familiar with this, long story short is that if you take the card surcharges away, then you are theoretically paying less. But the problem is the business is getting less for this as well. So whatever the business needs to recover, they will probably just put into costs anyway. So whether or not you're paying for cash or card, you're most likely to be paying more, especially as it has probably never been more difficult at the moment to have a business. All of the overheads and the increasing contributions to super, for example, and just the cost it takes to bring in supplies for any type of industry. I'm not a small business owner, but I've read plenty about it to know that it is not easy sledding at the moment. So when you talk about surcharges and the impact that it will have, there's no wonder that people are starting this conversation now as to what it might look like in a month's time when the dynamic shifts slightly. Now, you can make an argument that it's not a great deal, like the surcharges are maybe 1% or 2%. And if you're buying something small, that seems fairly negligible. But if you have a business that's, of course, having a lot of transactions per day, that adds up. And so where are they recovering the costs? Most likely from you, the consumer. So I bring all of this up because, like I said, we're very much in anticipation of this, but it hasn't arrived yet. So it's more the conversation pieces. But I'm seeing some interesting thought bubbles out of business owners who were simply saying, okay, if we want to go down this route, I'm offering cash discounts. Now, I want to make it clear for this discussion's purposes that I'm, of course, not naive enough to think that cash doesn't run some industries, right? The cashie is huge in construction, tradies, and I understand that that's still very much a mainstream part of that. That's not what I'm talking about today. What I want to get into is the purchases that are mainstream and on a card. So I'm thinking hospitality, for example, or if you're going into like clothing shops, for example, don't think the industry of cash is as big as it is in other industries, but those are relatively mainstream purchases to make. I'm intrigued to know, with the suggestion that businesses could very easily say, okay, you can pay card if you want, that's fine, but we'll give you a bit of a cash discount as a bit of a single finger salute to these new changes. And I'm intrigued to know how quickly that could change your behaviour. Now, again, we'll have a lot of listeners who pay cash anyway, so that's fine, you'll be paying cash. This is definitely not going to change your behaviour, I'm sure. But for those people who do pay cash a lot, card a lot, like myself, who I do it more so for the convenience factor, and I'm sure, and again, not to assume, but I'm sure most people my age would feel the same. So I'm intrigued to know if that could shift your behaviour and shift it quickly. Because, I mean, if you take a coffee example, let's say you pay $6.50 and the cafe says, we'll give it to you for $5, just got to pay us with a $5 note. How quickly does that change your behaviour? And a follow-up to that would be, so you take one cafe, they decide to do it. How quickly do other businesses decide to jump on this as well to say, well, you can still pay by card and that's fine, but we're going to change the dynamic. We're going to be hopefully predominantly cash, and we're going to shift it back towards where a lot of our listeners probably remember it, which is if you weren't carrying cash, you were in a lot of trouble, because some places didn't take card. So I'd love to know your thoughts on this, especially if you are a part of a business. I know we have businesses who have the radio on while they're operating. I would love for you, if you could take a few moments. I know you're busy. But 0417 063963, because it's an interesting discussion to have. And Jenny Lenman's going to join me on the other side of it to have it further. I'm always interested to hear her perspective. She'll be jumping in the hot seat next.
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1: 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Around SA.

0: Yes, happy Monday, everybody. And thanks for your company on Around SA this time for this Monday, the 31st of August. I'm Chris Guscott, and directly across from me is Jenny Lindman. Hello.
1: Hello. Or am I over here? Or am I over here?
0: I wish we could do that with the, what's that stereo sound or mono sound?
1: How cool is that stuff? Anyway, wherever you imagine me to be, here I am.
0: If you want to do that, we need a bit more than 2 seconds worth of lead into that. But anyway, 0417-063-963. You could do it with two mics.
1: Oh, yeah.
0: Maybe. Hang on, I'll turn the other one on. Talk amongst yourselves, ladies and gentlemen.
1: Here I am over here.
0: Yep. And then she slides. Oh, man.
2: So seamless. Can you even hear me on this one?
0: Not well.
2: Well, I might pop over to the other one.
1: Anyway, aren't we glad we did that?
0: Oh, for sure. Yeah, that was radio. Right, I bring you in, Jenny, for the actual reason.
1: Oh, we're actually talking about something.
0: Oh, yeah, no, of course. No, I just wanted you to do that. You can go now. I wanted to talk about cash versus card once again, and we're very, very much truly in this preparation period where everybody's waiting for these changes to come in with the transaction fees, for example, and the changes they've made around that.
1: Oh, I didn't even catch that one. I should.
0: So long story short with this is that what they're doing is they are getting rid of card surcharges. And the reason why they wanted to do it was because they thought, oh, well, this is going to save people money and it's a cost of living measure. Mm. But the problem is it costs the business money to do this.
1: Oh.
0: So they're probably going to have to up their prices, which means we're just back where we started.
1: So you don't save money.
0: So the position we're in now, and like I said, this is very much sort of the build up to what may happen or may not happen. But as of October the 1st, this will come apparent, and there's an expectation that businesses are simply just going to do the old cashy discount.
1: Right.
0: So if I was to say to you, Jenny, if you were to go to your local cafe and instead of paying $6.50 for a coffee, you pay $5.50, but you do it in cash, how quickly does your behaviour change?
1: Potentially. I have to say that for convenience sake, I have used FPOS when they say, oh, it's going to cost another something percent.
0: Mm-hmm.
1: But there are places I've gone and they have a little emotional plea, a little sign saying,
0: sure,
1: hey, if you could, it would really make a big difference to the business if you're able to pay in cash.
0: Yes.
1: Or I've gone to, for example, an op shop around the corner where they only take cash.
0: Mm.
1: And I'm happy to oblige.
0: Yeah.
1: But usually for convenience sake, I use my card, and being able to track all the spending I'm doing is a lot easier. I value cash, though, and I see how important it is for a lot of people. And
0: without a doubt,
1: such a rip-off how they, you know, it all adds up, all those little extra costs.
0: Well, exactly. So, yeah. And I'll reiterate this before the break, but it's not that I don't understand that there aren't transactions that are predominantly cash anyway. What I'm talking about is just going back to where we once were, which was it was all predominantly cash, right? But changing behaviours will be the difficult part. And I'm exactly the same as you because I just use my card for everything now.
1: Yeah.
0: I have cash on me, but as an emergency, in the sense that what if there is FPOS down, then you can still pay for things. But I still use my FPOS just as a force of habit now because that's what I've done for many years.
1: Yeah.
0: So that's essentially the question I'm asking is if we have more businesses essentially telling you, you can save money doing this, how quickly can we get back to, well, levels that we haven't seen in a long time?
1: Yeah. I mean, it would definitely be enticing if you could see the difference in the price.
0: Yeah.
1: You just also, I think for a lot of people, it's retraining them, like for them to realise, oh, hang on, I am spending this extra unnecessary money.
0: Yeah, that's true.
1: Am I willing to do that?
0: Mm, yeah. I think you would. Do you think you'd get more people to the pub, for example? If you were to say,
1: if there's a discount.
0: Okay, well, I mean, you're going to get a schnitty and a pint, for example, and that would typically cost you $35, but we'll give it to you for $30 if you do it in cash.
1: Yeah, I'd be down for that.
0: Yeah.
1: Especially if they promote it. It's like a cash only, you know, I don't know, their meal of the day or meal and drink of the day or something.
0: Yeah.
1: If they make a big deal out of it, people are more likely to get on board, I think.
0: Yeah. What do you think about people putting in more ATMs at their businesses to do that too? So essentially you're still, well, it's an interesting one because you're still paying fees on the ATM, but the business is better off.
1: Mm.
0: So you're doing it out of the kindness of your heart to pay more for the business.
1: Yeah.
0: Would you do that? So if you were to walk into a business and say, oh, I have to take out cash and only pay them in cash, but it's their ATM, like, how do you feel about that?
1: Well, that's okay. I went to a bit of a dodgy place with some gals for a hen's night once, and it was, as one does.
0: Sure.
1: As one does. And it was cash only bar, but they had an ATM there. And I was like, oh, this is a bit rude. making us pay cash over the bar. It depends. Like, because they wouldn't let us use our cards. So there's a difference,
0: yeah.
1: I think.
0: Yeah, if you have the prerogative, it's a little bit different to being forced into it. Where the heck was this?
1: Oh, you know, it might have been a bit of a striptease.
0: Ah, okay, right. Sorry, I asked. 0417063963. Don't talk about that on the text line. What I want to hear, though, is how quickly would you change your behaviours. If you're already paying cash already, that's fine.
1: We've totally changed the topic now.
0: Yeah, and you spent the first minute sliding across to other microphones as well, so this has been a great experience. Jenny, thank you so much for joining us. It's Round Essay.
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little early for a pina colada, but never too early for a great song like that. Rupert Holmes, of course, on 5MU, where we play better music and we play more of it. So I'm Chris Guscott. This is Around SA. Happy Monday to you if you so observe it. Latest in local news, of course, Jenny Lindman has you covered there. I help her out from time to time. But if you want to be across the latest that's happening in our regions, the first thing that you do is at 6 o'clock you tune in. Adam and Jenny all throughout the morning, of course. A great program to listen to, but the local news first bulletins are on the half hour. You can also go to our station website and read about it at any point of the day. So if you head to 5mu.com.au and once you get to the homepage, you'll see the news section right there. Click on that and you can, of course, dive into everything that's happening around our region. One serious, one not so serious. The serious one, of course, I'm sure you would have seen this over the weekend, but just in case you didn't, it was really sad to read that a motorcycle rider died at the Bend during an event. It was a sidecar event and there was an accident where the woman unfortunately passed away. So you can read a bit more about that in the details. The less serious story, and one that is definitely worth its time, as well as the Silver Salties, which launches in Murray Bridge. This is an over 65 social and physical activity program for older Murraylands residents. So head to the website. You can get across everything that's happening in our backyard. It's all at 5mu.com.au.

0: Welcome back, my friends. Lovely to have you as Around SA is moving into its second hour in a moment. And great to have you on the text line for the first hour, of course. Appreciate those who have taken a few moments. And if you want to join in on the conversation we've had within this last hour, which is how quickly can you shift your behaviour from FPOS to cash if the threats of these businesses to be putting cash discounts in play is going to materialise, I'd imagine that if it's one and everybody together, this could move quite quickly and a real attitude away from it. So I'd love to know your thoughts on that if you want to contribute to that. Next hour of the program, I want to talk about the rather hefty legal bills that have been acquired by the Adelaide Hills Council. Not all of it in terms of its infighting, but there's a fair bit. So is there another alternative, surely, than having your ratepayers pay for these fights? So we'll get to that later. But up first, I want to know what your local exposure is. If you are a parent or a grandparent with a kid who is at school, and how well you know the sporting clubs around you. And I'm asking it because there's been a program that's been established for about 25 years in the northern suburbs of Adelaide, which is going to start exploring its possibilities in regional areas. And I just want to talk about how aware you are of the sporting clubs around you. We'll get to all of that after the 2 p.m. news, sport and weather.
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7: Hey there, I'm Erin Roan. A Sydney man and a Townsville woman are among 43 Australians still unaccounted for in Nepal. The death toll from the flooding disaster has passed 800, with thousands still missing. Assistant Foreign Minister Matt Thistlethwaite has told the ABC. He's not lost hope, though, especially in light of the survival of Sydney woman Cara Severino.
8: She's now safely back in Kathmandu. So that case provides some hope, but obviously every day this goes on, it becomes more difficult.
7: Australia is bolstering privacy laws in a bid to get on top of an explosion of new AI tech like smart glasses. The changes will include the rollout of ID Lock, which will allow us more control over what personal information is used and when. It will be available through MyGov from next year. 15 people are missing after a powerful flash flood ripped through the US's Grand Canyon. The National Park Service says the torrent hit the Bright Angel Canyon and the Phantom Ranch area after a string of storms. At least 60 people have been evacuated. And Australians Victorians are joining retirement village waiting lists in record numbers as demand for retirement housing outpaces supply. Almost 27,000 registrations have been lodged nationwide this year. The Retirement Living Council's Daniel Gannon says we need to invest in more infrastructure to support demand.
9: We know that demand isn't the problem, but the queue just keeps getting longer and longer, while too many retirement projects that are being considered right now by developers and operators, they're just disappearing as a direct result of congestion in the planning pipeline.
1: 5MU Sport.
7: In sport, Knights prop Jacob Saifidi has been hit with a four-game suspension for a high tackle on Warriors winger Luke Laulili. Newcastle has a bye for the final round of the regular season. Coach Justin Holbrook says it's come at the right time, with the side also battling a couple of injuries.
10: We'll be better for it now. We get the bye, and our position may not change whether we won or not. Obviously, we wanted to win, so it secured our home final, but now we'll just have to wait till next week.
7: And Taylor Preston has won through to the second round at the US Open, while Storm Hunter was knocked out.
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0: A sunny Monday in progress right now, ahead of a shower or two tomorrow with wind easing. Temperature also rising a couple of degrees tomorrow. A top of 25 expected for Murray Bridge, 23 in Strathalbyn, 22 in Adelaide and Victor Harbour, 21 in Mount Barker, and a top of 17 tomorrow for Mount Lofty.
1: River, beaches, deserts and islands. We've got it all. 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
0: How many party pies do you reckon you could eat in 2 minutes? Now, these are the important questions we ask on this show, of course. But if you feel as if that number is quite high compared to other people, then the Royal Adelaide Show is giving you an opportunity to be a gobble guts in front of everybody else. So on the Sunday, the 6th of September, because the Royal Adelaide Show is coming up in a few days, the Sunday, they're giving people the opportunity to race against the clock to see how many Villies party pies or donuts is possible you can eat in 2 minutes. Now, I would make the assumption that the party pies would be cool enough for you to eat, because I think one problem I always have with party pies is that I'm too eager, pull them out of the oven and go straight in and burn my tongue or the roof of my mouth or do something stupid in that regard, right? I would hope that the party pies would be of a good temperature, that it's not eating a cold party pie, but it is not warm enough that you're going to send yourself to hospital if you try to eat as many of them in 2 minutes. So I'm intrigued to know, because we've talked about speed eating in the past, and it's truly magnificent and revolting at the same time. It's one of these great juxtapositions where it's the beauty and grace versus just the sheer slobbery. It's incredible. So I'm intrigued to know what you reckon you could do, because I might try to get the results for that as of next Monday and see who ended up taking the chocolates. Donuts is a bit interesting because obviously there's no temperature aspect to that, but donuts can be a little bit more chewy in their nature. So how you go about tackling that too. So 0417 063 963. We'll of course have to talk a bit more about the Royal Adelaide Show. Of course, a lot of people from regional SA make the trip down to the showgrounds for that. But that is an interesting question to ask yourself on a Monday, especially after you might have had a little extra food on the weekend to enjoy yourself. Looking at no one in particular, me. All right, within this hour of the program and on a more serious note, surely there has to be a better way than charging ratepayers for the legal fees of the council. But I'm not quite sure what else you could do here, so we'll talk about that in respect to some of the figures that have come from the Adelaide Hills Council, and we'll make some of the minutiae very clear, but it is a discussion to, well, go beyond the pub test, I hope, so we'll get to that soon. But up first, I want to know, if you have a child at schooling age, I want to know how aware you are of the sporting clubs around you. We'll get to all of that after we start our Two Ups at Two with Stevie Wonder and Superstition. No better way to start, in my opinion. Thanks for joining us, my friends, and a very good afternoon to you.

0: Paul McCartney and Stevie Wonder. Ebony and Ivory is part of your Two Ups at Two. This Monday, the 31st of August, Chris Guscott here with you. Hopefully you're having a splendid Monday, whether it's a little slower on energy as you start your working week or you've got sunshine and rainbows bounding out of your shoes as you navigate this world in which we're in, or anything in between any of that. The number is 0417 063963 to be a part of our show, as of course we talk all things regional SA. And I'm asking you a bit of an unusual question, but if you are a parent or a grandparent or a guardian who has a child of schooling age, so from reception to year 12, I am interested to know what your local knowledge is of the sporting clubs and associations around you. And I ask this with a specific purpose in mind. So there is a program called Growing for Gold, which has existed in the northern suburbs of Adelaide for the better part of 25 years now. And they brought that in essentially as a bit of a fun fair to expose kids of a schooling age to the sporting clubs around them. Now, this program, from all accounts, has been very successful. And I think we can all universally agree, even if you're not the sporting type, that having kids exposed to all different types of sports and opening their eyes to what's out there and getting them active and engaged, I think we can all collectively agree that's a good thing, right? So this program, from all accounts, has been quite successful. And the SA government announced over the weekend that they are essentially expanding where they'd like to put it. So northern suburbs has been exclusively where this has been. They're moving into parts of metropolitan areas. They're also moving it to regional areas. So coming up on the 26th to the 30th, Port Lincoln will have its turn in a pilot program there. And then the Riverland gets its run on the 6th of October. Now, just to brief you on what happens when you join the Growing for Gold program. Essentially, you get a list of come and try days. Within this, so let's say Johnny, little Johnny's never played hockey before, but he takes to it at one of these sessions and goes, I want to join my local club. What happens is that Johnny, and collectively his parents or whoever else is in his guardianship, he gets certificate, an Intersport voucher to go spend at the, or just whatever local sporting goods company that you have, and then a couple of family passes to places where the family can go in the school holidays as well. So long story short, you're almost bribing families to be involved in this so that younger people can sign up for different sports that they might not have considered before. Now, for the record, I think it's a terrific idea. What I am interested in more so is the exposure that you may have as a parent or a guardian or a grandparent to what you have in your backyard in terms of sports, because I would imagine that this would make a lot of sense in more populated areas like the northern suburbs, where, of course, this has thrived for a while, because it might not be as easy for those clubs to put themselves in front of the kids that are in their communities, right? I would hazard a guess to say it's a bit easier out in regional areas. So whether or not this is necessary or not is probably the question I'm asking. I'm not necessarily against it as an idea. In fact, if you're going to have more and more kids signing up for different sports, and you just never know what you might find, they really love it and enjoy it, of course, but they might go on to represent Australia in something. But I am interested to know what your local exposure is, because I would have no doubt that by this point, the local clubs and associations would have a pretty good reach within the community and people would understand it because people talk to each other. A lot of the places I'm broadcasting to are small towns. You would know everybody. So you would know that Billy down the street's part of his shooting association, and you know that Laura plays for the netball club, right? So I'm just intrigued to know how much you know about the sporting associations and clubs in your backyard, because again, not that I'm against the idea, but I'm just intrigued to know. So 0417 063 963, just to repeat that, just in case you are interested in this. So Port Lincoln, they have their sessions coming up the 26th to the 30th of September, so the end of the month, and then the Riverland has theirs a week and a bit later on the 6th of October. So keep that in mind if you're listening. Thanks for joining us on Around SA.
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0: You're listening to Around SA. Happy Monday. Hope you're well, wherever you're joining us from and whatever you might be doing. And I hope you've had an opportunity to be a part of our text line up until this point. And if you haven't, oh, jump right on. 0417 063963 is our number. Now, typically when I bring up a topic for this program, as much as I can play devil's advocate to myself and talk to both sides, I like to at least have some form of solution within what I'm talking about, because it feels quite lazy if I don't, because I think anybody can come out and just point out a problem and go, look at that, we should do something, and then just fade away, right? That feels a bit lazy. However, in this particular instance, I don't have another solution, but I feel as if the problem would fail the pub test any day of the week, so surely we can't continue along these lines. What I'm talking about is legal fees on behalf of the councils. Now, I'm talking about this specifically with Adelaide Hills Council in mind, and I want to make it abundantly clear right at the start that the overall figure that I will give is not all completely indicative of some of the cultural problems that the Adelaide Hills Council has been widely reported as having over the last couple of years. So, the Adelaide Hills Council over the last 2 years have spent almost $1.6 million on legal fees, which is $1.6 million, which is coming from the ratepayers. Now, within this, and there's no individual breakdown for what this year looks like, they're at about, what, 770-odd thousand, so we don't know the splits this year, but the year prior, there was, they said, approximately $300,000 spent on what they call governance. Now, all of these terms can be quite broad, but if it's not specific to property, for example, there are a handful of different things that could be applied to all of this, but it's a fair assumption to say that a lot of that has been spent on the infighting and the allegations and all of those bits and pieces that come with those councillors who, in their role, have the right to use the legal representation to defend themselves against these types of things, right? But us paying for it seems a little on the nose. And like I said, I don't think that passes the pub test anywhere that you would do the pub test. So what other alternative is there? Because we're at a point where I think it's more than ever difficult to you to pay the bills. And the last thing that I think that you would want to see when you're considering the rate rise that's been given to you by your council is to have a deeper dive into the document and find how much they've been spending on bickering with each other. Now, that may all be completely warranted in terms of them defending themselves. Like I said, I don't have any problems with them using what is their right as councillors to have the legal representation against whatever may be accused of them, right? And there's a lot of merit to that. The problem is that the ratepayers are paying for all of this. So do we have a separate fund that comes from the government, for example? Does that get abused? It just doesn't sit all that well with me. And you could just argue, well, stop suing each other. Yes. But like I said, I don't want to comment on the validity of what they are doing. But, and this, they're not the only council to have engaged in these types of things before, but the ratepayers having to fork up for it and seeing rates increase on the back of that, then, yeah. It doesn't sit comfortably with me, but as I said right at the start, I'm not thrilled that I can't give you an answer either, but I'm intrigued to know your thoughts on 0417 063963. Thanks for joining us on Around SA.
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So keep that in mind. Back to the Two Ups at Two now. And I wish we could take this weather with us. It's Crowded House, 5MU, Round SA.

0: It's Around to SA this Monday, the 31st of August, and we're about to move into the third and final hour in a moment. And within it, as always, is the text line. So if you haven't got a message in, there's no better time than the present for you to squeeze one in now, and we'll discuss everything that you're discussing on 0417 063 963. Also within this last hour, a really great read over the weekend talking about Teal Flat and their carp management system that's been put in by the local landscape board, which I can only sit back and marvel at, that on a small scale, they're able to think their way through the problem and then find an incredibly effective solution for it. So I want to celebrate that and talk about what a wider implementation might potentially look like too. So we'll get to all of that and plenty more after the 3 p.m. news, sport and weather. No better time for you to chuck the kettle on, I think.
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7: Afternoon, roads are going to be good for the run home today. Accident breakdown free on the freeway. Good run through to Mount Cutlass if you're on South Road at the moment. Do have some works to look out for at Currensview Creek, Goolwa Road near Cliffside Road. Slow for activity at Strath, Sandagorive Road near Lime Street, and Akamra Flaxley Road, Mount Barker. 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
10: Hey there, I'm Erin Roan. The Federal Attorney General has unveiled new privacy laws in a bid to get on top of a rising tide of new AI tech. The laws will include a fair and reasonable test stopping companies from collecting info about us that they don't need, as well as a right to erasure and the rollout of an ID lock. Michelle Rowland says it will help Aussies keep on top of what data is shared.
11: People should not have to choose between protecting their privacy and participating in the digital economy. The government's proposed reforms will help ensure they can do both and will further bring our privacy laws into the digital age.
10: ID lock will be available through MyGov from next year. The death toll from that catastrophic flooding in Nepal has risen to almost 800. 43 Aussies are among the thousands still missing. It comes amid warnings of more flooding, with crews working to clear a major highway connecting Kathmandu to one of the worst hit regions. A group of almost 30,000 irrigators has lost a $1.5 billion class action against the Murray-Darling Basin Authority. A New South Wales Supreme Court judge fined finding the authority has no duty of care to the group to avoid economic loss. The group has been ordered to pay the authority's legal costs as well. And the US president claims Iran's energy hub on Karg Island has been blown up. Donald Trump sharing an AI image of the attack on Truth Social, claiming US forces have blown it to smithereens, but he has failed to give any further detail. The island used to handle 90% of Iran's oil exports before the US attacks began earlier this year.
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10: In sport and a massive upset at the US Open, Novak Djokovic has been knocked out in the first round. It is the first time he's lost in the first round of a Grand Slam in two decades. The 39-year-old looked to be in physical discomfort in the match but managed to take it to five sets before being beaten by Argentinian Mariano Navone. The Melbourne Storm has confirmed Joe Chan has been released from his NRL contract early. He is set to join the North Queensland Cowboys for the 2027 season. And in the AFL, Port veteran Ollie Wines has signed on for another season with the club.
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0: A sunny Monday in progress right now, ahead of a shower or two tomorrow with wind easing. Temperature also rising a couple of degrees tomorrow. A top of 25 expected for Murray Bridge, 23 in Strathalbyn, 22 in Adelaide and Victor Harbour, 21 in Mount Barker, and a top of 17 tomorrow for Mount Lofty.
8: If it happens in South Australia, we talk about it on Around SA.
0: Always worth taking a moment to celebrate some local excellence, and today our focus turns to Tyler Wagner, Loxton North Footy Club, Riverland local, who has claimed the 2026 AFL Fantasy Championship. Now, if you don't know what I'm talking about with this, associated with AFL, of course, for every action on the footy playing field, you get points for whatever you do. And if you can pick a team that has the most points at the end of the year, you end up winning all of this. That's a very simplistic version, but me and my mates absolutely love it. We've been playing it for years. Tyler has as well, but Tyler has finished the number one player in 140,000-odd. So a big celebration for him. He had to basically watch in sheer agony as this came right down to the last 10 seconds of the last game of the home and away season. I can't even begin to imagine what that would have been like. However, Tyler now walks away with a pretty significant prize, it must be said. 20 grand, a couple of tickets to the grand final and a car as well, which is not bad for something that is a hobby for, well, everybody really. So well done, Tyler. That's quite impressive. If you're wondering where I finished in the 140,000, it was about the 40,000 mark, so it's not easy. And I like to think I know what I'm talking about when it comes to footy, but clearly not as much as 40 other thousand people, including Tyler. 0417 063 963, of course, is our number. Appreciate your text today. We'll get into the text line, as we always do, in a few moments' time, and then within this hour as well. And speaking of local excellence, one of our local landscape boards has achieved something quite impressive, and all of this whilst waiting for bureaucracy to catch up, which, unfortunately, I'd love to say that that is uncommon, but that's not the case. So we'll get to all of that and plenty more after we start with a one to get you up and about. Hopefully bring a bit of energy to your Monday afternoon if you need it. It's Dead or Alive. Thanks for joining us, and a very good afternoon to you.

0: It's Around to SA on this Monday afternoon. Hope you're enjoying it, whatever you're doing, wherever you are, and I hope you've taken a moment to be on our text line, which is 0417 063 963. And again, a big thanks to those who have taken a few moments to have their say as we navigate this Monday together. All right, two topics have grabbed your attention on our text line, so let's go back to the start of the program for our first one. This is a topic that is purely being talked about before we get to what could be a significant change or it might not be a change. So this is somewhat hypothetical, but I found it interesting to flesh this out with Jenny Lindman, who joined me in the studio, and of course you as well. And what we were talking about in the first hour was October 1 is when we're going to see these card surcharges axed, which means, in theory, you would be paying less for whatever you buy. However, the businesses usually are the ones who compensate for that surcharge. So there's an expectation that a lot of businesses are going to just simply up their prices, which means you're not actually saving any money. And this is affecting the businesses too. So from their perspective, and there's chatter around them saying, well, why wouldn't we just have the cash discount that, of course, you see for industries like tradies, for example, where this is fairly commonplace. But when you talk about hospitality sector, for example, they're suggesting, well, why wouldn't I go ahead and do this? And the example that Jenny and I were talking about was, let's say you go to the pub and a snitty and a pint's 35, but they say, we'll give it to you for 32 if you pay us in cash. And if that continues to catch on, then we might see a genuine shift in behaviour sooner rather than later. So we were discussing that, and I was putting it open to you as to how you feel about all this, whether you're a business yourself or part of a business or you're just a regular Joe Schmo talking about cash or card. Hannah in the Hills, appreciate your messages. Hannah, we'll get to your other one in a minute, but she says, first up, my family run a kitchenware retail business for over 30 years, and we have never had surcharges on card payments. The costs are built into the pricing along with every other cost, which will now be the common way across to everybody now. We have noticed an increase in cash since COVID ended, as well as people asking about surcharges, but it's still overwhelmingly card payments that we see. For the most part, the cost of card payments is negligible and we absorb it. We don't offer buy now, pay later options like Afterpay, as there's significantly higher costs involved for us. Yeah, the things like Afterpay, that's a different topic. I would hazard a guess to say that not many small retailers have those, because you're right, they are just very costly. But I appreciate that insight. Yes, a lot more businesses are going to be functioning like yours now, Hannah, whether they liked it or not. So thank you for that. 488 says, hi, guys. I use both cash and card. We use cash when we go to the markets. Yep. But if there is a discount for using cash, I'm going to make the most of it. Who wouldn't? Well, that's my point. So let's say you're on the main street. Your cafe down the road starts bringing in something like this. And then the other businesses look around and go, well, that's interesting. And then they start offering it too, then you could see a genuine shift fairly quickly. It's all about, well, two things. It'd be the uptake of the businesses themselves and being able to put this in front of people and make it appealing. And then, of course, it's up to everybody to follow suit. If you pay cash and you can get it cheaper, then why wouldn't you? I would. I was just talking about in the first hour how I just pay for card with everything, because that's just how things have been for me. And being a lot younger, I didn't know a great deal difference. So if it means I could get things for cheaper, I just have to get cash out. I would have to change my behaviours, but I think I would do it fairly quickly. So I appreciate your messages on that. You can keep talking about that. Along with last hour of the program, I was talking about the Growing for Gold program, which is coming out to regional areas. This has been successful in the northern suburbs of Adelaide for 25 odd years. And the gist of this is simple. They have come and try sessions for all sorts of different sports in the particular region in which they're doing it. If you are a new member and sign up for the club, essentially you get a couple of family passes for things to do in the holidays, and you get a sporting voucher that you can go spend at your local store. It's somewhat of a bribe to get kids involved and their families as well. But the question that I was asking was, I think our local communities in regional areas are smaller. I would say the awareness of what you have around you sporting association-wise is fairly high, because people talk to each other and it's more tight-knit. And I was wondering how you sort of felt about that. So Hannah in the Hills again says, in regards to school-aged children and sporting clubs, my kids are at NAN school And the school is very good at advertising local sports clubs in their newsletters. So far this year, I've seen adverts for footy, soccer, netball, cricket and tennis teams, plus a few other sporting activities outside of NAN. Fortunately, both of my children take after their mother and show no interest in sports. Well, there's nothing wrong with that, but that's good to know, Hannah, so thank you. We also have another message saying, I see plenty of different adverts about the local sporting club, so I know what's there, but if you're going to give me a family pass, I'll definitely take it. See, that's it. So that's the gist of the program. It's coming to Port Lincoln at the end of September, and then early October it's coming to the Riverland as well. So look into it. It looks like a good program. My question being, I don't know if it's necessary because we already have the exposure in more tight-knit communities. So 0417 063963 is our number. Keep your messages coming in. I appreciate all of your conversation pieces around SA.
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0: It's Around to SA. A very happy Monday to you as we further navigate this day together. Hand in hand, heart and heart, et cetera, et cetera. And the number for you to join in on our text line, as always, is 0417 063 963. It never changes. So write it down, save it. However it's accessible to you, as long as you have it handy and you can get in touch with the program. I just want to wrap up with a celebration of a local landscape board who's done something quite remarkable. Not that they're 100% of the way there, but what they are doing is drawing the attention of the rest of the country. And I'm talking about a little place called Teal Flat. And this little habitat, lagoon, I suppose, for whatever you'd like to call it, is one of 25 pool-connected wetland sites which are managed by the Landscape Board for the Riverlands and the Murrayland. Now, they have essentially become sick of waiting for a carp herpes virus to be created. This is something that has been talked about forever and a day. I'm sure there are many other people who know far more about fishing who have been waiting for this for a very long time. The updated estimation that we have for something to be released like this is 2028. So we're still a couple of years away from that. And who knows if it actually gets released on that date. So Landscape Board's taken this into their own hands. Now, when I just read through what they did, it sounds remarkably simplistic, but I'd imagine this is quite complicated to do within a wetland. But what they essentially did for Teal Flat was they cut off the supply from the river and dried it out and evaporated everything, which killed all of the carp which have taken over. And then what they did from there was put in a carp screen at the entrance point where the river joins to the wetland, and then opened it up again. And then everything flooded back in, and this time there's no carp. And amazingly, it's worked nearly perfectly, which is remarkable. Now, I enjoyed some of the articles around this that were talking of, you know, back in the day when there just simply weren't that many carp, you were able to really enjoy the biodiversity that you could see within these rivers, and it was a lot clearer, and then carp come along and they make a real mess of everything. So the fact that there were people that are involved in this project who get to look at this almost from the glimpse of when they were much, much younger is something that actually drew quite a bit of emotion out of me. I thought that was wonderful. And I'm far from the environmental warrior. I'll continue to say that. But these types of initiatives are absolutely brilliant. And I think it continues to reiterate why these landscape boards are so important, because what you have is people at local levels who understand what's around them. And with initiatives like this can enact genuine change. Now, again, I would be far greater of an expert in this field if I could tell you that this was applicable to other places. But the fact that this has national attention means must be doing something right. And as we continue to wait for the higher-ups once again to get their act together and to deliver what they have promised on previously, which has missed the deadlines a few times, it is nice to see these types of things happening in our backyard and to celebrate them as well. So to everybody involved, that is incredibly impressive. Here's to hoping that can be enacted in a few other places as well, and we can continue to work on trying to rid carp from, well, wherever I may be broadcasting to you from if you have them nearby you. One negative I will say to this is carp frenzy, Lake Bonnie, that's quite the event. So if you want to leave them there so we can still enjoy that year on year, then I'm okay with that. 0417 063 963 is our text line. Thanks for joining us on Around SA.
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10: Good afternoon. It is accident and breakdown free at the moment through the Murrayland, South Coast and the Hills. Also, Adelaide Road at Manham Road in all directions. Ongoing works continuing this afternoon. Mount Compass on Goulburn Road speeds at 40 both ways. That's near Victor Harbour Road. And also other works, including Hay Flat Main South Road near Paradise Drive. More power, less emissions. 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
1: 5MU, where we play better music and we play more of it, and there's certainly no exception when Billy Joel's involved. Still rock and roll to me. Nearly time for me to say goodbye, with Jones and Amanda waiting in the wings. But before I head off, reminding you that the wonderful Jackie from Mackie is involved heavily behind the scenes 7 days a week for us here at 5MU. But you hear her on air for 3 of those days. On the Sunday, of course, she takes you through from 10 till 2. A great shift to listen to as you meander through your Sunday. On the Saturday, she's part of the sports show. But on Friday mornings, she joins Adam and Jenny. Thanks to our friends at Lock Around the Clock in Hutchinson Street in Mount Barker. 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Now, between now and Friday feels like a long time. So if you want to plan ahead as to what's coming up into September and beyond, you can go to 5mu.com.au and go to the community events page, where, of course, all of the things that will be discussed are listed there. So, have a good look through, fill up your calendar, get out and about and enjoy this brilliant place in which we are. Or, if you're willing to get in the car, there are many brilliant places within your reach.
2: Yeah, I like
1: all right,
2: that.
1: Let's get you back to the music. A couple more tracks will wrap this all up next. This is 5 up first.

Tracy Chapman to Carly Simon. You're so vain. Your favourite music and local information all in one place. Find them, you.

big thanks to you all for your company as we once again close the door on another edition of Around SA. And that's it for August as well for me. When I talk to you next, it'll be September, which, yeah, can you believe that? And I keep pondering over this live to air, but it still continues to shake me in my boots a little bit. Anyway, before we get to any of that, of course, Jonesy and Amanda are joining us next. That's from 4 till 7 as they start their working week. Christian O'Connell after that from 7 till 8, and then the 80s at 8 with Shane. And that takes you, of course, into your evening of wonderful music. And I'm back on deck tomorrow to do this all again. So goodbye for now. Have a lovely evening. Please stay safe on the roads, of course. And I'll talk to you tomorrow.

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5: You're looking at a hassle-free run at the moment through the Murrayland, South Coast and the Hills. Also, Adelaide Road at Manham Road in all directions and outbound Port Elliot Road as you head towards Gawler Beach. Ongoing works continuing this afternoon. Mount Barker on Wellington Road near Victoria Road and also Cape Jervis Main South Road near Fishery Beach Road. More bite, less thirst. 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
7: Hey there, I'm Erin Roan with the latest. Pauline Hanson has accused the PM of inciting violence against her. The One Nation leader claims his comments labelling her party dangerous and divisive off the back of its by-election win in WA crossed a line. She claims Anthony Albanese is just worried about losing his job. There's fresh warnings of more flooding in Nepal as the search continues for thousands still unaccounted for. 43 Australians are among the missing, with the death toll passing 900, with Australia committing another $3 million in support. Sarano Vishwanathan's Australian partner is missing. She's calling for the Australian Army to join rescue efforts.
8: The main thing we want now is to try and get the Australian government to go over there, send their troops over to find our people. It's been 5 days now, and we know that the critical window of survival is getting slimmer and slimmer.
7: On Nine there, there's said to be a shake-up of privacy laws across Australia. The Attorney-General unveiling reforms today, which include a fair and reasonable test, stopping companies from collecting info they don't need, as well as a right to erasure and the rollout of an ID lock. Another reason to keep kids off screens, research from the University of New South Wales carried out before the under-16s ban was rolled out, found kids who got online at a younger age reported more symptoms of anxiety and depression. Before the ban came into effect, the average first-time user was just 11 years old. And it seems Google is falling into step with the US president. It's updated its US-based maps to show Lake Ontario as Lake America, following an order from Donald Trump last week.
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7: In sport, and Novak Djokovic has been reduced to tears after being knocked out of the US Open in the opening round. The 39-year-old looked to be in physical discomfort but managed to take it to five sets before being sent packing. He hasn't been knocked out in the first round of a Grand Slam for two decades. In the NRL, the North Queensland Cowboys have signed storm back rower Joe Chan. The 24-year-old has inked a two-year deal starting from 2027 after being granted an early release from his contract. And in AFL, Frio will be boosted by the return of Murphy Reid for Thursday's Saturday's qualifying final against Hawthorn.
6: For more local and national news, head to 5mu.com.au.
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10: A sunny Monday in progress right now, ahead of a shower or two tomorrow with wind easing. Temperature also rising a couple of degrees tomorrow. A top of 25 expected for Murray Bridge, 23 in Strathalbyn, 22 in Adelaide and Victor Harbour, 21 in Mount Barker, and a top of 17 tomorrow for Mount Lofty.
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23: Good afternoon to you, Amanda, my little denim-shirted friend.
24: Hello, Mr. Paisley.
23: Mr. Paisley. And we have Brian in today, Ryan with a B, because Gem Y Rye is over in Edinburgh. Not Edinburgh, South Australia, Edinburgh, Scotland.
24: He has had a show at the Adelaide Fringe. He's had a show performing in a theatre in Sydney, and he wants to check out the Edinburgh Fringe. So he went for the weekend, pretty much.
23: Yep.
24: And when you build in time differences and whatever, I think he's back Tuesday or Wednesday. But I'm envious of how to live like that. I think, you know what, I'm going to go for 4 days.
23: I went to Dublin Island to interview you too, and I left on the Friday and I was back to work on the Monday.
24: Yeah.
23: So I don't know what's his problem.
24: Oh, well, he wants to see more. You were paid to do 1 day's work. He's over there to see a whole lot of shows. If at my age when I travel, it takes me that long to get over the back pain of sitting on a plane.
23: Yeah, yeah.
24: And yes, I am lying down.
23: When you're lying flat up the front next to the pilot, Tahiti looks nice.
24: Flat next to the pilot, I'm not that drunk.
23: Ryan with a B is here. Hello, Brian.
24: Hello, Brian.
25: Thank you. Did Ryan pack his pantaloons?
24: Well, I don't know. He does have a suit of armour in his show, but he said that with all the excess luggage, et cetera, he wasn't going to take it.
23: And if he starts eating some haggis, he'll be putting something in those pantaloons.
24: Well, when you say, did he pack his pantaloons? I think he's had an incident already.
23: You've seen his show. A lot of people were packing their pantaloons. We can slag him off
24: because he can't hear it. That's right.
23: Jem, don't worry, the Jem Y Rye army, i.e. his mum and dad, he will be back in our bosom on Wednesday.
24: I think so.
23: So that means we've got Bri for today and tomorrow, which is great.
24: Which is great.
23: You know what else we got on the show today?
24: Tell me.
23: Lee Sales.
24: We do. We've got our mate Lee Sales.
23: Leggy Sales, we call
24: it. Tell you what, I saw her at the Logies and she said, I hope my dress isn't too short. And I said, I'll let you know. And luckily, it wasn't because I saw her get up on stage to receive all the awards, whatever, and I couldn't see her undies. Okay. She'd left them behind at the table.
23: Lee will be joining us.
24: Yes.
23: Also, Instagram makes its return, and we can't do anything until we do the Fast Five. It's Jonesy and Amanda driving you home for Jam Nation.
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0: 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It's Jonesy and Amanda driving you home this Monday afternoon.
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2: Faster than the speed of light.
3: Jonesy and Amanda.
2: Fast five.
0: Last day of August as well, the 31st.
4: It
0: hasn't
4: is too,
0: this year
4: and
0: gone
4: is tomorrow
0: quick?
4: Spring?
0: I
4: think it is. This is last day of winter.
0: Is it? No, I think next week. No, and this is next week. We're in next week.
4: We're in this week.
0: I think last week I said no. Like
4: it goes by the date.
0: Yeah.
4: Like the 1st of September is when we get the new
0: Do
4: season.
0: Do I look like a meteorologist? Five questions. Can you go all the way and answer all questions correctly? If you do that, Amanda will say.
4: I'll try not to laugh and I'll say you will get.
0: Meteorologist.
4: Thank you. You'll get a $250 Bunnings gift card.
0: Yeah. Troy's in Avalon.
4: Hello, Troy.
5: Hey, guys. How are you?
4: Very well. Good, thank Troy. You. Here's question one. William S. Harley and the Davidson brothers founded which company in 1903?
5: Harley Davidson?
4: Yeah, I'm looking at a picture of them all. They just look like very serious men, don't they?
0: Well, they
4: don't
0: started off like making bicycles, and then they made motorcycles. What's
4: they
0: your favourite?
4: Like rev heads.
0: What's your favourite Harley Davidson, Troy? Actually, I'll make it easy. What's your favourite Harley engine?
5: I'm not a bike rider.
0: Okay.
4: No. Okay. That's right, Troy. Fight back. Fight back against big bike that I'm sitting opposite here.
0: What's
5: your favourite Harley?
0: My favourite Harley engine? The Panhead. I'm a big fan of the Panhead engine. It's a really good engine. Their latest one, it's great as well, the Milwaukee 8.
4: And
0: but
4: wake.
0: I did like the Evo. The Evo was a great moment.
4: Question number two, Troy. Let's play the not-so-secret sound.
0: Yes.
4: Duh. What is this sound?
0: Goodness.
4: I love it. What is it?
5: Bagpipes.
4: It's bagpipes.
0: Question number three. I'm also just a girl standing in front of a boy asking him to love her. That's from a famous movie. Which movie was it from, Troy?
5: Love Actually.
4: No, it wasn't Love Actually.
0: No.
4: Sorry, Troy.
0: Pat is in Eve's Perth.
4: Hi, Pat.
6: Yes.
0: Hello,
4: Pat.
0: Pay attention, Pat.
4: I'm also just a girl standing in front of a boy asking him to love her is from which movie?
6: Can you repeat the question again?
4: I'm also just a girl standing in front of a boy asking him to love her is from which movie? Sorry, Pat.
0: Brian, that's right on the buzzer. Pat, come again anytime. Well, why don't we have some Googling time? I'm also just a girl standing in front of a boy asking him to love
4: me. Famous line from a famous film.
0: It's one of my favourite movies. Amanda doesn't like it so much.
4: I'll explain why when we return.
0: It's Jonesy and Amanda driving you home for Jam Nation.
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3: 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Yeah. And HR nervous. Jonesy and Amanda.
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0: there. It's Jonesy Demander across Australia driving you home.
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0: Fast Five. And we are into the Fast Five this Monday afternoon.
4: This is going to Chris in Cabramatta. Hello, Chris.
5: G'day, Amanda. How are you?
4: Very well, thank you. Here's a famous quote from a famous film. I'm also just a girl standing in front of a boy asking him to love her. Which film is that from?
5: Oh, look, it's not normally my forte, but I believe it's Notting Hill.
0: You believe right. I love Notting Hill. Amanda's not a big fan.
4: Well, that's because I was going through IVF at the time. And so when I went to see it, I didn't think that she and Hugh Grant had any chemistry. It was a great film. I loved all the rest of it. But then at the end, it was just, I'd found out the day before that an attempt we did hadn't resulted in an embryo, all of that. And so to watch them go through the normal cycle of couple fall in love, pregnant at the end.
0: Yeah.
4: And it just made me angry because I thought that doesn't happen for everybody. It seemed to happen for everybody but me. So that's why I didn't like the film. And only on a very personal level.
0: Have you watched it since?
4: No.
0: Because you've got two strapping boys now.
4: I know.
0: So
4: no,
0: it might land differently.
4: Oh, I'm sure it would absolutely land differently. I'm not like you. I rarely re-watch a film.
0: I really
4: do you,
0: like
4: Chris?
0: It.
4: If you see a film, do you watch it more than once?
5: Oh, look, probably rarely. When I was younger, but I think as you get older, you sort of, a bit time poor for doing that sort of thing.
4: Yeah, I think so too. Actually, that's an interesting pub test, or a whip poll, watching films more than once. Mm-hmm. I don't think I
0: What's
4: ever
0: a movie
4: have.
0: You can watch again and again?
4: That's to you, Chris, that question.
5: You know what? I really like Lord of the Rings because that was a book that I read when I was young and I loved it. And it's just sometimes it's just light and airy and it's like got that feel-good quality to it.
4: It's
5: not Brendan? Very manly, I know.
4: No, not at all. There's nothing you don't have
0: Chris,
4: to be manly.
0: We're not Triple M, mate. It's not man central.
4: Brendan, what's yours?
5: But I am having a man, Jones,
0: you are a man.
4: Having said that, Jonesy, yours would be Mad Max.
0: Oh, definitely. I can watch Mad Max constantly.
4: Yeah.
0: But okay, you know, a movie I can watch it again and again and I really enjoy is Yesterday. Have you seen Yesterday?
4: Yes, I have.
0: The guy, have you heard of this movie, Chris? He's a guy that has this strange accident. He's a struggling musician and he's on the verge of giving up, has this strange accident, and for some reason the Beatles don't exist and he's the only one in the world that knows the Beatles' music.
4: It's a great film.
0: And he starts recording all these songs and Ed Sheeran's in it. It was really good.
4: I loved it, but I wouldn't watch it more than once. Even films I love, I wouldn't watch more than once.
0: Chris, let's get back to this.
5: I haven't seen it, but I'm going to watch it.
0: Go and see it.
4: You'll like it, Chris.
0: That's good.
5: Thanks for the tip.
4: Question number four. Found only in Australia, which animal is also known as the rabbit-eared bandicoot? What would that be?
5: Rabbit-eared bandicoot.
4: What do you think?
5: Not the bilby.
4: It's the bilby.
0: And this is question five for you, Chris. Which documentary show, currently hosted by Lee Sales, is celebrating its 30th anniversary?
5: I think I'm out.
4: Oh, Chris, farewell.
0: Well, let's get Kelly on the line.
4: Hello, Kelly of Blacktown. How are you?
0: We haven't had you on for ages, Kel.
4: We've missed you.
6: I'm not at Blacktown no more.
4: Okay.
0: Where are you now?
6: Bathurst.
4: Oh, have you moved to Bathurst? That's my old university stomping ground. Are you loving it?
6: No, I hate it. It's too cold. Ask Jenna what's going on. She'll tell you. Jenna knows what's
0: Digital
6: going
0: Jenna
6: on.
0: Digital Jenna knows what's going on. Okay, well, Kel,
4: we'll get the information from her, Kelly.
6: Yeah.
4: To let everyone else know, Kelly, every Anzac Day.
0: Yeah, when we did breakfast radio.
4: Kelly would send us a batch of Anzac biscuits.
0: And
4: we loved them. We've always loved them. All right.
6: And there's a reason why you didn't get them, but Jenna knows what that reason is as well.
0: Is everything okay, Kelly?
6: Not really.
4: Kelly.
0: I'm
6: fine.
0: Okay.
4: All right.
0: But something
6: I'm
0: in your,
6: fine.
0: Your life's not good.
6: Yeah, as I said, Jenna knows.
0: Okay. No, we won't press you further, Kelly.
4: We won't press you further, but
0: we're
4: very fond of you, Kelly.
6: Hey, Jonesy, there's a spare bed here if you want to come down for the motor racing.
0: I'll come down for when the bikes are running around Bathurst. That's great.
4: And the cars. What about when the cars go around?
0: Yeah, the cars. I've seen the cars many times. But the bikes, when the bikes run around.
4: What about when the biscuits go around, Kelly? Can I come for that?
0: Biscuits go around.
6: Yeah, why not?
0: And maybe Amanda can show you some of her old haunts and then you'll fall in love with Bathurst.
4: Most of them are pubs.
6: My daughter actually went to the same uni.
4: Oh, did she? There you go.
6: Yeah, she sort of followed your path. She was a journalist, but she does the newspaper down here.
0: Oh,
4: okay. Good-o.
0: Oh, this is good.
4: That's where I met Andrew Denton and all of that crowd. Here is question number five for you. Which documentary show hosted by Lee Sales is celebrating its 30th anniversary?
6: Australian Story.
4: And Lee's on our show
0: today. Well, Kelly, and you know what? In Bathurst, there's a great Bunnings, and you've got a $250 Bunnings gift card.
6: Yeah, I've already been there too.
0: Oh, well, there you go. It's got the gift card.
4: You can get the world's biggest sausage.
0: It sounds to me, Kelly, that you've warmed to Bathurst.
6: Whether no, but it is warming up here at the moment, so, yeah.
0: Well, we are coming into summer and spring and...
4: We understand the notion.
0: Congratulations to you, Kelly.
4: Thank you, Kelly.
0: And we'll find out what's going on in your life.
4: Well, Lee Sales is going to be joining us. Australian Story is turning 30.
0: Mm-hmm.
4: And keep going, Brendan.
0: If you'd like to play the Fast Five, jonesydemander.com.au. 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
8: Looking really good at the moment through the Murray Land, South Coast and the Hills. Also Adelaide Road at Manham Road in all directions and outbound Port Elliot Road as they head towards Goolwa Beach. Ongoing works continuing this afternoon, including Mount Barker, Wellington Road near Victoria Road 40 both ways. Mount Compass on Goolwa Road near Victor Harbour Road. Men, Movember wants you to know prostate checks start with a blood test. 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

0: Hello there, it's Jonesy Demander driving you home this Monday afternoon.
1: Well, I've been reading about a new maxing. You know how guys are into looks maxing, health and wellness maxing, and that includes fibre maxing and protein maxing.
0: Yep.
1: Are you into all that?
0: No. No. Oh, I would take the Metamucil.
1: You're into poo maxing.
0: I'm into the Muse because it's good for you.
1: Okay. But you've taken that long before the maxing fad.
0: Yeah. I was on the
1: Muse. You're an early Muse adopter.
0: The Muse before anyone else.
1: Well, this is all about hyperfixating on specific nutrient intake. So you're stacking multiple supplements without medical advice. And some people are tracking their blood sugar via those continuous glucose monitors that are for people who have diabetes.
0: My mum's got one.
1: Yeah, that's right, because your mum has diabetes.
0: I kind of like checking her telemetry. I go, now let's have a look at your blood sugar. And then I say, what have you been eating?
1: Do you?
0: Yeah.
1: Oh, terrible.
0: What have you been eating?
1: What a bully. There's also lifestyle maxing. This is things like money maxing, extreme budgeting and hustling and side projects and things.
0: Side hustle?
1: Yep. Study maxing. Friction maxing. Forcing yourself to do hard, uncomfortable things to build resilience.
0: Like what?
1: I don't know. Well, there's voice maxing, protein maxing, fiber maxing. We've spoken about those.
0: Yep.
1: Brain maxing, trying to boost cognitive performance. You should try it, Brendan.
0: Yes.
1: But what about this?
0: Yes.
1: This is the one I read about on the weekend, which is pheromone maxing.
0: Okay.
1: Young men apparently are now skipping showers before going on dates with women. Pheromone maxing is what it's called, and it's a new trend in the manosphere. This is the article I've seen. So young men are skipping showering, skipping deodorant. They're wearing unwashed shirts, and then they're even drinking their own urine.
0: Yeah.
1: This is because alcohol's so expensive. So this is because they want to sweat out the toxins. According to a new report from Vice magazine, pheromone maxing is becoming an increasing trend for young men. The goal is that by drinking your own urine, you will release toxins. And by not showering and not wearing deodorant, et cetera, wearing dirty clothes, you will likely have more pheromones and therefore be more attractive. They have said, funnily enough, no evidence exists that this works. Because what I know about young women, they love a stinky urine-breathed man. And if you think that this is crazy and could not be true, what about, you remember Clavicula? We've spoken about him with his...
0: Clavicula?
1: Yeah, that's his name. His looks maxing. This is the guy who would smash his face with a hammer for his bone smashing. Because the bone smashing with a hammer or a blunt object gives people the false belief that healing microfractures will give them a sharper jawline and cheekbones. So that's the part of the looks maxing. So if you think drinking your own urine and not showering is a really weird subset, yes, it is, but what about that?
0: Maybe do some brain maxing before you take on these other things.
1: Maybe some read maxing, reading some science maxing and see how you go.
0: Maybe some lecture maxing.
1: Yeah. That's what every young man needs, someone to lecture them.
0: Elise Ailes. She's going to be joining us, 30th anniversary of Australian Story. Yeah. Lee, joining us next. It's Jonesy and Amanda driving you home for Jam Nation.
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1: For 30 years, Australian Story has brought us some of the most uplifting, heartbreaking and extraordinary stories. Tonight on the ABC, they are celebrating this with a program that shows the length and breadth of all the stories they've covered. Of course, the person to speak to is the woman in the eye of the storm, and that is Lee Sales. Hello, Lee.
0: The one, the only.
1: Well, here she is. Nothing. You could tell I went off-piste in that intro, but go with me.
0: You went full Daryl Summers.
1: I did a little bit.
0: I remember watching when Amanda was on Dance with the Stars and Daryl was there hosting it, and there was a bit. He had this ginormous cue card, and I'm watching him reading the cue card, and there's a bit that he just went fully off-piste with the cue card, and the cue card guy's going, "Where are you going, Daryl?" And then Daryl got it back. It was like he'd gone on to some black run, and then he managed to get it. And then we're all drinking hot chocolate and glue vine.
2: That's beautiful. That is a beautiful visual metaphor for the way TV people can kind of, you know, scramble around. But yeah,
1: but yes,
2: well done, Daryl.
0: Yeah.
1: So tell us, 30 years. Obviously, there are some stories that the public has just never recovered from, in good ways and bad. Just ones that have kicked everyone in the feels. What are some of those bigger ones?
2: Look, the one that actually our viewers voted as their favourite of all time is about a farming couple from Queensland, Gail and Mac Shan. And she had a terrible farming accident. I think they would have been in their 20s, and she lost use of both arms, lost one arm completely and use of the other. And they wanted to try to keep the farm going, and it's just the most moving, incredible story. They're the most gorgeous people. And we've checked in with them four times over the decades to just, you know, keep tabs on how they're going. And that's the one, you know, they're not famous people, but they're the ones that our viewers love the most.
0: Is there anyone that you really want to do?
2: Look, we try all the time. Like every year we try for like your Kylie Minogues and people like that. But it's really hard to get very famous people now because there's so many platforms where they can do their own doco or tell their own story, as Kylie has done on Netflix and, you know, very successfully. I'm always just looking out for, you know, a random, normal, non-famous person, but who has an amazing backstory and is doing something incredible. Like one of my favourites was, I don't know if you guys have ever met Eddie Wu, who's the maths guy, he has a channel on YouTube called WooTube.
1: Yes.
2: He's just the greatest guy. And he's just, you know, I think he's got 2 million followers now on WooTube, and he still teaches at the same high school in Sydney that he's always taught at. Like, he's just the best. Mm. And so I love ones like that.
1: What do you think this gives people? I saw people on socials today talking about having watched the Sydney Marathon, and they said it reminded people of the essential goodness of people. I think Australian Story does something the same. It reminds us of the beauty in humanity.
2: Absolutely. And also all the things that we have in common, when so often what's in the public space is about all the ways that we're different and all the ways we disagree with each other. Because I think with Australian Story, even if the person being featured is famous, they're often talking about the private part of their life that you don't see, and that their brother's got schizophrenia, like Claudia Carvin, and that she's his primary carer and he lives in a share home and she goes and sees him once a week and all of that. Or it's Michael Klim and he's dealing with just a horrible health setback that's ruined his mobility. Or it's just ordinary people like Gail and Mac Shan dealing with whatever life has thrown them. And I think when you watch it, it's both a mirror held up to you because you realise, oh, everyone's got their challenges and their things they have to deal with, and people amazingly just kind of do adapt, even though life can be painful and, you know, joyful permanently at the same time. But there's also some vague, odd sense of reassurance in it, that you feel kind of like a sense of community or something around it. So I think that's what makes people keep coming back to it.
0: Yeah. People come back to it.
1: I can't let you go without discussing you at the Logies and your extraordinary legs.
0: Yeah, what about that?
1: Who knew? Did you borrow those for the night? And if you did, where have you taken them back to? Because I'd like to use them too.
2: They're like hair extensions. You just clip them on kind of at the top of your hips, and then, you know, they just add on to your extra legs. No, look, I thought I was 53 this year. I've never worn a short dress to the Logies, and I just thought, well, why the hell am I going to the gym all the time if I'm not going to get
0: these?
1: And it looked great. I saw you on the way in.
0: And you did. You look good.
1: You did. And I saw you on the way in. You said, "Oh, you know, I hope it's not too short." And then about 18 times you won so many awards. I saw you going up the stairs. I thought, "Yep, I still can't see your undies." You did well.
2: You would have been. That's very reassuring because where you were seated, yes. You would have been in pole position to look right up my clacker. So I couldn't see anything. I feel like nobody could see anything.
0: That should be a new ABC show. Right up my clacker.
2: Right up Lee Sales.
1: How many people are in there?
0: Well, you know, that could be an OnlyFans opportunity for you.
1: Oh, okay. Very nice.
0: Lee, it's always great to talk to you. Australian Story, the 30th anniversary episode, airs tonight at 8 o'clock on ABC TV and ABC iView. Always great to have you on the show, Lee.
2: Oh, thank you, my friends.
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11: Looking really good at the moment through the Murrayland, South Coast and the Hills. Also Adelaide Road at Madam Road in all directions and outbound Port Elliot Road is ahead towards Gawler Beach. Ongoing works continuing this afternoon, including Hay Flat Main South Road near Paradise Drive, Mount Barker Wellington Road near Victoria Road 40 both ways and Mount Compass on Gawler Road. That's near Victor Harbour Road. 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
13: Hey there, I'm Erin Rowan with the latest. A Sydney man, a Townsville woman and a Melbourne couple are among 43 Australians still missing following catastrophic flooding in Nepal. The death toll has now passed 900 with thousands more unaccounted for, with mass burials for victims now getting underway. Australia has pledged a further $3 million in aid. Australian privacy laws are in for a shake-up in a bid to keep on top of emerging AI technologies like smart glasses. The Attorney General has unveiled a raft of reforms aimed at bolstering protections for Aussie consumers, including the right to erasure and a higher threshold for consent in a bid to prevent our data being used without our knowledge. Michelle Rowland says an ID lock will also be rolled out through MyGov from next year.
14: These reforms help put Australians back in control of their personal information. And it sets a clear expectation. If an organisation wants to use your data, it must do so fairly, transparently and responsibly.
13: The body of a newborn baby has been found in a rubbish bin in Sydney's West. The body discovered in Auburn just after midday. Police hold serious concerns for the welfare of the baby's mother. They are urging her to seek medical care. And Aussie rock legend Angry Anderson has been rushed to hospital after suffering a cardiac arrest. His bandmates from Rose Tattoo sharing the news on Instagram. They say the 79-year-old is receiving the treatment and care that he needs. They also say they are overwhelmed by the outpouring of love and support they've received.
3: 5MU Sport.
13: In sport, Geelong's Tom Atkins insists the players haven't been distracted by the concussion drama surrounding the club. Final preparations are underway ahead of the East Side's clash with Carlton in an elimination final on Friday. The club slapped with a $140,000 fine for failing to inform the AFL of a concussion waiver in Jake Colajasny's contract. The Broncos boss has apologised after admitting Adam Reynolds' farewell was disappointing. Tech issues cut the skipper's final lap at Suncorp short. And an apparent changing of the guard at the US Open, Novak Djokovic has been knocked out in the first round.
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16: A sunny Monday in progress right now, ahead of a shower or two tomorrow with wind easing. Temperature also rising a couple of degrees tomorrow. A top of 25 expected for Murray Bridge, 23 in Strathalbyn, 22 in Adelaide and Victor Harbour, 21 in Mount Barker, and a top of 17 tomorrow for Mount Lofty.
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28: Jonesy and Amanda, those are names that you would never forget.
29: It's showtime!
30: Ask you this, when you went to school, remember all that one day you went to school, what did you have? Your mum packed you a lunch?
31: Yeah. Which I'd promptly throw over the fence at the back of the school.
30: And then go and buy a pie?
31: And then she'd come, no, I just wouldn't eat anything. We didn't have pies back in those
30: days. Why did you throw your lunch
31: away? Because she'd make honey sandwiches, and I just didn't like honey on bread.
30: Honey sandwiches.
31: And I'd throw it straight over the fence.
30: And if you told her you didn't want
31: and
30: honey?
31: And then I'd come home and she'd do the interrogation. Oh, how was your lunch today? I said, great. I loved it. Oh, really? You really like peanut butter? I love peanut butter. And then she said, well, that's a lie. I gave you a honey sandwich. And then she knew the lady over the fence as well. She had a collection of sandwiches. But I wasn't the only kid. Every kid was throwing their sandwiches over.
30: And did you get any sweet treats?
31: No sweet treats. There was no such thing.
30: Lunch boxes at schools today have become so political thanks to WhatsApp groups, thanks to social media. Thanks to parents just being so much more involved in their kids' lives. But a story has gone viral in America, super viral. There are memes, there are songs, a whole lot of things around a certain WhatsApp group for mums and around one sweet treat in a lunchbox. I'll tell you more next.
31: That's coming up. It's Jonesy and Amanda driving you home for Jam Nation.
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1: A single screenshot of a WhatsApp parents group, a mother's group for five-year-olds has garnered 10 million views and has set America into a frenzy.
0: WhatsApp groups.
1: WhatsApp groups, particularly mum's WhatsApp groups. That,
0: I couldn't think of anything worse. We've got, what have we got in our lives? We've got our work one here. Mm-hmm. So I'm in five possibly WhatsApp groups ranging from our friends group to other friends group.
1: But they're by choice.
0: To the consortium of people that I've bought this crazy fishing boat with.
1: But they're all by choice. The school ones are different because often that's the only way, and it wasn't in my day either as a parent, the only way parents today get access because the school uses that to filter information through. But then there may be 10 people, 20 people involved. Your phone would constantly be binging. And then it's someone's birthday.
0: But you don't have to. Do you have to do that?
1: Well, I don't. I think you probably do. That might be the only way you'll hear that there's a mufti day or whatever, mm-hmm. that kind of thing. But let me tell you about this particular one. So this single thing is all about Oreos, and you may have heard of Oreo Gate. It has gone ballistic. So there are five or six in this group for five-year-olds. And it starts with a woman called Michelle saying, "Hi, everyone. Sorry, slightly awkward one, but could we maybe agree on some basic rules around lunchboxes?" One of the other mums says, "Of course, is this about allergies?" "No, not allergy related. Ava came home really upset yesterday because one of the girls had Oreos in her lunch." "Oh, why was she upset?" "Well, we don't allow that kind of thing at home. She obviously wanted them when she saw someone else eating them. I was wondering if we could agree not to send things like Oreos, chocolate, candy, so the kids aren't comparing lunches." What world is she in? And the other parent said, "Sorry, back off."
0: Yeah.
1: And so she then went to the teacher. She approached the school and requested that the parents be given an approved snack list. The parent said, "Really, we encourage healthy snacks, but this is up to the parents." And the world, North America in particular, has gone crazy. I've seen T-shirts with pictures of Oreos saying, "Justice for Ava," and all these memes of mothers buying all the Oreos off the shelves saying, "I'm doing it for Ava. I'm going to flood Ava with Oreos."
0: So Ava's not intolerant. She's just not allowed to have them.
1: Not allowed to have them. It's been turned. You know how people have taken conversations and turning them into gospel songs?
0: Yeah.
1: That's happened here.

0: because one of the girls had Oreos in her lunch.
1: Oh, why was she upset?
0: We don't allow that kind of thing at home, so obviously she wanted them when she saw someone else eating them.
2: Okay,
0: I thought there had been an allergy issue or something.
1: No.
0: I just wondered if we could agree not to send things like Oreos.
3: Isn't it great? And then there's part two.

0: It's so catchy.
1: I love it.
0: How
1: does it finish?
0: Well, it finished with
1: a shooting.
0: It finished with all of them packing extra Oreos for their own kids to give Ava. And then that Michelle went ballistic, et cetera, et cetera. It's so fascinating. And other people posting pictures of themselves saying, dinner can wait. I need to find out whether Ava had an Oreo today.
1: You know, Oreo should get in on this.
0: Well, already people are going, oh, this is a conspiracy. Ava doesn't exist.
1: Save that for Tin Hat Tuesday.
0: That's quite right.
1: It's Jonesy and Amanda driving you home for Jam Nation.
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0: hello there. It's Jonesy Demander across Australia driving you home. WhatsApp groups, I am not a fan.
1: But you could dip out of the parents' ones.
0: Yeah, I missed out on the parents' ones.
1: Yeah.
0: There was never a time because it wasn't invented. Thank the Lord.
1: You'd have to catch a carrier pigeon of an evening to get the school messages.
0: Well, and I don't think we even had emails for my kids as far as what was going on. You'd get a note home from school.
1: If there was trouble.
0: Or
1: you'd find a note in the bottom of the bag and to realise that they'd missed a school excursion from 3 weeks ago.
0: Yeah.
1: But this is hypervigilance and it must be absolutely exhausting. There's a case in the States at the moment. It's called Oreo Gate. It was a group of mums, one of them saying that her daughter isn't allergic, but they don't like, but she doesn't want her child to be jealous of someone else's lunchbox. So she asked everyone not to pack sweets or chocolates or Oreos in the lunchboxes. And the other mums, quite rightly, are outraged. It's even been put to song.
2: Well, I really didn't want to bring this up again, but Ava came home upset again today. Please don't say Oreos. Yes,

0: etc.
1: When I was at school, my mate Casser, his mum, and we didn't get treats back in those days, but my mate Casser, his mum used to pack a frozen Herbert Adams chocolate donut.
0: Oh, yum.
1: And he was like.
0: So it's frozen in the morning.
1: Frozen in the morning. And this is just, we didn't even understand the concept of frozen donuts. It was a new thing. So she just put it in the lunchbox and we'd all gather around.
0: And by little lunch, it was thawed out.
1: It was perfect. And Cass
0: would. Did he share it with you?
1: Yeah, he would. Yeah, because he wasn't a big fan of them. So he'd share his chocolate donut around.
0: Right. It's another WhatsApp group entirely.
1: Who wants a bit of Cass's chocolate donut?
0: Okay, thank you. Well, the tribal drum is going to beat for this. Tales of the school WhatsApp group.
1: Tribal drum.
0: The tribal drum is beating for this. Your school WhatsApp group.
1: I need edumacation on this.
0: Feel free to out other parents how ridiculous it's got, how you missed all the messages. What have you got for us?
1: If you talk about a WhatsApp group here, though, if you say the name of the WhatsApp group.
0: I
1: was about to talk about all the WhatsApp groups I'm on, but if I mention it, does that mean that people can look it up and join it?
0: Oh, they're going to see how lowly your boat is and how who's going to paint the rudder this week.
1: I'll just say this to the fellas. I worked on the boat all weekend.
0: Okay.
1: While they're out motorbike riding, spending time with their families.
0: Brendan, you're a broadcaster. Don't waste this space on that.
1: Anyway, I'm just saying.
0: We want school WhatsApp groups, not your goofy boat ones. Tales of the school WhatsApp group.
1: It's Jonesy and Amanda driving you home for Jam Nation.
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1: Looking really good at the moment through the Murrayland, South Coast and the Hills. Also Adelaide Road at Madam Road in all directions and outbound Port Elliot Road to head towards Gawler Beach. Ongoing works continuing this afternoon, including Hay Flat Main South Road near Paradise Drive, Mount Barker, Wellington Road near Victoria Road 40 both ways, and Mount Compass on Gawler Road. That's near Victor Harbour Road. 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

0: Hi there, it's Jonesy D'Amato across Australia driving you home. 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
1: A simple discussion around an Oreo biscuit in a lunchbox has ignited North America. They've gone crazy and people seem to be on the side of the Oreo. There's one family, a mother, who's saying, my daughter's not allergic, but I don't want her to have Oreos.
0: We don't have those treats at home.
1: Could you please not put them in your kids' lunchboxes because I don't want her to come home upset that she can't have them. And people are going, that's life, Michelle. The whole thing has been put to music. It goes a little like this.
2: Hi,

0: that kind of thing at home, so obviously she wanted them when she saw someone else eating them. Okay, I thought there had been an allergy issue or something.
1: And then it escalated.
2: It escalates.
0: Bring this up again, but Ava came home upset again today. Please don't say Oreos. Yes, actually, someone sent them again. That would be me. Right, so after our conversation yesterday, they were already in her lunchbox, Michelle.
1: Michelle, the lunchbox has already been packed. You can't unpack a lunchbox.
2: Michelle, what lessons are you giving your child?
1: Goodness me.
2: But these school WhatsApp groups are fraught. They're absolutely fraught.
1: Thank God I missed them. Tracy is on the Sunshine Coast.
2: Hello, Tracy. What was the tale of the WhatsApp group?
3: Hello. Yes, well, it wasn't actually me, but my daughter got a WhatsApp message about my grandson and not to bring Twisties to school. He had a little packet of Twisties in his lunchbox because they were unhealthy.
2: Oh, come on.
1: Where is your evidence Twisties are unhealthy?
2: Oh. Yeah. And what did other parents respond?
3: Well, I do the drop off and pick up, and I was sort of there talking to the mothers and that, and they were saying, yeah, you know, it's unhealthy food because everyone's healthy and blah, blah, blah. And I just said, well, you know, I can agree with that, but, you know, if you want to make his lunch and pack his lunch for school, go right ahead.
2: Well, that's right.
1: That's true.
2: And parents are oftentimes poor. Mm-hmm. We know the information,
1: mm-hmm.
2: but if a packet of Twisties goes in a lunchbox as opposed to a carrot stick, I think we're going to be okay.
1: When I was a kid, my dad gave me a carton of cigarettes to give to my teacher as a Christmas gift. And I just had a flashback to that.
2: Well, remember in pottery.
1: And I just remember, and he said, oh, thanks, mate. That's great. Tell your dad thanks.
2: Yeah, remember in pottery, we'd all make ashtrays.
1: Yeah.
2: Everyone's parents smoked.
1: You know, and people are complaining about Twisties.
2: I know, yeah.
1: This is a carton of Dunhill.
2: Thank you, Tracy.
1: Jess has joined
2: us. Hello, Jess. What did you get in the WhatsApp group?
4: Oh, can I just tell you, like, flat out, the WhatsApp groups kill my soul. I have a kid in year 5 and a kid in year 3, and we do scouts, we do football, we do dance. There are so many WhatsApp groups, and it's just so overwhelming and all too much. But to top it all off, about a week and a half ago, just before book week, a parent posted and said that their kid was going as Harry Potter and to make sure that no one else in the class was going to dress the same because they wanted their kid to be the only Harry Potter.
2: No.
4: Now, that caused an absolute uproar. And I think every parent just wanted to go against what she asked for. And it was just a nightmare. The comments that were coming left, right and center were, why can't we go as Harry Potter? What are you doing? Why do you get to control this? And I think really deep down she must have been from Slytherin, but she ended up sitting off to the side while everybody else watched the book parade and she had her arms folded very strongly against everybody else in real life.
2: Wow. And were most of the kids dressed as Harry Potter because of it?
4: There were definitely a few Harry Potter
1: kids. Yeah, they would have blended into it.
2: Yeah, absolutely.
4: Yeah.
2: Wow.
4: Yeah.
1: And Jessica, do you have to be a part of this?
4: Oh, I try to ignore it a lot of the time, but like sometimes the notifications are rife and you just can't. It's like watching a car accident. You can't look away because there's so many things that are happening all the time.
2: And also as a parent, you're made to feel guilty if you're not across things, and that plays into a lot of it. You can't look away.
1: Remember I was sailing with those old blokes and they said, let's do a WhatsApp group. And I said, fellas, I don't want to be involved in this. Because first part of the WhatsApp group was explaining how to set up a WhatsApp group and then explaining what actually WhatsApp is. So then you got George going, what's WhatsApp? And you say, George, you're on it. You're actually on it right now. You've got it.
2: But also part of it is if you wish someone a happy birthday privately, then publicly on the WhatsApp you have to also.
1: Yes, you got
2: to
1: do it as well.
2: And no wonder why we go crazy with notifications. Thank you, Jess.
1: It's Jonesy and Amanda driving you home for Jam Nation.
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8: 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Hi, I'm Rana Hussain. The West Tigers have made it 5 wins in a row in the NRLW, thumping the Bulldogs 44-14 to wrap up round 9 last night. Earlier, the Broncos down the Eels by 34 points and the Dragons had a 4-point win over the Warriors. In the AFLW, the Tigers have beaten the Bombers by 5 points in a thrilling Dreamtime clash in Darwin last night. And mixed results for the Aussies at the US Tennis Open, with Talia Gibson and Storm Hunter eliminated, while Taylor Preston advanced to the second round.
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0: Hello there, it's Jonesy and Amanda driving you home. By now you may be familiar with Oreo Gate.
1: This has taken America by storm. It may have come up on your feeds, as it were. This is a mum's WhatsApp group for school. There's only for five-year-olds. The kids are only five. One of the kids had an Oreo. The other mother said, hey, can we not send chocolatey things because we don't like that stuff in our home? And the others have said, sorry, what does that have to do with us? It has completely blown up. It's been turned into song.

0: already in her lunchbox.
1: The lunchbox is already packed. Don't you understand,
2: also,
1: Michelle?
2: Also, the big picture here is the entitlement of my daughter doesn't, yeah. I don't want my daughter to have it, therefore she can't see it. Welcome to the world, Michelle.
1: Yeah, Michelle. The tribal drum is beating
2: it's
1: tails.
2: Beating, suck on that, Michelle.
1: The school WhatsApp group. Oh, Kelly has joined us.
2: Hello, Kelly. Tell us about the WhatsApp group.
3: Hi, Jensie and Amanda. Big fan. Look, I'm calling with a vote for the WhatsApp group, and I'll tell you why. Because 30-odd years ago when I had a stepdaughter at primary school, she came home and convinced me right before her birthday that every time one of the children in her mixed class has a birthday, they come with cupcakes for the entire class. Okay, Dem, how many people in the class? 36.
2: Oh.
3: Okay. So I spent the night before her birthday making 36 cupcakes for her to take to school, and it turns out this is not a thing. And I'm the only parent that year that took cupcakes to school. So I think if I'd had a WhatsApp group back then, I might have been able to confirm with all the other mothers, do I really need to make 36 cupcakes?
1: You make a good point, Kelly, because wow. I was smack bang in the middle of the little cakes, and I was there when they banned the cakes coming to school.
2: Wow.
1: Because there was a lot of pressure back then.
2: Wow. 36
1: some
2: cupcakes.
1: Some mum went and got fully catered cupcakes, and they said, right, that's it. You know, Chris Radburn, a very funny stand-up comedian, he sums it all up with the tale of the WhatsApp netball group.
4: The problem with WhatsApp groups is there's just too much messaging. My netball group for my daughter, the coach will ask a simple question. Who can't make netball? Simple, isn't it? And what do you get? We'll be there. See you soon. Can't wait. Didn't ask that, did we? Just want to know who can't make netball. That's it. It should be one or two messages. That's it. Then you get one mum goes, oh, sorry, we can't make it. Evie sprained her ankle. Oh, off. Because then you get 20 messages of support. Oh, poor Evie. Get well soon. Oh, that's not good. Then you get one mum that makes it about herself, doesn't she? Oh, that happened to my daughter last year. Oh, it really does hurt. One mum that actually does answer the question goes, oh, we can't make it. We'll be in Paris. Oh, Daisy. You show off. And you can't leave because then it says Chris left the group. Dad's the best in WhatsApp. It's just this.
1: Just a thumbs up.
2: Just a thumbs up.
1: Just a thumbs up. Coming up, Instagram is on the way. Your chance to win $2,000. It's Jonesy and Amanda driving you home for Jam Nation.
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7: Got that final check of your roads for your Monday night. Looking really good at the moment through the Murrayland, South Coast and the Hills. Also, Adelaide Road at Manham Road in all directions. Ongoing works continuing tomorrow. Mount Compass on Goolwa Road near Victor Harbour Road. That is speeds at 40 affecting both ways there. Also, Mount Barker Wellington Road near Victoria Road. You can now book an RAA approved repairer online. 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
8: Hey there, I'm Erin Roan with the latest. Mass burials are getting underway in flood-ravaged Nepal as the death toll climbs past 900. The search continues for thousands of people who are still unaccounted for, including 43 Australians. Preparations are underway for a candlelit vigil in Melbourne's Federation Square tonight. The federal government is ramping up privacy legislation off the back of an explosion in new technologies like smart glasses. The new laws will include a right to erasure as well as the introduction of ID lock. Federal Attorney General Michelle Rowland says the lock will be rolled out through MyGov next year.
9: Designed to give Australians direct control over how their identity documents are used for verification, and will enable Australians to block, unblock and monitor the use of eligible identity documents through the document verification service at any time.
8: Pauline Hanson has accused Labor of inciting political violence against One Nation. The party leader taking to X to claim attacks from Jim Chalmers and Anthony Albanese, labelling the party dangerous and a threat to Australia, have become increasingly desperate. It comes after the party claimed a by-election win in WA over the weekend. A major police investigation is underway after a newborn baby was found dead in a garbage bin in Western Sydney. The baby boy's body discovered in Auburn, police making a public appeal for assistance to locate the child's mother. And Tom Cruise is showing no sign of slowing down. Fresh from the success of his Top Gun sequel, the star has announced he's planning a follow-up to his 1989 Speedway film, Days of Thunder.
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8: In sport and shock at the US Tennis Open in New York, Novak Djokovic knocked out in the opening round for the first time in 20 years. While Rain suspended Aussie Alexander Vukic's first round match while he was in the fifth set, fellow Aussie Taylor Preston has won through to the second round though. In the AFL, and Port veteran Ollie Wines has signed on for another season with the club. He is just 8 games away from the 300 game milestone. And the Melbourne Storm has confirmed Joe Chan has been released from his contract early to join the Cowboys.
10: For more local and national news, head to 5mu.com.au.
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17: A sunny Monday in progress right now, ahead of a shower or two tomorrow with wind easing. Temperature also rising a couple of degrees tomorrow. A top of 25 expected for Murray Bridge, 23 in Strathalbyn, 22 in Adelaide and Victor Harbour, 21 in Mount Barker, and a top of 17 tomorrow for Mount Lofty.
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19: Miss Keller.
20: Amanda. 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
23: 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That's what the J stands for.
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28: Chenlai Rai is not here. He's on a fact-finding mission to Edinburgh for the weekend to see if his play Kingdom of Fools has a place at the festival. We have Ryan with a B, Brian, who has filled in very well.
29: Absolutely.
28: Always good. Big, well, not really, but you've done a great job. I was reading, funnily enough, about Edinburgh Festival.
29: Oh, yeah.
28: People have been complaining about the substandard acts that have been appearing at this year's festival.
29: Not the Australians. All the great Australian
28: people have been
29: complaining.
28: People have been wanting their money back. So, Jeremiah Wright is...
29: He'll be going, how easy is this?
28: It's easy. I'm making the jokes because his show is very, very good.
29: Of course it is.
28: Away from Jeremiah Wright's side hustle, have you seen an ad, a Kia ad, and it involves a senator? Do you know what a senator is?
29: Senator.
28: Senator.
29: Isn't it a centaur?
0: A centaur, yeah, a centaur. I was thinking of the Holden Senator. A centaur, yes.
29: There's a lot of men in robes from ancient Rome
0: mythical
29: running
0: along. Creature, half man, half horse.
29: Yes, I'm fascinated by the centaur.
0: Because what's a minotaur? That's half man, half bull.
29: Is it? Yes.
0: Yeah, yeah, yeah.
29: Yeah, that's you.
0: And what's a fawn? Half man, half goat.
29: Is it?
0: Yeah.
29: That's you too. But that one stands up on two legs.
0: Yeah, and plays a piccolo.
29: Does the bull have four legs?
0: Yeah. No. No. The bull has two legs and the man body.
29: The head's
0: bull head.
29: The bull head.
0: Yeah. Well,
29: there's a centaur.
0: Centaur.
29: Horse body, human head.
0: Yeah. You wouldn't want it the other way around. No. Anyway, I just want to run something past you.
29: Disappointing for everybody.
0: Brian, you could be a part of this. I feel it's whip poll worthy. We'll have that for you. Also, Instagram makes its return. It's Jonesy and Amanda driving you home for Jam Nation.
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0: Hello there, it's Jonesy and Amanda driving you home across Australia this Monday afternoon, the last day of August.
1: And last day of winter, I think. Is that right? Must be.
0: Yeah.
1: You know, we're
0: thank you, Brian, for your input on that.
1: That's why we aren't working for the Bureau of Meteorology.
0: Ryan with a B is filling in for Ryan, who is over in Edinburgh scoping locations for his show, Kingdom of
1: Fools. Well, I think he's just going to, you know, have a look around.
0: Okay, well... But so he's not coming back until Wednesday.
1: Yeah, so having a look around.
0: In the meantime, I was watching the telly last night and something that came up on the telly in an ad and it got a bit of discussion around the Jones family dinner table is the new Kia ad. It's their hybrid car and it's got a centaur in it. So it's got a herd of centaurs gathered in the forest. I'll get the ad up so you guys can have a look. So there's the centaur. They're all gathered.
1: Okay. Handsome men, aren't they?
0: Senses something amiss. And then running along next to the hybrid Kia. And see the Centaur, which is the same dude that was in the 12. Did you watch the 12?
1: Yeah.
0: With Hugo Weaving. Not Hugo Weaving.
1: Sam Neill,
0: I'm sorry. With Sam Neill in it. But anyway, he's the actor that plays one of the...
1: But that what's the Centaur doing there? It looks so unattractive.
0: Well, and if we freeze it right there, as you could see, as he comes out of the forest, he's running along his... And for those that don't know, a centaur
1: has four legs. It's got an animal,
0: like a horsey,
1: a full horse, except where the horse would normally get its front half and its neck going.
0: Yeah,
1: up.
0: That's where his torso is.
1: A man's torso, so he's upright. The top half is upright, and the back is a horse.
0: Which begs the question:
1: could ride him? Is that the question?
0: No.
1: Oh, okay. No. My mistake. What was your question?
0: Well,
1: you could.
0: I don't know. Would centaurs mind if you rode them? Anyway, just away from that for a minute. The main part is, look what he's running. And if we freeze it right there, his arms are like he's riding a horse.
1: Looks like he's riding a horse, but on that wider shot, I thought that it looked a bit like, you know, when kangaroos square up for a fight and they're flexing and their hands are just in front of them. I imagined that a centaur would run like a runner, Usain Bolt arms.
0: Yeah, but the arms would be out because you'd use those for your momentum.
1: Yeah, or to make a cup of tea.
0: So it feels to me that
1: the arms are extraneous to a certain extent when it's running.
0: He doesn't even really need arms.
1: No, unless he's making a cup of tea or playing Scrabble.
0: That'd help.
1: Then he'd need arms.
0: But do you know what I mean? So what do you think? Would they run along like this?
1: Like, you have to explain what you're doing.
0: My arms are...
1: like a human just running.
0: Yeah, like running.
1: You actually, I've seen you run. You look like a T-Rex.
0: Oh,
1: your shoulders are up and your hands are small. And they're like chicken arms.
0: You know what I run like?
1: Tell me.
0: I run like Mel Gibson in any of his movies. You know when he's running? He's always running. It looks like he's getting chased by something. He's always chasing something. In Mad Max, he's running, you know.
1: It's interesting, isn't it, that when we think about actors in movies, and they must dread the sex scenes, but also they must go, oh, no, I've got to run in this scene.
0: Yeah.
1: It's a skill that you don't do as an adult. Adults don't run.
0: I want you to retract that. I do not run like a T-Rex.
1: Yes, you do.
0: No, I don't.
1: Slightly chickenish.
0: No, but when have you ever seen me run?
1: You know, I've seen you run.
0: When?
1: Oh, when we're going somewhere and you say, quick, run. Then you're always running for, you know, quick run.
0: You're talking out your hat.
1: No. Remember when we used to make fun of how Bill Shorten ran in some footage?
0: He got upset with us because you said it looked like he was getting chased by a monster.
1: Well, he ran in a flat-footed way, in a panicked flat-footed way.
0: Lost in the election.
1: Not my comment.
0: He got really upset with us for doing that. Anyway,
1: like you did. Look at you saying, how dare he be upset?
2: Well, take that back.
0: If you question men how they run.
1: Yeah, well, I wouldn't normally.
0: Do you think like the centaur, the ad people that were doing for Kia, they would have had a round table about this particular, how does the centaur run?
1: Because they're not real creatures.
0: Yeah,
1: so
0: there'd be someone,
1: is there a consensus?
0: Someone would say, well, he'd run like this. And someone would say, well, he'd run like this. And, oh, he runs like this. No, enough from you, Gavin.
1: Enough from you, Jonesy.
0: I do not run like this.
1: You don't do jazz hands, no.
0: No, I don't. I run very manly. I reckon this is a whip poll, if anything. Let's get it. It's a whip poll.
1: What are we going to ask?
0: Well, when there's something we have to discuss, the whip poll is right here, a rapid fire answer.
1: Right. Centaur arms. How should they use their arms when they run?
0: Like down by them side or running like they're in Chariots of Fire?
1: If you've seen the ad, he looks like he's holding some stirrups in front of him.
0: Yeah, it looks like he's riding himself.
1: Yeah, man's dream.
0: How should a centaur run?
1: What should it do with its arms?
0: It's Jonesy and Amanda driving you home for Jam Nation.
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0: Hello there, it's Jonesy Demander driving you home. We have the whip poll. The whip poll is an instant snapshot of what Australia thinks about any given subject. And Amanda and I have been talking about the Kia ad for the new hybrid, and it's got a centaur.
1: A centaur, and I read a lot of kind of that fairy porn, as I call it, and or fairy smut, probably sounds a bit nicer. So I'm not alien to the world of unusual combinations,
0: sure.
1: Men with bat wings, that kind of thing.
0: Yeah.
1: So, but in my imagination, it's different to seeing it. That's not how I pictured a centaur would run.
0: No, with his arms almost Riverdance style to the side.
1: Well, not even the side, clenched in front of him.
0: Yep.
1: Like he's about to front up for a fight.
0: We're just looking at the Minotaur.
1: Yeah, what's that?
0: Bull head, human torso, body, and then bull
1: legs. Designed
0: hoofs.
1: For a woman.
0: No, he's got horse's hoofs. Now bull's hoofs.
1: So really strong calves.
0: Yeah, big.
1: But handsome. It's almost like Beauty and the Beast.
0: Yeah.
1: Human torso, attractive animal head, and big strong legs.
0: For the centaur, you've got human head. Torso
1: and a horse. Full horse back end.
0: So you've got two torsos.
1: You could sit on. That's right. You could ride a centaur.
0: So he's got two sets of everything.
1: No.
0: Well, he's got two hearts.
1: He doesn't have human. He doesn't have human bits hanging off the front.
0: No, that'd look weird.
1: Yeah.
0: He'd have to wear pants.
1: We'd have to work out where the genitals would go, there or in the horse genital area. What about a mermaid? Human head?
0: Human head, fish body.
1: Would you care if it was fish head and the other way around?
0: No.
1: There you go.
0: The whip poll.
1: That's the difference there.
0: An instant snapshot. Brad has joined us.
1: Hello, Brad. Do you think a centaur should use his arms when he's running?
2: I think he should be moving pretty loosey-goosey, you know. Mm-hmm. So that's what I'm expecting, you know, when I see a centaur running. it's swinging out, you know.
0: Have you seen the ad that we're talking about?
2: I have seen the ad. It's very weird.
0: Yeah, it does look a bit.
1: It looks like he's horse riding.
0: And I think the actor's really good, and I loved him in the 12. I think he's really nailed.
1: Did you
0: centaur.
1: See him in the 12 and think he'd make a great centaur?
0: So he's going to make a good.
1: Wow, give him the back end of a horse.
0: He's been working out a bit since he was in the 12 as well. Like he had a good rig in the 12.
1: Let's face it, there is some AI involved in turning him into half a horse.
0: He's sitting at home with his bench press going, hang on a minute. Linda has joined us.
1: Hello, Lindy. How do you think a centaur should run?
3: You guys are so funny. Okay, when I saw the ad, I thought it was the weirdest thing. It is so unnatural. And I thought that if he was a real centaur, he would have been pumping those arms and galloping along beautifully, neck strain. That was just weird.
1: Yes,
3: weird.
1: It's made him look unattractive. And most centaurs are designed to be attractive.
0: Has he made centaurs look a bit ick?
1: He's given centaurs the ick.
0: Tennille has joined
1: us. That's how I feel when I see you run.
0: Oh, you know.
1: Tennille, hello.
4: Hello, guys. How are you?
0: Great,
1: well, how should a centaur use his arms when he's running? Everyone's discussing it today.
4: If you've got arms, they've got to be moving when you run.
0: Mm.
4: If they didn't want it to look awkward, they should have given him the horse body and no arms.
1: Oh.
4: But have you ever tried to walk without swinging your arms? It just looks weird. Your arms must be swinging.
0: It's got to swing.
1: Yes. Maybe they could have given something to carry. So that we wouldn't have needed to see his arms move. What could he have been carrying while he was running?
0: What were we?
1: A bow and arrow. That's why Brian. Thank you, Brian. That's why we never see them run because they normally have bow and arrow.
0: Centaurs usually have a bow and they do.
1: Yeah,
0: they have a bow and arrow.
1: That's why we don't normally have this discussion.
0: But he might have freaked out the family in the Kia EV if he had a bow and arrow.
1: Don't you think they freaked out seeing a half man, half horse?
0: No, they seem to be quite disinterested. It's a problem with the young generation. Kate, wrap this up.
1: Hello, Kate. What do you think?
5: Well, I don't think there should be arms at all.
0: No arms.
1: But he can't just have his shoulders and then nothing.
0: Yeah.
5: Look, it just looks weird.
1: Yeah.
5: It's like four legs plus then the arms.
0: Mm-hmm.
5: I agree with you. What are they meant to do? It does look odd. Maybe we go with the bow and arrow.
1: I think that's why they came up.
5: I mean, they need to be holding something.
1: Yes.
5: Yep.
0: That's what the old Greeks, is he a Greek mythology?
1: I think so.
0: Something. Anyway, when they came up with it, they said, give him something to do with his hands. Maybe we should go to Reddit, because Reddit has the answer for everything.
1: What have you asked Reddit?
0: Well, that's Brian, or Ryan with a B.
6: So they've said, when empty-handed, the centaur has a stiff upper body stance. The human torso will move to follow the motion of the horse body, much like a rider on a horse would.
0: They've done their research. So because that's exactly what he does.
1: Yeah, but it looks weird, doesn't it? It looks like he's holding stirrups.
0: Yeah, or he's riding himself. You don't hold stirrups, you put your feet in the stirrups. Oh, didn't you give birth?
6: Reins.
0: Reins. You're holding the reins, you fool. Well, that's for mocking my running style. Thank you for all your calls.
1: Oh, let's get to Instagram,
0: yes,
1: shall we?
0: It's Jonesy and Amanda driving you home for Jam Nation.
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0: Hello there, it's Jonesy Demander across Australia, driving you home this last day. Have we confirmed this is the last day of spring, a winter, or what's it called?
1: Is today the last day of winter?
0: I've mucked that up royally.
2: We haven't looked.
1: Okay. Yeah, well, I think our team is listening to another radio station.
0: And people are saying radio's dead because it can't be immediate.
1: Yes, it is. Today is the last day of winter.
0: Radio, lock it in.
1: Winter is going. That show.
0: It is time.
3: Money, extra cash, any money, Jonesy and Amanda's.
0: You don't come here for information, you come here for cash. And 10 questions, 60 seconds on the clock. You can pass if you don't know an answer. We'll come back to that question if time permits. You get all the questions right, $1,000.
1: You can make it $2,000, but it is double or nothing by answering a bonus question.
0: Kylie is in Caroline Springs.
1: Hi, Kylie.
4: Hello, how are you?
0: Great.
1: We are very well, thank you. We've just been discussing centaurs. Do you think they'd run with their arms clenched in front and or by their side or swinging free?
4: Yeah, I think they'll by their side, I think.
0: Yeah. By their side. So have you seen the ad we're talking about?
1: You
0: the
1: don't
0: Kia
1: mean straight
0: ad?
1: By your side like a river dancer.
4: Maybe because they're quite big, aren't they?
0: It's a whole horse.
1: But it's a horse. It's got human arms. It's got four legs and two human
0: Kylie,
1: arms.
0: Kylie, you really have got to see the Kia commercial for us to have this chat. Have you seen the one? Okay. Have you seen what we're talking about?
4: No, I haven't yet. No.
0: Okay. Well, this is your little homework after this. But I'll say this. We've been talking around the typing pool here and they have a bow and arrow. The centaur has a bow. So maybe that's why they gave them something to do with their hands.
1: Maybe in that ad he could have been running with oven mitts and some muffins.
0: Or a Rubik's Cube.
1: A Rubik's Cube.
0: That'd be a flex. Centaur running along doing a Rubik's Cube.
1: Yeah.
0: Kylie,
1: enough of this. Let's see what we can do for you. We've got 10 questions. We've got 60 seconds. If you're not sure, say pass because we might have time to come back, okay?
4: Okay.
1: Kylie, here we go. Here's question number one. Name one primary colour.
4: Red.
1: Question two. Finish this. You can't teach an old dog
4: new tricks.
1: Question three. Which Disney princess lives under the sea?
4: Ariel?
1: Yep. Question four. Poached, fried, scrambled are ways to cook what?
4: Eggs.
1: Question five. How many points is a goal in AFL?
4: Six.
1: Question six. Which singer is famously known as the boss?
4: Bruce Springsteen.
1: Question seven. Nigeria is a country from which continent?
4: Pass.
1: Question eight. What's the chemical symbol for gold?
4: Pass.
1: Question nine. Mitch Larkin is known for which sport?
4: Pass.
1: Question 10. What's the only mammal that can fly?
4: Pass.
1: Back to seven. Nigeria is a country from which continent?
4: Africa?
1: Yes, that was correct. We still had a few more to go. What's the chemical symbol for gold? That is tricky. It's AU.
4: AU!
1: Mitch Larkin is known for swimming?
4: Yes.
1: And the only mammal that can fly is a bat.
4: Oh, okay.
0: There you go. So, Kylie, you check out that ad. We want to hear your thoughts about that. Because the word round.
4: Thank you so much.
0: Okay, don't wrap this up, Kylie.
1: Well, Kylie hasn't won. She's keen to move on.
0: Doesn't matter. The word around the water cooler is that this centaur is giving centaurs the ick.
1: I know. You know, it's giving human women the ick.
0: Thank you, Kylie. If you would like to play the Instagram, you can always register jonesyandamanda.com.au. I just noticed some local news has come across my desk.
1: Well, I
0: can't
1: wait.
0: From Essex.
1: I cannot wait.
0: We'll have that for you next. It's Jonesy and Amanda driving you home for Jam Nation.
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0: Hello there, it's Jonesy Demanda driving you home. I've just had some derision from the young people at the radio station. I brought in my local newspaper and it was a bit sodden from the dew. So I brought it in. I've just been drying it out on my desk.
1: How old are you?
0: I love reading my local newspaper.
1: You're going to bring your slippers in.
0: Because the local newspaper for me, I go straight to the letters to the editor. Largely, it's kids on e-bikes, then it's dogs off leashes, and then someone's elderly relative who was disorientated.
1: Let me guess. Fell over, and it's a thank you to the strangers who helped.
0: And then they say, you don't see that anymore these days, but then I would argue, actually, in the paper every week, someone's helping out everyone. So really, yip-yah. So that's pretty much what we have in there. But then I like to look at other local newses, like around the world, like Essex, for example. You know, over in Essex?
1: Mm-hmm.
0: And if I go to my big wall of intros, we've got local news. I'm just looking.
1: I bet you've got one for Essex. You've got one for everywhere. It starts with an E.
0: There it is, Brian. Local news happening now in Essex. Locally. A man left a dog walker distressed after they spotted him walking around a nature reserve in a compromising position. I'll let this local take up the story.
2: Man who put a carrot up his bottom at an Essex beauty spot has admitted outraging public decency. 49-year-old Tim Meehan was said to have been on Two Tree Island near Leon Sea on March 9th when a dog walker spotted him. She realised he wasn't wearing any trousers and shortly afterwards he was seen putting the vegetable in his bottom. Meehan will return to court later this year for his sentencing.
1: He certainly found the beauty spot.
0: The story also said that he may have been intoxicated.
1: Some of the comments are hilarious. Was he trying to tease the rabbit back out? Can't anyone have a hobby nowadays? At least he didn't have a leak.
0: Okay.
1: How else is he going to get five a day? And someone else said, absolute woke nonsense. You can't do nothing nowadays.
0: It's so woke these days. The defendant did say this outside the court.
3: Meep. What's up, Doc?
0: That's the local news from Essex. Local news happening now in Essex.
3: You're actually an idiot.
1: Well, look, that's enough stupidity.
0: It is hard to get your five, that food pyramid.
3: Righto, you two. That's enough.
1: Next we'll be trying to shove that in. Well, we are back tomorrow for Tin Hat Tuesday. We look forward to hearing your conspiracy theories.
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4: 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Rate it out of five. 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
0: Every Monday we play back your Misheard Lyrics. If we agree what you think you're mishearing, you're here. If we don't agree. And for the really great ones.
2: Instant Hall of Famer.
0: Okay, so recent Hall of Famers. Last week, Stacey had Maloko sing it back. Shane, Get Back to Me.
3: Sing it back to me.
0: And then James had been listening to Billy Ocean and spotted this Lying in Caribbean Queen. She touched my meat and she blamed it on James. Obviously, an innocent misunderstanding in a butcher's, I'm guessing, or by the deli counter at Woody's.
4: She touched my meat and blamed it on James.
0: Who knew that Caribbean Queen was set in a local butcher's? Pop fact. She touched my meat and she blamed it on James.
4: She touched my meat.
0: Poor Billy. Someone has touched his meat. Was it James? Billy, get back in the studio. All right, brand new ones. Bill has been listening to Stereophonics, Dakota. You make me feel like the one. Great song by the Stereophonics. Or is it You Make Me Feel Like the Worm? The Worm. Really emphasising the worm. Brendan Smith's been listening to Ice House Electric Blue, original line, In Too Deep. Or is it the man of the moment? He's everybody's friend, intern Pete.
3: Yes!
0: Yes!
2: Instant Hall of Famer!
0: Shannon Stenning, ZZ Top, Sharp Dress Man. Every girl's crazy about a sharp dress man.
5: About a
0: or is it every girl's crazy about a shy gas man? I've come to... what is it? Spit it out, madam. I've come to read your meat, madam.
5: Every girl crazy about a shy gas man.
0: Shy gas man?
5: Every girl crazy about a shy gas man.
0: Yes, I love it. Well done.
2: Instant Hall of Famer.
0: Today's got James Rain, Motors Too Fast. Your motor's running way too fast. Is your mum doing a runner? Your mother's running away to France. I'm only hearing that. There's no other possible line than your mum's running away to France.
2: Instant Hall of Famer.
0: Jennifer Andre's got Will Young, Leave Right Now. The original line, I think I better leave right now. No, Will Smith. Will Young, sorry, not Will Smith. He's really changed his voice.
6: Sounds different.
0: Where do you get that list from?
4: I think I better deep fry it now.
0: Or is it, I think I better deep fry it now?
4: I think I better deep fry it now.
0: Yes, Jennifer, well done.
2: Instant Hall of Famer.
0: I don't know who listens to this kind of music, but anyway, Andrew does. Andrew Swells likes to listen to The Baying of the Hounds, Opeth. I hear them devouring pest-ridden jackals of the earth. Just so you know, this is the actual line. That's not the made-up one. I hear them devouring pest-ridden jackals of the earth.
7: I hear them devouring pest-ridden jackals of the earth.
3: Oh, I can't even hear what he
0: says. I can't imagine. Oh, you never want to listen to that. I love all kinds of different music, but this... Anyway, he's mishearing, I hear them devouring best-made tacos of the earth. Maybe. Oh, my God, it's actually clearer that way. I don't hear pest-ridden jackals. But best-made tacos of the earth? Such a noise. This is the sound of the underworld. You know what I'd love to do one day is hack into Smooth Radio's playlist and only have that song repeat, but they can't mend it for 3 days. This is the only song you hear on Smooth for 3 days. How's Mike Purcell going to come off the back of this? And tell you about Smooth at the movies. They can't. All right, thank you very much. Sure you miss her, Lewis. As always, whenever you mishear them, email me, christian@christianoconnell.com.au.
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0: Christian O'Connell Show. Rate your weekend out of 5. How many stars would you give your weekend? Tell us all about it. Christian, 5-star weekend for me. This is Keith, who's been telling us every week now how his swimming lessons are going. Keith's in his 60s, and he's had a chronic fear of water throughout his whole life. He's decided to overcome it, and he's been having swimming lessons. And he's on his first full lap in the pool.
1: That should be a
0: very big deal. Massive achievement, Keith. Very proud of you. Also learned to do backstroke.
2: Oh, well, wow.
0: I cannot do that. I end up going into people. You need some sort of a periscope mirror system.
1: Yes.
0: Listen to him, balls. Have a mirrored ceiling there.
2: Yes, at school, at the carnivals, yes. Everyone would always get tangled in the lane ropes.
0: Yeah, that's it. Yes. Get entrapped like it's a fishing net or something.
2: Yes.
0: I had a 5 out of 5 weekend.
1: Oh,
0: I had a magical weekend. Two really big highlights for me. We were all in Sydney this week, and as I was flying in yesterday, it was about 1:30, and I was flying over Sydney, and out the window I could see, it was not a cloud in the sky, and I saw the Harbour Bridge, and I saw the Opera House, and I was like, I counted my blessings. I was like, I cannot believe that life is somehow, we are the other side of the world. I'm flying into this beautiful city to do a radio show that I've loved doing radio for a very long time. I'm doing it in Australia, and we're going to be in Sydney this week, and the weather's going to be amazing. Mm. I was counting my blessings. And then the other really, really big thing, a kind of mini epiphany for me over the weekend. Over the weekend, this guy reached out to me, and he read my book, and he said, you know what, I'm in my late 40s. I need a bit of advice and guidance in the midlife. And your last two books actually have been kind of, I don't know if you're aware of it, but a kind of manifest of how not to do it and how to do it. So I hadn't realized whatsoever. It's just been my life. Anyway, he's hired me to give him midlife coaching and guidance.
1: Oh, I love that for you.
0: I spoke to him. We arranged to speak for 30 minutes. I said, look, you tell me what you need, and I'll be honest with you, I think I can help you. We'll end up speaking for 1.5 hours.
1: Oh.
0: And sort of swapping notes and stuff like that. And so I'm going to be a kind of, I wouldn't say coach, because that's
1: mentor?
0: An expert mentor. Mm, that's
1: yeah,
0: it, a midlife mentor.
1: Though, Christian.
0: Oh, thanks, Patsy. Because you know what it's like, Patsy. There's no help for the midlife.
1: No.
0: And you think
1: no.
0: about it is like a second adulthood.
1: Yes.
0: Teenagers go through hormonal, physical, emotional, spiritual changes. Mm-hmm. So does everyone in the midlife. Hormonal, yes. Real physical changes.
1: Yeah.
0: Back fat. No one warns you about that. Fat on my back? How? How do you shift that? What kind of
1: sign
0: back exercises do you need to do to shift that?
1: Yes.
0: And so no one really helps you. You're on your own, and it can be really overwhelming, but
1: yeah.
0: It also can be this amazing chance to find a different kind of way to be in the second half of your life. And that's really exciting.
2: That's so cool.
0: And actually, I was always looking at the sky yesterday, thinking about my midlife here in Australia. I was thinking, God, yeah, I'd love to talk to him about that. Yeah. So, guys, I'm now somehow launching my own kind of midlife business. I've got one client.
2: I love this.
0: I've got one client.
2: You're like the love guru.
0: I'm so excited. I woke up this morning and I really started making notes. So I'm really excited about that. Rio, what's yours out of 5 for your
2: 4
0: weekend?
2: 4 stars for me, definitely. I'm the proud new owner of a leaf blower.
0: Oh, well done.
1: It is
0: yes.
1: Nice.
0: Rechargeable? You got your little battery?
2: Yes, I've got the Bosch 18-volt one.
0: Yep.
2: I feel like I remember when I was a kid, I was about 7 years old, I got a remote control car and I was so excited and I didn't stop using it the whole weekend. It was the exact same for me all Saturday,
0: incredible.
2: All Sunday.
1: Wow.
2: Oh, I felt so powerful.
0: No, you don't ever use them on a Sunday.
1: No.
0: No, that's a day of respect and rest. Don't, no, you want to hate the guy.
2: Not even like midday on a Sunday. So, what are the appropriate times for a leaf blower?
0: 5 to 6 in the evening, that's it.
2: Okay, on weekdays, okay?
0: Yeah.
2: Okay.
0: Yeah.
1: Yeah, nothing too early, right?
0: No, not too early.
1: Especially not on a Sunday.
0: Horrible, insidious noise.
2: Mm. I was doing it at 9 a.m. on a Sunday.
0: No, that's actually really antisocial.
1: No.
2: That's I thought I was
0: horrible.
2: Being so productive.
0: No, no,
2: I was
0: no,
2: getting
0: no.
2: up early.
0: So rude.
2: Win the morning, win the day.
0: No,
2: blow
0: no,
2: the morning.
0: No. And the other thing I recommend, do it inside once, just to see the joy of
1: what?
0: It.
1: What? Do it inside for?
0: I tell you what, we always use real Christmas trees, and when you were getting them in and get them out, and there's needles everywhere.
1: Mm-hmm.
0: I go and get the leaf blower and open up the front door, blow the needles through the house out into the street.
2: That's it.
0: The joy.
2: A lucky Sarah.
0: And just seeing the pets run for it as well. 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

Christian O'Connell Show. Every single day we get emails and phone calls to this show and this radio station saying, hey, it's very clear that when we listen to Christian's show, we're actually lucky to be hearing Australia's toughest dad. Mm-hmm. A lot of people call me TC, which stands for Tough Christian. But a lot of these dads are saying, Christian, any chance you can shine a light on us other dads? Okay.

0: Toughen!
1: The kind of challenges you're going to be facing this Friday to claim the belts. Australia's toughest dad and the brand new Apollo 4 four burner barbecue. Tough dads get their cry on. Maybe you're a tough dad like me that wept at Paddington 2 at the scene where Knuckles McGinty comes back to rescue. I'm going to try and get through the break. Rescue Paddington because he's bloody drowning. And he thought he was going to be in there alone. And he's not. The hand of McGinty pulls him back towards the light and towards safety. That's tough. Tough dads get their cry on. All right, lines are open now. 13:55:22. If this was my belt, I'd need another pouch for my essential oils. I have actually got some frankincense with me, actually on my person. All right, fellow tough dads, they love to get their cry on, okay? They wear their hearts on their sleeves. Give us a call now. We're going to be bringing three of you into the studio this week. Everybody gets a prize. It'll be great fun Friday. It's all about celebrating dads this week, the countdown. Is there a countdown? Is this Father's Day Sunday, the Commonwealth Games of Days? All right, so we need to speak to dads that want to come in this Friday, try and win the belt, the strap, and the brand new barbecue. Daniel, Dad Daniel. Okay, what is your powerful dad move? What is your power strength?
2: I am king of the coffee machine. No one else can touch it.
1: Only you know how to work it, clean it, and make a great cup of coffee. Is that right?
2: That is correct. And a hot chocolate.
1: Oh, wow. I love hot chocolates. Hot chocolate, I don't know if there's been any research to this, but I think it is a underrated energy drink.
3: Okay, before a big workout.
1: Oh, yeah. I'll take it in the gym. Have that steaming mug of hot cocoa, guys. Don't knock it over with the dumbbells, guys.
3: That's also such a dad thing. Dads are very protective of whatever thing it is. They don't let you touch it. Like, don't touch the coffee machine. Don't touch
1: it. Yeah, because we know how to treat it right. Respect. If it's still, it should be under the domain of a dad. Daniel, I see you, okay? Daniel, yep, you're on the contenders list for this Friday.
2: Thank you. Thank you very much.
1: Pleasure. Laura, let's go to Dad Laura. Hello, Laura.
4: How are you?
1: I'm good. And are you nominating your dad?
4: No, I'm nominating my partner.
1: Okay. Tell us about your partner then. What is his dad power, Laura? First of all, what's his name?
4: His name is James.
1: Yep.
4: And his dad power is he is the master of impressions. Like, he can do South Park, he can do Family Guy, he does celebrities, he does the whole lot.
1: What celebrities does he do?
4: He can do like a Sinatra, he can do
1: topical.
4: Like an Elvis. Honestly, it's like
1: real contemporary ones. Elvis, Sinatra, last around the last decade.
3: What a dinner party spell, South like Park, Family Guy, Sinatra.
1: Elvis.
4: Yeah.
1: It's like the Graham Norton show.
4: Sinatra Jr. was on Family Guy all the time. I think it's sort of related,
1: right.
4: Honestly.
1: That's right. I've forgotten about that. Now, Laura, we can't just put him through. This dad needs to call up himself.
4: Okay,
1: you can't be Australia's toughest dad if you get your partner to call in.
4: Oh, he's so modest. I'll try and get him to call in now.
1: Okay, all right. Laura, thank you very much.
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0: Christian O'Connell Show. Today's our time waster. We're looking for your Greek movies. All right, Greek movies. Troy Story.
1: Oh, God.
0: Look, Uzo talking.
1: God.
0: Feta attraction.
1: Silver.
0: No country for old Moussaka.
1: France.
0: Throw Mama from the Acropolis. It's a long way for the old girl to fall.
1: Silver Plus.
0: And Athens Powers. Not Austin, Athens Powers.
1: Ooh,
0: oh, no. Ooh, I thought you were going to go, ooh, good one. But no, oh, terrible. Hey, shout out to the early days when we started this for Troy Story. Remember me that way, please, dear listener. Ria, what have you got? Greek movies.
1: Not another Tina movie.
0: Oh, the most Greek person on the show. Bronze.
1: Did you know Hannibal Lecter had Greek heritage?
0: No.
1: Yeah, that's why they called him Hannibal Lecteropolis, and he starred in...
0: He already got gold. Hannibal Lecteropolis. Sounds like a Greek doctor.
1: Silence of the Slow Roasted Lambs.
0: Oh, that bit's terrible. Yes. Just a name was good enough.
1: I should have stopped at Hannibal Lecteropolis.
0: What else have you got on that little notepad there?
1: Pizza Pan.
0: Oh, that's really good. Why not gold?
1: And the Sound of Moussaka.
0: Yeah, obvious as anything. Bronze. All right, what have you got? Greek movies. Bonus for any Odyssey ones. Let's get into it. The Greek Gatsby.
1: Silver Plus.
0: Con the Fruteria Air.
1: Yeah, silver.
0: Now you Odyssey it.
1: Gold.
0: Well done, Stephen. Zeuslander.
1: Gold. Oh,
0: Zeuslander is brilliant work. We bought a Zeus.
1: Silver Plus.
0: Well done, Laura. Marnie and Mykonos.
1: Silver.
0: Captain Philippousis.
1: Gold.
0: Glenn, very good. The Devil Wears Plato.
1: Silver.
0: Throw Calamari from the train.
1: Gold.
0: Anthony, well done. Spanakopterpan.
1: Bronze.
0: No. Effie Darko.
1: Gold.
0: A Man Called Uzo.
1: Silver.
0: Acropolis Now.
1: Gold.
0: Homer Alone.
1: Silver.
0: The Calamari Kid, not the Karate Kid.
1: That's gold.
0: The Upper Sea.
1: Gold.
0: Edward Suvaki Hands.
1: Silver.
0: Men in Baklava.
1: Silver Plus.
0: Zorba Dundee.
1: Bronze.
0: Olympus and Boots.
1: Gold.
0: Watch that one on Amber. Saga Narnia.
1: They do great prawns.
0: Yeah,
1: in
0: they
1: Narnia.
0: Do. They do.
1: Gold.
0: Well done, Michael. Pegasus got married.
1: Silver.
0: Concrete everywhere, all at once.
1: Gold.
0: 20,000 Leagues Under the Odyssey.
1: Silver.
0: Battle Zeus.
1: Silver.
0: Now You Ought to See Me.
1: Silver Plus.
0: The Trojan Horse Whisperer.
1: Gold.
0: Happy Crete.
1: Well, that's very good.
0: Gold. Laura Harvey, well done. Crouching Tiger, Hidden Yaya.
1: Silver Plus.
0: Souvlaki and Hutch.
1: Silver.
0: The Odyssey Couple. The Odyssey Couple is great.
1: Gold.
0: Well done, Sarah. Finding Yaya.
1: Gold.
0: Dr. Odda Zeus, the Cat in the Hat.
1: Bronze.
0: And Oppenheimer.
1: Silver.
0: Who is the winner?
1: The Odyssey Couple.
0: Well done, Sarah. You are the winner. That's the Christian O'Connell Show for today. Thank you very much for joining us. We're back tomorrow. Take care.
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1: Good evening. Welcome to the 80s at 8. Tonight, we take a look at a one-hit wonder in Australia, Fat Larry's Band.

We'll find out where are they now and what was their connection to Grand Theft Auto. Very interesting band. That's coming up tonight on the 80s at 8. But first, let's get underway with Wham. This is Wake Me Up Before You Go-Go, the one that put them on the map from 1984.

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0: This is the 80s at 8.

0: You're on the 80s at 8. Shane Bryan with you. That was Fat Larry's Band with Zoom. And Fat Larry's Band is our feature artist tonight on Where Are They Now?
1: Where are they now? The 80s stars you couldn't escape. But what happened next? From chart toppers to cult legends, let's find out where they are now.
0: Who were Fat Larry's Band? Well, Fat Larry's Band was a Philadelphia R&B, funk and disco outfit formed in 1976 by the drummer and the vocalist Fat Larry James. Now, they had several hits in the US, dance and R&B charts, but they didn't do that well on the main charts. They became bigger in the UK and Australia, of course. Their big song was Zoom. That was the one that gave them the big chart hit. But if the band sounds familiar to young listeners, it's because one of their other songs in 1982, Act Like You Know, was featured on the soundtrack to the very successful video game Grand Theft Auto Vice City. Now, it was actually played on the in-game disco station called Fever 105. You could tune in while you were driving around, and it helped introduce Fat Larry's Band to a whole new generation of fans almost 20 years after the song was released. Now, in Australia, Zoom became their signature song, reached the Australian top 10 in 1982. In the UK, it went even higher. It peaked at number 2 and became one of the biggest soul ballads of the decade. Where are they now? Well, sadly, the band leader, Fat Larry James, passed away of a heart attack in December 1987 at just 38 years of age, leading, of course, to the original group's breakup. However, the story didn't end there. Some of the surviving members have occasionally reunited over the years. And in 2023, a new incarnation featuring founding member Jimmy Lee and the longtime vocalist Art Austin released a whole bunch of fresh new recordings, keeping the Fat Larry's Band name alive. Let's get back into the music on the 80s at 8. This is the Jacksons. Can you feel it? Can you feel it?

0: You're on the 80s at 8. Shane Bryan with you, Talking Heads there, and she was, and it was one of the quirkiest hits to come from the band. David Byrne wrote the song after hearing about a woman that he knew in Baltimore who would take LSD and lie in a field imagining she was floating above the world. Byrne said it wasn't intended to be a drug song. It was more about spiritual and emotional experience. Whatever it was, the song actually became a top 10 hit in Australia, reaching number 10 on the charts. Coming up after the break, a huge song from Boom Crash Opera, Get Out of the House. The second single from the album These Here Are Crazy Times. The song was credited to all five members of the band and became another Australian hit. Hit number 24 on the ARIA singles charts. Boom Crash Opera coming up next on the 80s at 8.
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0: You're on the 80s at 8. Shane Bryan with you, and that was USA for Africa. We are the world. Interestingly, before the recording session, Quincy Jones sent every singer a demo tape and a note asking them not to make any copies and not to share it. With so many superstars involved, keeping the song a secret was almost as impressive as getting them all into the same studio on the same night. What an incredible job. Coming up after the break, one of the biggest songs from 1982, Toto and Rosanna. Rosanna is famous for the legendary drum pattern known to musicians everywhere as the Rosanna Shuffle. And despite what people think, songwriter David Paich later said the song wasn't actually about actress Rosanna Arquette. He simply borrowed her name because it fit. I think he had a bit of a crush. That's coming up next on the 80s at 8.
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0: Well, that wraps up the 80s at 8 tonight. Tomorrow night, it's Chart Tuesday. We're going back to September 1985. Was this the number one song? Bowie and Jagger, Dancing in the Street, or was it the Models, Out of Mind, Out of Sight? Well, I know what my money's on. We'll find out tomorrow night as we look at the top five songs in Australia, also the US and the UK, and we'll find out what was actually touring around Australia in September 1985. That's coming up tomorrow night on the 80s at 8. I'll see you then. Thanks for keeping me company.
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1: Who better to talk to from Cancer Council SA than the Senior Manager for Prevention, Christine Morris. 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
1: Well, giraffes usually sleep for between half an hour and 2 hours in total.
2: Right.
1: Often in naps lasting just a few minutes, helping them stay alert for predators.
2: I know that the giraffes at Monarto display behaviours of safety that wild giraffes don't. They sit down, they sort of chill out a bit, and they don't do that in the wild.
1: I did see some giraffes in the wild in Tanzania. It's so funny the way they spread their legs to get down to the water to drink it. It looks bizarre.
2: It's like me trying to pick something up that I've dropped at the bin.
1: Yeah, they weren't making the old man noise, though.
2: It'd be great if they did. You imagine a giraffe just going, oh, Jesus, oh, I'm bloody thirsty, oh, Christ almighty, oh, yeah. I mean, that would also attract predators, no doubt,
1: yeah.
2: As old men noises often do.
1: No predators to be seen, though, for you guys.
2: None for us, which is great.
1: Except occasional cougars.
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1: Walk the Duck, small restaurant. 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It's the real life trolley problem. You pull one lever and the train goes on the tracks and takes out a small business. They've worked very hard, put everything into it to establish themselves. People are going to get angry on their behalf. On the other side of things, you pull the lever and you leave everything in place, and then people in Mount Barker complain that the infrastructure isn't keeping up. 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
0: And welcome to our hero of the day.
3: Oh, very good morning,
0: Sydney Marathon winner. He won the marathon.
3: Won the whole thing. That's it. Thanks for having me on the program.
0: And rightly so, you're wearing your medal.
3: I'm wearing
0: it. If I'd have done a marathon, right, I'd wear that every day for the rest of the year.
1: Yeah, totally.
0: Yeah. It's incredible. And yesterday was a stunning, beautiful day in Sydney.
3: Incredible weather, incredible atmosphere. And yes, it's a very heavy medal too. Like it's they have not mucked around. Well, they have mucked up one thing, which is the Germany stadium, which is a very special edition.
0: But you can just lie down and say you did both marathons and marathons. You've done a German one and the Sydney one in the same day.
3: So how do you feel?
0: You look so much better than I thought. Yesterday you were in good form, but that might have been all the beer. You were rapidly rehydrating, I have to say, and just eating everything.
3: I did. I ate a burger, I ate a steak, I ate some fried chicken, and then I devoured a lasagna when I got home.
0: What's that hot dog eating competition? Koyabashi.
2: It's Joey Chestnut.
3: Yes. I know. It's the one rule after a marathon, you get to eat whatever you like. They reckon for a couple of days, just with all the...
0: I was when I came to meet you, everyone was sat outside. It's a stunning day. You know, I know spring starts officially Tuesday, isn't it? 1st September.
1: Tomorrow. Yes.
0: But it really felt like spring had started yesterday.
3: Yeah.
0: And I noticed, so a lot of places were giving people who'd done the marathon their first drink for free.
3: That's right. If you had a medal, you got a free drink. A lot of those pubs. It was such a, like, I mean, there was no policing of it. I think it was a lot of honesty as well. So,
0: You stole a medal.
3: Okay. Okay. So I have two.
0: Oh, light fingers Depler.
3: I'll be honest with you. I did steal two medals. So I have one for myself.
0: And,
3: I just thought
0: but
3: it was.
0: But there's not someone wandering around right now looking for a medalist.
3: Oh, I hope not. Surely not. They have printed out some extra ones. I just thought it's such a momentous medal with the mistake on it that.

0: might be nice to keep another one for myself as well, like just like a, a spare, like, passive.
1: Where did you get it?
0: Well, what I did was I took it off when they gave it to me and put it in my pocket and then did a loop around again and then got another
1: one. Peter Deppler!
0: Well, but there was sort of an accident as well, you know what I mean?
2: Yeah.
0: So,
2: it fell into your pocket.
0: Well, I put it in.
3: I tell you what we should do. Yeah. This extra medal you've got, we should give away as a prize today. What an amazing prize. Win a Sydney Marathon medal.
0: Yeah!
3: Okay. Some have had a very tough weekend. They deserve a marathon medal. Juggling home and kids and stuff like that, they deserve a marathon medal as well.
2: Yes, we've all been doing our separate marathons.
3: Oh, my God, yes. So what was the highlight yesterday, Pete?
0: Highlight would definitely have to be, I think it was just coming into that opera house and the people screaming. You feel like they're all there for you and they're only, you know, they're cheering on their own friends, but the supporters and the volunteers and everyone's just erupting around you. To run into that Sydney Opera House being one of the most iconic places in the world and realizing...
3: Yeah, how beautiful.
0: I did that 42
3: Not a point, cloud in the sky.
0: It was just unreal. And I was really sort of about...
3: And what do you feel, relief or just this euphoria? What do you feel?
0: I was cooked for about the last 5 kilometres. Like, could not absolutely for the life of me. I was crying. It was terrible. I was like, what have I done? I was limping to the end. But then, and that last maybe 20 metres... Decided to do a little dance as I went around.
3: Why not?
0: I just
3: sashay away.
0: I had it in me. It was just such a highlight. Just absolutely loved it, and so many moments along the way that I'll cherish forever. And got to nominate. Shout out to all the listeners that got a K per person. And I was, I have to say, like Maggie at the 30K mark, she really hit me because she said such kind words last week as well. But it was about the 35K mark when I saw people going down. They just kept going down and down.
3: You see this in all marathons all over the world where they just literally hit that wall.
0: It's terrible to see because there were so many paramedics and it was like they knew that's where people start to fall as well. So we saw a lot of people go down, but no one walked past anyone to make sure anyone was not okay. Do you know what I mean? So that was really, really, really important. I thought it was just fantastic. So
3: it looked like there was an incredible atmosphere the whole way. People cheering strangers on and anyone running by looked like they were struggling as well.
0: I have to apologise to Randwick. I said that was a boring area last week, but it was actually quite a little highlight of that area. But there's a lot more spectators this year. So apologies for the comments last week.
3: They just come out forced to boo you as you walk past.
1: Throw tomatoes, Eddie.
0: Absolutely.
3: As a treat, because, you know, it is genuinely an amazing thing that you've done and you smashed it. Well done. We actually have got you a chiropractor this morning.
0: This is wild. Thank you.
3: That guy doesn't look like a normal chiropractor.
0: He's jacked.
3: He is jacked.
0: He's
3: like a heavyweight UFC champion.
0: He's like Julian.
3: Rhea might be jumping on that table with him as well. But guys, please just try and keep it upright today.
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0: Christian O'Connell's show. How was Steel Magnolias?
1: Oh, mate.
0: I've never seen it.
1: It
0: came from intern Pete's recommendation.
2: Yeah.
0: Double thumbs up.
2: Such a great movie.
1: Well, that's what, on Saturday night, we were looking for something wholesome, something breezy. Obviously, Dolly Parton was an added bonus. And I said to my partner, Will, I said, oh, Pete won't shut up about Steel Magnolias. Apparently, it's an incredible movie, really wholesome, really fun. We'll love it. Perfect Saturday night flick. And it is. For an hour, it is just a lovely, breezy, like lovable, great cast. And then, out of the blue, I won't say any spoilers, but...
0: Well, I think it's right. It came out like 500 years old. He put her up to speed. No one is thinking, this new movie, I must see it. It's up against The Odyssey.
3: Be honest, Rio.
1: The last half hour, suddenly...
0: Someone must get very ill, I'm guessing.
1: Yes, Shelby, Julia Roberts' character, gets very ill and happens...
0: Well, she's the youngest one, isn't it?
1: She's the youngest one in it,
0: the young one, though. Johnny, and who is it? Shirley MacLaine?
3: Not needed in the sequel.
0: They killed off the younger hot one, it's Julia Roberts.
1: Like an emotional drive-by. You're not expecting everything's happy, sunshine, then suddenly, whack, and the last half an hour is just unrelenting, like... brutally sad over and over again. It gets worse and worse and more harrowing and
0: how would anyone
1: devastating.
0: Through this?
1: I was a mess. I literally cried
0: for
1: half
0: Google
1: an hour.
0: Did you not to see what the story was about?
1: No, but you could see the front cover of the movie looked just like a happy-go-lucky, fun, breezy...
0: But you could have gone and see Jason Statham's new movie, Mutiny.
1: It probably would have been.
0: I already booked my ticket to see that this week. I cannot wait.
1: I haven't even heard of that.
0: What?
1: That's not been on the cultural radar.
0: Well, for you. You're the one having a miserable night watching Steel Magnolias. When I'm with State this week, it won't be... we'll be relentlessly violent. That's my kind of Steel Magnolias.
1: But you should have told us, Pete, because it's just... Well, oh my God, I didn't expect it.
0: But everyone knows.
1: It.
0: Patsy, how do you rate Steel Magnolias?
4: Oh, I love it. Sally Field's performance in it was absolutely brilliant.
0: Sally Field, she's great in everything.
4: Oh, she's amazing in this.
0: She can do comedy really well. She's brilliant in Mrs. Doubtfire as well.
1: Yes, I forgot she's in that.
0: Incredible.
1: Yes, yeah.
3: I think when I got the text message from you saying F you, not telling me about it.
0: Strongly worded review.
3: He was like, why did you not tell me that?
0: F you, Shirley MacLaine. It's a strongly worded review.
3: Oh, sorry, I didn't mean like that, but you know what I mean? Like, just. I was like, I kind of did forget about the death part because I always focused on the positive parts in the hair salon.
4: Well, you wouldn't have told him anyway at the start because then he wouldn't have...
3: No, that's
4: like, it's a big spoiler alert.
3: Yeah, so. Definitely didn't want to spoil
0: it. What a lovely spoiler alert would have been. Right? Hey, by the way, it gets real sad.
1: I was sobbing. I was actually like...
0: Welcome to your Saturday night.
3: You have to watch it, Christian.
0: No, I am not.
1: Oh,
0: okay.
1: You've got to watch it. If I have to watch it, you have to watch it.
0: All right, then I'm going to watch it this week.
1: Yeah, I'll watch Mutiny, Jason Statham.
0: Done.
1: If you watch Steel Magnolias.
0: It's a movie swap.
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0: Christian O'Connell's show. Morning to you, Leon. Christian, thank you for your Friday recommendation, Furious. Finished it in 2 days. Wow, you finished it quicker than I have. I've got the last episode to watch tonight. Also watched a pit of the last couple of weeks because you've been raving about it. Leon, thank you very much. Patsy, how was your weekend? How would you rate your weekend, mate?
1: Oh, for stress level, I'd have to say it's 5 out of 5 for stress, but I'll give it an overall like 2, 2.5.
0: Oh, no.
1: No, it wasn't that bad. We were just getting the 15-year-old ready for school camp this week, which was just like, you know, the house was on tenterhooks, had to pack the insect repellent. Where did we put the blister band-aids? You know, all this stuff that you don't normally need. The blow-up pillow, I know I bought one, but I can't find it. So it was just like that. And my husband, poor Chris, was kind of getting in the way a bit. He was trying to help, but the more he was trying to help, he was really just getting in the way. And so we said, you know what? Why don't you go out for a bit?
0: Oh,
1: you deserve a week. You deserve
0: a weekend before Father's Day. You know, why don't you just go out? Why don't you just get lost?
1: No, here's a gift. Have
0: why don't you just walk in to see Chris?
1: No.
0: Poor Chris.
1: So he was fine with that, though, Christian. Chris loves.
0: Oh, no, I bet he was. But as soon as he shut that door behind, he was like, yeah.
1: They can deal with it. So I said, you know
0: Ferris
1: what?
0: Ferris dad's day off.
1: Yeah. Why don't you go and have a drink, you know? He loves to be dropped off at the pub, kamikaze style. You just drop him in there like a World War II pilot.
2: I shoot him in.
1: And he loves it because he loves Chris is, you know what Chris is like. He loves to converse with people. He loves
0: He's
1: to chat to strangers. Yeah.
0: You know? No, he is. You know those people like wandering around, they turn up with no mates. But then like, within an hour or two, the pub, they're like the publican there.
2: Barney Gumble.
0: Yeah.
1: They'll be singing with Chris in the pub in unison.
0: Is he still there now?
1: Probably. But it was just fascinating. So when we went back later to pick him up, he always meets someone really, really interesting. Anyway, Saturday he'd met this ex-military guy who had the
0: Sorry, but you go into any pub on a Saturday afternoon, there's a few of these so-called military heroes,
2: Army
0: Special
2: Reserves.
0: Forces and stuff like this, SAS.
1: He had this fascinating life story. He'd been part of the team in R&D that had developed night goggle glasses.
3: Wow.
1: Fascinating life story.
0: What are you working at the moment? Oh, these are beer goggles.
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0: Christian O'Connell Show. 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Yeah, with our kind of breakfast show, we give you flowers. All right, so Pete did the Sydney Marathon yesterday. We're looking for your marathon bands. Guards from Friday. Michelle had transvision cramp. Lee had Enduran Duran. Sam had the cramberries. Brett had Alana's finished yet. And the winner was, a deserved winner was Tim with That's Far Man. John, That's Far Man. Very, very good work, Tim. All right, some new ones. Extra time of time wasted for your marathon bands. Robert Planter for Shitus.
1: Oh, very clever. Gold.
0: 26 Miles Davis.
1: Silver plus.
0: The Verrucas.
1: Gold.
0: Oh. Do you remember at school, Verrucas were quite a feared thing, weren't they? Yes. Swimming lessons. You always had some kid who had that Verruca sock. You're like, the shame. That Verruca sock and that foot bath you have to go through.
1: Yes, that's right.
0: Yes. Not such a big part of our whole life, is it, Verrucas?
1: Thankfully.
0: I think it's the first time I've said Verrucas in my adult life, actually. Charlie X, exhausted.
2: Oh, that's good.
0: Thank you. What have you got, Rio?
3: Who's number 4765? It's Bibby Eilish.
0: Oh, very good. Bibby, yeah. It's a silver.
3: Vanilla Ice Bath. He's just recovering in there.
0: Oh, gold. Yep.
3: And these guys should have taped their nipples. It's the Kaiser Chafes.
0: Kaiser Chafes, very good. That's gold.
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0: Christian O'Connell show in October to see Melbourne Marathon. Yesterday in Sydney, a beautiful, stunning day. It felt like spring had already sprung a couple of days before it officially starts. It wasn't a cloud in the sky, and our man, intern Pete, did an incredible second year running the Sydney Marathon. Well done, mate.
1: Thank you so much. It was just an incredible day. Congratulations to everyone. Can I special shout out to the volunteers? They, the ones at the drink station and stuff like that, as they're handing the drink, they're like, keep going. And it's just, you don't realize they'd be doing that for about 6 or 7 hours.
0: Yeah,
1: and
0: bet.
1: The energy they
0: and
1: have.
0: And also, what a difference it must make to you guys as you're going past.
1: Yeah, 100%. They're just,
0: There at 3 a.m.
1: Oh, yes, all the check-ins and everything, like there's so many, like...
0: It's a shame, you know, because last week whenever you spoke at the marathon, you were insisting on welcoming every single international visitor to Sydney.
1: Yes.
0: And no love for them today.
1: No.
0: Run their race, they can F off back to where you came from. Yeah.
1: I know.
0: And back to Congo with you. Back to wherever you come from. Go.
1: Yeah, out you go. No, go and spend money in our beautiful country, guys, if you are visiting. But no, honestly, yeah, you're right. I probably should give a bit more clout because you've given me an opportunity. You got me the physio this morning.
0: Yeah.
1: Thank you. The chiropractor. Sorry, Julian. Just incredible. So,
0: In my mind, that was going to be like half an hour during a 3-hour show. I didn't realize you start at 10 to 7 and finish 10 minutes ago. An hour and 40.
1: He had to do some realigning. He's like, you're not good. You're not good. So one leg was longer than the other. And that's been like that for quite some time. So he's done some realigning and he's realigned my back and neck as well. So
0: Maybe don't bend over like that.
1: You
0: bend, bend over like an old man.
1: I am.
0: Benjamin Button.
1: So I'm going to go back and see him again on Friday because we think we've actually
0: formed a connection.
1: Now I'm leaning down the wrong
0: way. Quite enamored with him, you were. I went out to make a cup of tea at one point and your legs were wide open.
1: I'm glad we did it before the rest of the office arrived, to be fair.
0: In the middle of the office.
2: We still had to see it. What do you mean?
0: It was horrendous.
1: Rio came out and said, are you wearing
0: pants? I don't
1: want
0: to see your Dandenong Rangers. It was really... Quite too much.
1: It was.
0: Quite too much.
1: But thank you. And shout out to everyone who called up, texted, emailed, because I was out there basically dedicating K after K to our gorgeous listeners who just wanted to get right behind.
0: Well, they were with you over the step of the way.
1: Yeah.
0: And you were, I don't know how you had the energy to do this as well. So not only are you doing a marathon, every K of 42, you're recording each K that we were dedicating to listeners. Well done for doing that. It's enough to do the marathon as well as trying to do this as well.
1: It was a lot.
0: And at times, we're about to play how it sounds. It's the sound of someone losing their mind.
1: I haven't heard this. Is it that? Oh, God. I just, yeah.
0: Anyway, let's play it. Here you go. This is what it sounds like when someone goes crazy running a marathon.
3: Keep on running.
4: 1 kilometer, you're always captured. Number 2, memory of Dolly Parton. On you, Dolly. Debbie, volunteering at the 5 kilometer mark. Can't find you, Debbie. Maybe. No, Sonia. Just saying, on you, Sonia. Pushing me along. Mark, dedicated. All of it. I've been looking forward to saying this name. Number 14, Splat the Cat. Splatos. Okay, 22 for Peter. Also running the Sydney Marathon. You out there, Peter? And then another Peter. Three Pete. Robin, K28, dedicated to Columbus for a grandson on you. K28 for you. 38, Maggie. I was looking forward to getting to you, Maggie. For that 38, where nothing else matters now, right? Nothing else matters. You've done 10 marathons for a Spartan. And your words were so amazing. 195, Stephen. Last one for you, Mum. Last one for you, Mum. Done.
0: You would have done your mum proud as well.
1: Yeah, I'm tearing up just thinking that last bit there. But yeah, look, incredible. Thank you so much.
0: It must be such a, not a big physical effort, but emotional as well.
1: Yeah, you can hear it in that audio. I'm breaking. I think there's that last 5Ks, there's just tears, to be honest. And I had salt in my eyes as well at the same time from the
0: and
1: salt pills.
0: And you'd also eaten Vaseline.
1: I'd eaten Vaseline.
0: Because he thought, wait for it, was gelato. I've never known him hand out gelato to marathon runners. Gelato? That big old heaviness
2: Messina
0: in you?
2: Messina pit stops.
1: Thank you to you. Thank you to all the listeners. Congratulations to everyone. And shout out to the guy who's demanded to have a K next year who
0: Pete
1: abused
0: got
1: on the
0: heckled.
1: Course. Heckled by listeners on the course. I love you all.
0: Well done, Pete. Very proud of you. Well done, mate.
1: Thank you.
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0: Christian O'Connell show. Yesterday, I happened to be on a flight, and the seat in front of me was Barnaby Joyce.
1: Oh, wow.
2: Oh, wow.
0: Patsy, how about this for a claim to fame?
2: Yeah.
0: When we landed, I was opening up the overhead locker, and Barnaby Joyce's iconic Stetson, I handed it to him.
2: Wow. Oh, you touched the Holy Grail.
0: Yeah, I touched the Holy Grail.
2: Wow.
0: Oh, my word. What a claim to fame. I've handed Barnaby Joyce that cowboy hat. He's on TV rocking it as well.
1: Was it that hat?
0: A little bit bent at the side. Overhead lockers, things move around, don't they?
1: I thought you're supposed to put the hats underneath the seat. He's getting
0: Wearing it for the flight?
1: It's true. Yeah. Why did he take it off?
0: Yes. Anyway.
2: Really unfortunate fact. My oldest brother is the spitting image of Barnaby.
0: Why is it an unfortunate fact?
2: Well, you know.
0: You're mistaken as a great man like that.
2: About to explode. He gets stopped in the street. People think he's Barnaby. I'm not sure.
0: Barnaby Joyce should hire him as a doppelganger.
2: Yeah, I know. He could.
0: Like a decoy.
2: Comedy
0: oh, that wasn't me yelling at the dog. It's my stunt man. All right, then. Marathon bands. Rio, you ready to mark?
1: Let's go.
0: Up for grabs, the best one. We've got $250 worth of vouchers for flowers for everyone. Racy Chapman.
1: Oh, gold.
0: Well done, Chris. Dire Straits.
1: Gold.
0: Ouch, I pulled my wham string.
1: Silver.
0: Ash. Miles and Miles, Cyrus.
1: Gold.
0: One on Joe. B-52 Miles.
1: Bronze.
0: No, Mitch. Snoop Dogg.
1: Oh, that's very good.
0: Snoop Dogg is very good. What on Glenn? Red Hot Chili Pacers.
1: Gold.
0: See it at the finish line.
1: Gold.
0: That's some Lee. The BGs, that was bloody hard.
1: Silver.
0: Sharpie, well done. Whamstring, that's enough whamstring ones now.
1: Silver.
0: Not Weezer, but Wheezing.
1: Gold.
0: Well done, Yana. Metallica calf strain.
1: Silver.
0: Smashing Powerades.
1: Gold.
0: One of Anthony. The BGs, what have I signed up for? I love those.
1: Silver.
0: Chris, that's gold times a million. The BGs, what have I signed up for here? Simon and Sprained Ankle. Not Garfunkel.
1: That's gold.
0: Simon and Sprained Ankle. UB42.2, not UB40.
1: Silver.
0: And Eric Crampton.
1: Oh, gold.
0: All right, Rhea, who's winning the flowers?
1: Simon and Sprained Ankle.
0: Simon Sprained Ankle. That is Chris. Brand new time waste this morning at 8:30, and it's Greek movies.
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0: Sam. Christian O'Connell Show. Have you Monday on the show? We want to know about your weekend. Rate your weekend out of five. Did you have a five-star weekend? 2.5 like Patsy? Let us know which way it was and tell us a few words about your weekend. Text yours 0475 031043. We're now going to go live to, you know, that little round face hole in a physio's bench? Well, what other word can I... can Eskimo might drill a little hole to fish. Yeah. It's a face hole?
1: It is a face hole.
0: It's a face hole. It is a face hole. That's the only way I can describe. You know the physio bench? You've got the little hole you squish and mush into. Yes. We're now, we've got a microphone in the face hole. The face in the hole. Is it new feature? Who's the face in the hole? Who's the face hole? The first ever guest on Through the Face Hole is intern Pete, who we've got a physio this morning because yesterday he did the Sydney Marathon. Pete, how are you feeling, mate?
2: At the moment, I think my body is an absolute mess. We've got Julian here who's doing an incredible job as I'm coming to you live from the hole. It is...
0: Excuse me.
2: It
0: sounds now something very different with you and Julian. And we're live now from a Greek spa somewhere under the arches in Sydney.
2: He's a very Roman respectable chiropractor. It is, my body is cooked. He said, you are completely out of line. So he's right now, he's
0: already was slightly numb that one leg was longer than the other. I mean, this is a damage of a marathon or something, like a pirate peg leg.
2: Yeah, I'm not sure what's happening. Julian, can you just come over here for a second? I'll just get you to say a quick hi. How bad are we looking here?
3: We're pretty bad, actually, at the moment. So his hips are quite misaligned, and his hamstrings, his calves have been overworked, so we've got to get those back in check.
0: But yeah, you did the marathon just, you know, a couple of hours ago. You still seem pretty fresh, I have to be honest, Pete. You look well.
2: Do you know what? Part of me thinks...
0: By the way, I've had a lot of sort of physio treatment. I've never had to be topless for it.
1: And they're very short shorts.
0: They are, aren't
1: they? They're basically underpants.
0: It's a mini skirt.
2: I wore my good underpants.
0: That's why I play Girls Just Want to Have Fun. I do not want to see one of the silk eggs pop out this morning, okay? It's going to put me off my breakfast.
2: No.
0: Can you tape them or something down? Wait, do not put them through the face off. Actually, yeah, maybe this is a new way we can interview celebrities. They get a free massage. No. And then we have a camera, you know, going up.
1: Yes, I like it.
0: Through that hole.
1: Yes.
0: Let's go through the face hole. Pete, you've given me an idea. The next guest, I think it'd be great. Imagine like trying to get hold of Hugh Jackman. He's a bit busy at the moment. He also gets a free massage treatment as well during the... All right, Hugh can make it now.
4: Yes, I love that.
0: So, Pete, you're having a good treatment there. So how would you rate your weekend?
2: I rate my weekend, honestly, 10 out of 5.
0: Brilliant.
2: As far as wholesomeness goes and just an incredible run and everything about it, the city was just full of joy. It was just unreal. Probably, actually, let's take it down to a 9 because the one mistake I did make was I thought they were handing out free gelato along the way. Turns out it was Vaseline on a stick. So,
0: This in a pub yesterday. I met Pete afterwards and he just said he ate a whole load of Vaseline. He's like, what? I thought it was gelato.
1: But why would it be gelato?
2: Well,
0: is there anyone else this morning waking up and accidentally rubbed gelato in their nipples? That's what I want to know. The other way around.
2: There's a poor lady behind me because I was like, oh my God, free gelato. And I ran off and she's like, no, it's Vaseline. It was too late. It was already down my throat.
0: Oh. Well, enjoy your physio this morning, Pete. And again, we're all very proud of you. Well done.
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0: Christian O'Connell Show. Rate your weekend out of five. How many stars would you give your weekend? Tell us all about it. Christian, it's a 5 out of 5 for me. Excitement and pride. Both our under-13s and under-14s won their AFL Juniors Football Grand Final. This is huge. Wow. And our over-45s AFL Masters are through to their Grand Final.
1: Wow.
0: Well done. That's huge. Christian, five-star weekend for me. This is Keith, who's been telling us every week now how his swimming lessons are going. Keith is in his 60s, and he's had a chronic fear of water throughout his whole life. He's decided to overcome it, and he's been having swimming lessons. And he's just had his 7th, and he's on his first full lap in the pool.
1: Wow.
0: That should be
1: incredible.
0: Big deal. Massive achievement. Keith, very proud of you. Also learned to do backstroke.
2: Oh, well, wow.
0: I cannot do that. I end up going into people. Backstroke's really, really hard. You need some sort of a periscope mirror system. Have a mirrored ceiling there.
2: Yes, at school, at the carnivals, everyone would always get tangled in the lane ropes when you're doing backstroke.
0: Yes, yes. Get entrapped like it's a fishing net or something. Yes. I had a 5 out of 5 weekend.
1: Oh,
0: I had a magical weekend. Two really big highlights for me. Yesterday, as we're all in Sydney this week, and as I was flying in yesterday, it was about 1:30, and I was flying over Sydney, and at the window I could see, it was not a cloud in the sky, and I saw the Harbour Bridge, and I saw the Opera House, and I was like, I counted my blessings. I was like, I cannot believe that life is somehow, we are the other side of the world. I'm flying into this beautiful city to do a radio show that I've loved doing radio for a very long time. I'm doing it in Australia, and we're going to be in Sydney this week, and the weather's going to be amazing. Mm. I was counting my blessings. And then the other really, really big thing, a kind of mini epiphany for me over the weekend. Over the weekend, this guy reached out to me, and he read my book, and he said, you know what? I'm in my late 40s. I need a bit of advice and guidance in the midlife. And your last two books actually have been kind of, I don't know if you're aware of it, but kind of manifest of how not to do it and how to do it. So I hadn't realized whatsoever. It's just been my life. Anyway, he's hired me to give him midlife coaching and guidance.
1: Oh, I love that for you.
0: I spoke to him. We arranged to speak for half an hour. I said, look, you tell me what you need, and I'll be honest with you, or not, I think I can help you. We'll end up speaking for an hour and a half.
1: Oh.
0: And sort of swapping notes and stuff like that. And so I'm going to be a kind of, I wouldn't say coach, because that's an expert. Mentor,
1: you're
0: midlife mentor.
1: Though, Christian.
0: Oh, thanks, Patsy. Because you know what it's like, Patsy. There's no help for the midlife.
1: No.
0: And you think
1: no.
0: about it, it is like a second adulthood.
1: Yes.
0: Teenagers go through hormonal, physical, emotional, spiritual changes. Mm-hmm. So does everyone in the midlife. Hormonal, real physical changes.
1: Yeah.
0: Back fat. No one warns you about that. Back on my fat on my back. How? How? How do you shift that? What kind of back exercises do you need to do to shift that?
1: Yes.
0: And so no one really helps you. You're on your own, and it can be really overwhelming, but it also can be this amazing chance to find a different kind of way to be in the second half of your life. And that's really exciting.
2: That's so cool.
0: And actually, I was always looking at the sky yesterday, thinking about my midlife here in Australia. I was thinking, God, yeah, I'd love to talk to him about that. So, guys, I'm now somehow launching my own kind of midlife business. I've got one client.
2: I love this.
0: I've got one. I won't be retiring from Breakfast Radio very soon, but I've got my one client.
2: You're like the love guru.
0: I'm so excited. I woke up this morning and I really started making notes. This morning I was having a cup of tea at 4:30.
2: Wow, that's what a journey.
0: Yes, yes. Yeah. I'm really excited about that. Rio, what's yours out of five for your
2: four
0: weekend?
2: 4 stars for me, definitely. I'm the proud new owner of a leaf blower.
0: Oh, well done.
1: It is nice.
0: Yeah? Rechargeable? You got your little battery?
2: Yes, I've got the Bosch 18-volt one.
0: Yep.
2: I feel like I remember when I was a kid, I was about 7 years old, I got a remote control car and I was so excited and I didn't stop using it the whole weekend. It was the exact same for me all Saturday,
0: incredible.
2: All Sunday.
1: Wow.
2: Oh, I felt so powerful.
0: No, you don't ever use them on a Sunday.
1: No.
0: No, that's a day of respect and rest. Mm. No, you want to hate the guy.
2: Not even like any day on a Sunday. So, what are the appropriate times for a leaf blower?
0: I think it's 5 to 6 in the evening. That's it.
2: Okay, on weekdays, okay?
0: Yeah.
2: Okay.
0: Yeah.
1: Yeah, nothing too early, really.
0: No, not too early.
1: Especially not on a Sunday.
0: Horrible, insidious noise.
2: Mm. I was doing it 9 a.m. on a Sunday.
0: No, that's actually really antisocial.
2: No. That's I thought I was being so productive.
0: No,
2: I was getting up early.
0: So rude.
2: Win the morning, win the day. Blow the morning.
0: And the other thing I recommend, do it inside once, just to see the joy of
1: what
0: it.
1: What are you doing inside for?
0: I tell you what, we always use real Christmas trees, and when you were getting them in and get them out, there's needles everywhere. Mm-hmm. I go and get the leaf blower and open up the front door, blow the needles through the house out into the street. Oh, the joy.
2: That's it.
0: The joy.
2: A lucky Sarah.
0: And just seeing the pets run for it as well. Run for the hills.
2: It's the best thing. We should give them away on the show.
0: I know, they are. Yes. And don't you feel like you're James Bond or something?
2: Yes.
0: You start you look for stuff to go and blow.
2: Yes.
0: All right, rate your weekend out of 5.
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0: Christian O'Connell Show. Every Monday we ask about your weekend. Rate your weekend out of five. Sharon's had also had a 5 out of 5 weekend celebrating 10 years of Great Danes at a winery. Christian, over 40 Great Danes attended. Any humans? What a Great Dane thing to do, just to hire a winery and celebrate themselves. Because we're Great Danes. Cheers to us, chaps. Christian, if I could give my weekend 0 out of 5, I would. Oh. Saturday morning, someone had hit the mirror of my car.
1: Oh.
0: Oh, I'm sorry to hear that, James. And then I hurt my knee. I'm still waiting for the third thing. A lot of messages about the joy of leaf blowers. Chris, my father-in-law used to use his leaf blower as the vacuum.
1: Oh, no.
2: That's the opposite.
0: He'd blow everything into a corner, then just vacuum up that bit.
2: Wow.
0: This is genius, Paul. Christian, leaf blowers are just as addictive as precious washers, and there's never a bad time to blow or hose down. That comes from Brock. Christian, when I give my husband a haircut, I use the leaf blower to get all the excess hair off him. And I love it because it makes his cheeks go up as if he was a Labrador hanging out of a car window.
2: Incredible.
0: Oh, that is brilliant, Kelly. What fun. Christian, I use my leaf blower in the house every single afternoon to round up the dog and cat hair. Great idea. Start one the house, blow all into the corner, then vacuum. That's from Vicky. This is Christian. My weekend was 5 out of 5. And Christian, I must say, you sound surprisingly upbeat, considering. And then, sadly, this man wants to antagonize me because his petty team beat

0: my team, and we're now out of finals. I'm not engaging. That's my way of dealing with it. Is it simply didn't happen this weekend.
1: That's healthy.
0: While Rio was watching Steel Magnolias, I was watching my own emotional movie, Adiz losing to Labuse on Saturday. My own Steel Magnolias. Christian, 5 out of 5 weekend. 5 districts of girl guys from Northern Sydney ran a camp for our younger girls, giving them an opportunity to try new things, experience indoor camping and meet new people. It was an incredible weekend. The girls really, really got so much from it.
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0: Every Monday we play back your misheard lyrics. If we agree what you think you're mishearing, you're here. If we don't agree. And for the really great ones.
2: Instant Hall of Famer.
0: Okay, so recent Hall of Famers. Last week, Stacey had Maloko sing it back. Shane, get back to me.
3: Sing it back to me.
0: This is a great one. Shane, get back to me.
3: Sing it back to me.
0: And then James had been listening to Billy Ocean and spotted this lying in Caribbean Queen. She touched my meat and she blamed it on James. Obviously, an innocent misunderstanding in a butcher's, I'm guessing, or by the deli counter at Woolies.
4: She touched by me.
0: Who knew that Caribbean Queen was set in a local butcher's? Pop fact. She touched my meat and she blamed it on James.
4: She touched by me and blamed it on James.
0: Poor Billy. Someone has touched his meat. Was it James? Billy, get back in the studio. All right, brand new ones. Bill has been listening to the show Friday, People's Playlist, Stereophonics, Dakota. You make me feel like the one. Great song by the Stereophonics. Or is it You Make Me Feel Like The Worm? The Worm. He's really emphasizing the worm. Brendan Smith, listen to Ice House Electric Blue, original line, In Too Deep. Or is it the man of the moment, smashed a Sydney mouth in yesterday, he's everybody's friend, intern Pete.
3: Yes!
0: Yes!
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0: 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Every girl's crazy about a sharp dressed man.
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0: Or is it every girl's crazy about a shy gas man? I've come to. What is it? Spit it out, madam. I've come to read your meat, madam.
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0: Shy gas man?
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0: Yes, I love it. 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
5: Your motor's running way
0: fast. Or is your mum doing a runner? Your mother's running away to France. I'm only hearing that. There's no other possible line than your mum's running away to France with the shy gas man. Yes.
2: Instant Hall of Famer.
0: Jennifer Andre's got Will Young, leave right now. The original line, I think I better leave right now.
6: Think I better leave right now.
0: No, Will Smith. Will Young, sorry, not Will Smith. He's really changed his voice.
7: Sounds different.
0: Where do you get that list from?
6: I think I better deep fry it now.
0: Or is it, I think I better deep fry it now?
6: I think I better deep fry it now.
0: Yes, Jennifer, well done.
2: Instant Hall of Famer.
0: I don't know who listens to this kind of music, but anyway, Andrew does. Andrew Swells likes to listen to The Baying of the Hounds, Opeth. I hear them devouring pest-ridden jackals of the earth. Just so you know, this is the actual line. That's not the made-up one. I hear them devouring pest-ridden jackals of the earth.
8: I can't even hear what he says.
0: I can't imagine. You never want to listen to that. I love all kinds of different music, but this... I hear them devouring. How can you even understand any of it? Anyway, he's mishearing. I hear them devouring best made tacos of the earth. Maybe. Oh my God, it's actually clearer that way. I don't hear pest ridden jackals, but best made tacos of the earth? Such a noise. This is the sound of the underworld. You know what I'd love to do one day is hack into Smooth Radio's playlist and only have that song repeat, but they can't mend it for 3 days. This is the only song you hear on Smooth for 3 days. How's Mike Purcell going to come off the back of this? And tell you about Smooth at the movies. They can't. All right, thank you very much. Sure you miss her, Lewis. As always, whenever you mishear them, email me, christian@christianoconnell.com.au.
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0: Christian O'Connell Show. Today's our time waster. We're looking for your Greek movies for the best in show. Harvey Norman voucher. $500 spent at Harvey Norman. It's a Greek version of it. Harvey Norman. 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Team, what do we think are in the top five power rankings? Australian Greeks.
1: Ooh, what about Effie? Yeah.
0: At number four, great one, Pat.
2: Yeah. Legend. What about Costa from Gardening Australia?
0: Oh, bang, what? Number two.
2: Okay.
0: Yeah.
2: Nick Giannopoulos?
0: Number five. Nice. Okay, Nick Wogboy, a.k.a. Wogboy, is at number five. Four is Effie. Three, 50% of the Chuckle Sisters, our very Greek producer, Tina Kavonidis.
1: Yes.
0: Shout out to TK. Costa's number two. And then Napoussis number one.
2: Of course.
0: Yes, come on, guys.
2: Of course.
0: Oh, Philippoussis. All right, Greek movies. Troy Story.
2: Oh, God.
0: Luke Uzo talking.
2: Gold.
0: Feta attraction.
2: Silver.
0: No Country for Old Moussaka.
2: Bronze.
0: Throw Mama from the Acropolis. It's a long way for the old girl to fall.
2: Silver Plus.
0: And Athens Powers. Not Austin, Athens Powers.
2: Ooh, bronze.
0: Now, oh, bronze. Nice. I thought you were going to go, oh, good one. But no, oh, terrible. Hey, shout out to the early days when we started this with Troy Story. Remember me that way, please, dear listener. Ria, what have you got? Greek movies.
2: Not another Tina movie.
0: Oh, the most Greek person on the show. Bronze.
2: Did you know Hannibal Lecter had Greek heritage?
0: No.
2: Yeah, that's why they called him Hannibal Lecteropoulos, and he starred in...
0: He already got gold. Hannibal Lecteropoulos. Sounds like a Greek doctor.
2: Silence of the Slow Roasted Lambs.
0: Oh, that bit's terrible.
1: Yes.
0: Just a name was good enough.
2: I should have stopped at Hannibal Lecter.
0: What else have you got on that little notepad there?
2: Pizza Pan.
0: Oh, that's really good. Why not gold?
2: And the Sound of Moussaka.
0: Yeah, obvious as anything. Bronze. All right, what have you got? Greek movies. Bonus for any Odyssey ones.
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0: Christian O'Connell's show. We're looking for your Greek movies today on the Time Waster. Up for grabs to the best in show. $500 to spend at Harvey Norman. Let's get into it. The Greek Gatsby.
1: Silver plus.
0: Baklava to the future.
1: Silver.
0: All wogs go to heaven.
1: Cold.
0: What on, Adam? Con the Fruteria air.
1: Yeah, silver.
0: Now you ought to see it.
1: Gold.
0: Well done, Stephen. Zeuslander.
1: Gold. Oh,
0: Zeuslander is brilliant work. We bought a Zeus.
1: Silver plus.
0: Well done, Laura. Marnie and Mykonos.
1: Silver.
0: Captain Philippousis.
1: Gold.
0: Glenn, very good. The Devil Wears Plato.
1: Silver.
0: Throw Calamari from the train.
1: Gold.
0: Anthony, well done. Juice Bigelow, Malacca Gigolo.
1: That is a naughty word.
0: It is, it is. Come on, this is a PG show. What? How did that slip through? Spanakopterpan.
1: Bronze.
0: No. Effie Darko.
1: Gold.
0: A Man Called Uzo.
1: Silver.
0: Acropolis Now.
1: Gold.
0: Homer Alone.
1: Silver.
0: The Calamari Kid. Not the Karate Kid.
1: That's gold.
0: The Upper Sea.
1: Gold.
0: Edward Suvaki Hands.
1: Silver.
0: Men in Baklava.
1: Silver plus.
0: Zorba Dundee.
1: Bronze.
0: And Impost in Boots.
1: Gold.
0: Watch that one on Amber. Saga Narnia.
1: They do great prawns
0: in
1: Narnia.
0: Yeah, they do.
1: Gold.
0: Well done, Michael. Pegasus got married.
1: Silver.
0: Concrete everywhere, all at once.
1: Gold.
0: 20,000 Leagues Under the Odyssey.
1: Silver.
0: Battle Zeus.
1: Silver.
0: Now You Ought to See Me.
1: Silver plus.
0: The Trojan Horse Whisperer.
1: Gold.
0: Happy Crete.
1: Well, that's very good.
0: Gold. Laura Harvey, well done. Crouching Tiger, Hidden Yaya.
1: Silver plus.
0: Souvlaki and Hutch.
1: Silver.
0: The Odyssey Couple. The Odyssey Couple is great.
1: Gold.
0: Well done, Sarah. Finding Yaya.
1: Gold.
0: Dr. Odda Zeus, The Cat in the Hat.
1: Bronze.
0: And Oppenheimer.
1: Silver.
0: Who is the winner?
1: The Odyssey Couple.
0: Well done, Sarah. You are the winner.
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0: Good afternoon to you, Amanda, my little denim-shirted friend.
1: Hello, Mr. Paisley.
0: Mr. Paisley. And we have Brian in today, Ryan with a B, because Gem Y Rye is over in Edinburgh. Not Edinburgh, South Australia, Edinburgh, Scotland.
1: He has had a show at the Adelaide Fringe. He's had a show performing in a theatre in Sydney, mm-hmm. and he wants to check out the Edinburgh Fringe. So he went for the weekend, pretty much.
0: Yep.
1: And when you build in time differences and whatever, I think he's back Tuesday or Wednesday. But I'm envious of how to live like that. You know what? I'm going to go for 4 days.
0: I went to Dublin Island to interview you too. And I left on the Friday and I was back to work on the Monday.
1: Yeah.
0: So I don't know what's his problem.
1: Oh, well, he wants to see more. You were paid to do one day's work. He's over there to see a whole lot of shows. If at my age, when I travel, it takes me that long to get over the back pain of sitting on a plane.
0: Yeah. Yeah.
1: And yes, I am lying down.
0: When you're lying flat up the front next to the pilot, Tahiti looks nice.
1: Flat next to the pilot, I'm not that drunk.
0: Ryan with a B is here. Hello, Brian.
1: Hello, Brian.
2: Thank you. Did Ryan pack his pantaloons?
1: I don't know. He does have a suit of armour in his show, but he said that with all the excess luggage, etc., he wasn't going to take it.
0: And if he starts eating some haggis, he'll be putting something in those pantaloons.
1: Well, when you say, did he pack his pantaloons? Sounds like he's had an incident already.
0: You've seen his show. A lot of people were packing their pantaloons. We can slag him off because
1: he can't hear it. That's right.
0: Don't worry, the Gem Y Rye army, i.e. his mum and dad, he will be back in our bosom on Wednesday. So that means we've got Bri for today, tomorrow, which is great.
1: Which is great.
0: You know who else we got on the show today?
1: Tell me.
0: Lee Sales.
1: We do. We've got our mate Lee Sales.
0: Leggy Sales, we
1: call. Tell you what, I saw her at the Logies and she said, I hope my dress isn't too short. And I said, I'll let you know. And luckily, it wasn't because I saw her get up on stage to receive all the awards, whatever. And I couldn't see her undies. Okay. She'd left them behind at the table.
0: Lee will be joining us.
1: Yes.
0: Also, Instagram makes its return. And we can't do anything until we do the Fast Five. It's Jonesy and Amanda driving.

0: Hello there. It's Jonesy and Amanda driving you home this Monday afternoon.
1: How fast can this thing go?
2: Faster than the speed of light.
3: Jonesy and Amanda's
2: Fast Five.
0: Last day of August as well, the 31st. Hasn't this year gone quick?
4: Spring?
0: I
4: think it is. This is last day of winter.
0: Is it? No, I think next week. No, and this is next week. We're in next week.
4: We're in this week.
0: I think last week I said no.
4: It goes by the date.
0: Yeah.
4: Like the 1st of September
0: yeah.
4: is when we get the new
0: season,
4: Brendan.
0: Do I look like a meteorologist? Five questions. Can you go all the way and answer all questions correctly? If you do that, Amanda will say.
4: I'll try not to laugh and I'll say you will get.
0: Meteorologist.
4: Thank you. You'll get a $250 Bunnings gift card.
0: Yeah. Troy's in Avalon.
4: Hello, Troy.
5: Hey, guys. How are you?
4: Very well. Good, thank Troy. You. Here's question one. William S. Harley and the Davidson brothers founded which company in 1903?
5: Harley Davidson?
4: Yeah, I'm looking at a picture of them all. They just look like very serious
0: yep.
4: men, don't they?
0: Well, they started
4: like
0: off making bicycles and then they made motorcycles. What's
4: they
0: your
4: don't look
0: favorite?
4: Like rev heads.
0: What's your favorite Harley Davidson, Troy? Actually, I'll make it easy. What's your favorite Harley engine?
5: I'm not a bike rider.
0: Okay.
4: No. Okay. That's right, Troy. Fight back. Fight back against okay. big bike that I've seen lots of here.
0: What's
5: your favourite Harley?
0: My favourite Harley engine? The Panhead. I'm a big fan of the Panhead engine. It was a really good engine. Their latest one, it's great as well, the Milwaukee 8.
4: And
0: but
4: wake.
0: I did like the Evo. The Evo was a great motor.
4: Question number two, Troy. Let's play the not-so-secret sound.
0: Yes.
4: Duh. What is this sound?
0: Goodness.
4: I love it. What is it?
5: Bagpipes.
4: It's bagpipes.
0: Question number three. I'm also just a girl standing in front of a boy asking him to love her. That's from a famous movie. Which movie was it from, Troy?
5: Love Actually.
4: No. It wasn't Love Actually.
0: No.
4: Sorry, Troy.
0: Pat is in East Perth.
4: Hi, Pat.
6: Yes.
0: Hello,
4: Pat.
0: Pay attention, Pat.
4: I'm also just a girl standing in front of a boy asking him to love her is from which movie?
6: Can you repeat the question again?
4: I'm also just a girl standing in front of a boy asking him to love her is from which movie? Sorry, Pat.
0: Brian is right on the buzzer. Pat, come again anytime. Well, why don't we have some Googling time? I'm also just a girl standing in front of a boy asking him to love
4: me. Famous line from a famous film.
0: It's one of my favourite movies. Amanda doesn't like it so much.
4: I'll explain why when we return.
0: It's Jonesy and Amanda driving you home for Jam Nation.
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0: 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It's Jonesy and Amanda across Australia driving you home.
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4: Fast Five.
0: And we are into the Fast Five this Monday afternoon.
5: This is going to Chris in Cabramatta. Hello, Chris.
6: G'day, Amanda. How are you?
5: Very well, thank you. Here's a famous quote from a famous film. I'm also just a girl standing in front of a boy asking him to love her. Which film is that from?
6: Oh, look, it's not normally my forte, but I believe it's Notting Hill.
0: You believe right. I love Notting Hill. Amanda's not a big fan.
5: Well, that's because I was going through IVF at the time. And so when I went to see it, I didn't think that she and Hugh Grant had any chemistry. It was a great film. I loved all the rest of it. But then at the end, it was just, I'd found out the day before that an attempt we did hadn't resulted in an embryo, all of that. And so to watch them go through the normal cycle of couple fall in love, pregnant at the end.
0: Yeah.
5: And it just made me angry because I thought that doesn't happen for everybody. It seemed to happen for everybody but me. So that's why I didn't like the film. And only on a very personal level.
0: Have you watched it since?
5: No.
0: Because you've got two strapping boys now.
5: I know.
0: So
5: no.
0: it might land differently.
5: Oh, I'm sure it would absolutely land differently. I'm not like you. I rarely re-watch a film.
0: I really
5: do you,
0: like
5: Chris,
0: it.
5: If you see a film, do you watch it more than once?
6: Oh, look, probably rarely. When I was younger, but I think as you get older, you sort of, time poor for doing that sort of thing.
5: Yeah, I think so too. Actually, that's an interesting pub test, whip poll, watching films more than once. I don't think I
0: What's
5: ever
0: a movie
5: have.
0: You can watch again and again?
5: That's to you, Chris, that question.
6: You know what? I really like Lord of the Rings because that was a book that I read when I was young and I loved it. And it's just sometimes it's just light and airy and it's like got that feel-good quality to it. It's
5: you,
6: not very manly, I know.
5: No, not at all. Not at all. There's nothing you don't have
0: Chris,
5: to be manly.
0: We're not Triple M, mate. It's not man central.
5: Brendan, what's yours?
6: But I am having a man, James,
0: you are a man.
5: Having said that, James, yours would be Mad Max.
0: Oh, definitely. I can watch Mad Max constantly.
5: Yeah.
0: But okay, you know, a movie I can watch again and again and I really enjoy is Yesterday. Have you seen Yesterday?
5: Yes, I have.
0: The guy, have you heard of this movie, Chris? He's a guy that has this strange accident. He's a struggling musician. And he's on the verge of giving up, has this strange accident, and for some reason, the Beatles don't exist. And he's the only one in the world that knows the Beatles' music.
5: It's a great film.
0: And he starts recording all these songs, and Ed Sheeran's in it. It was really good. I loved it,
5: but I wouldn't watch it more than once. Even films I love, I wouldn't watch more than once.
0: Chris, let's get back to this.
6: I haven't seen it, but I'm going to watch it.
0: Go and see it.
5: You'll like it, Chris.
0: That's
6: thanks
0: good.
6: For the tip.
5: Question number four. Found only in Australia, which animal is also known as the rabbit-eared bandicoot? What would that be?
6: Oh, the rabbit-eared bandicoot.
5: Yeah. What do you think?
6: Not the bilby.
5: It's the bilby.
0: And this is question five for you, Chris. Which documentary show, currently hosted by Lee Sales, is celebrating its 30th anniversary?
6: I think I'm out.
5: Oh, Chris, farewell. Chris.
0: Well, let's get Kelly on the line.
5: Hello, Kelly of Blacktown. How are you?
0: We haven't had you on for ages, Kel.
5: We've missed you.
7: I'm not at Blacktown no more.
5: Okay.
0: Where are you now?
7: Bathurst.
5: Oh, have you moved to Bathurst? That's my old university stomping ground. Are you loving it?
7: No, I hate it. It's too cold. Ask Jenna what's going on. She'll tell you. Jenna knows what's
0: Digital
7: going
0: Jenna
7: on.
0: Digital Jenna knows what's going on. Okay, well, Kel,
5: we'll get the information from her, Kelly.
7: Yeah.
5: To let everyone else know, Kelly, every Anzac Day.
0: Yeah, when we did breakfast radio.
5: Kelly would send us a batch of Anzac biscuits.
0: And you always
5: loved them.
0: That.
5: We've always loved them. All right.
7: And there's a reason why you didn't get them, but Jenna knows what that reason is as well.
0: Is everything okay, Kelly?
7: Not really.
0: Oh,
5: well, Kelly.
0: I'm
7: fine.
0: Okay.
5: All right.
0: But something
7: I'm
0: in your,
7: fine.
0: Your life's not good.
7: Yeah, there's... As I said, Jenna knows.
0: Okay. No, we won't press you further,
5: Kelly.
0: We're
5: very fond of you, Kelly.
7: Hey, Jonesy, there's a spare bed here if you want to come down for the motor racing.
0: I'll come down for when the bikes are running around Bathurst. That's
5: and
0: great.
5: And the cars? What about when the cars go around?
0: Yeah, the cars. I've seen the cars many times. But the bikes, when the bikes run around.
5: What about when the biscuits go around, Kelly? Can I come for that?
0: Go around.
7: Yeah, why not?
0: And maybe Amanda can show you some of her old haunts and then you'll fall in love with Bathurst.
5: Most of them are pubs.
7: My daughter actually went to the same uni.
5: Oh, did she? There you go.
7: Yeah, she sort of followed your path. She was a journalist, but she does the newspaper down here.
0: Oh,
5: okay. Good on.
0: Oh, this is good.
5: That's where I met Andrew Denton and all of that crowd. Here is question number five for you. Which documentary show hosted by Lee Sales is celebrating its 30th anniversary?
7: Australian Story.
5: Australian Story, and Lee's on our show
0: well,
5: today.
0: Well, Kelly, and you know what? In Bathurst, there's a great Bunnings, and you've got a $250 Bunnings gift card.
7: Yeah, I've already been there too.
0: Oh, well, there you go. It's got the gift card.
5: You can get the world's biggest sausage.
0: It sounds to me, Kelly, that you've warmed to Bathurst.
7: Weather, no, but it is warming up here at the moment, so, yeah.
0: Well, we are coming into summer and spring and...
5: We understand the notion.
0: Congratulations to you, Kelly.
5: Thank you, Kelly.
0: And we'll find out what's going on in your life.
5: Well, Lee Sales is going to be joining us. Australian Story is turning 30.
0: Mm-hmm.
5: And keep going, Brendan.
0: If you'd like to play the Fast Five, jonesydemander.com.au. 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

0: Hello there, it's Jonesy Demander driving you home this Monday afternoon.
1: Well, I've been reading about a new maxing. You know how guys are into looks maxing, health and wellness maxing, and that includes fibre maxing and protein maxing.
0: Yep.
1: Are you into all that?
0: No. No. Oh, I would take the Metamucil.
1: You're into poo maxing.
0: I'm into the Muse because it's good for you.
1: Okay. But you've taken that long before the maxing fad.
0: Yeah. I was on the
1: Muse. You're
0: I was
1: an early Muse adopter.
0: The Muse before anyone else.
1: Well, this is all about hyperfixating on specific nutrient intake. So you're stacking multiple supplements without medical advice. And some people are tracking their blood sugar via those continuous glucose monitors that are for people who have diabetes.
0: My mum's got one.
1: Yeah, that's right, because your mum has diabetes.
0: I kind of like checking her telemetry. I go, now let's have a look at your blood sugar. And then I say, what have you been eating?
1: Do you?
0: Yeah.
1: Oh, terrible.
0: What have you been eating?
1: What a bully. There's also lifestyle maxing. This is things like money maxing, extreme budgeting and hustling and side projects and things.
0: Side hustle?
1: Yep. Study maxing. Friction maxing. Forcing yourself to do hard, uncomfortable things to build resilience.
0: Like what?
1: I don't know. Well, there's voice maxing, protein maxing, fibre maxing. We've spoken about those.
0: Yep.
1: Brain maxing, trying to boost cognitive performance. You should try it, Brendan.
0: Yes.
1: But what about this?
0: Yes.
1: This is the one I read about on the weekend, which is pheromone maxing.
0: Okay.
1: Young men apparently are now skipping showers before going on dates with women. Pheromone maxing is what it's called, and it's a new trend in the manosphere. This is the article I've seen. So young men are skipping showering, skipping deodorant. They're wearing unwashed shirts, and then they're even drinking their own urine.
0: Yeah.
1: This is because alcohol's so expensive. So this is because they want to sweat out the toxins. According to a new report from Vice magazine, pheromone maxing is becoming an increasing trend for young men. The goal is that by drinking your own urine, you will release toxins. And by not showering and not wearing deodorant, et cetera, wearing dirty clothes, you will likely have more pheromones and therefore be more attractive. They have said, funnily enough, no evidence exists that this works. Because what I know about young women, they love a stinky urine-breathed man. And if you think that this is crazy and could not be true, what about, you remember Clavicula? We've spoken about him with his...
0: Clavicula?
1: Yeah, that's his name. His looks maxing. This is the guy who would smash his face with a hammer for his bone smashing. Because the bone smashing with a hammer or a blunt object gives people the false belief that healing microfractures will give them a sharper jawline and cheekbones. So that's the part of the looks maxing. So if you think drinking your own urine and not showering is a really weird subset, yes, it is, but what about that?
0: Maybe do some brain maxing before you take on these other things.
1: Maybe some read maxing, reading some science maxing and see how you go.
0: Maybe some lecture maxing.
1: Yeah. That's what every young man needs, someone to lecture them.
0: Elise Ailes. She's going to be joining us, 30th anniversary of Australian Story. Lee, joining us next. It's Jonesy Demander driving you home for Jam Nation.
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1: For 30 years, Australian Story has brought us some of the most uplifting, heartbreaking and extraordinary stories. Tonight on the ABC, they are celebrating this with a program that shows the length and breadth of all the stories they've covered. Of course, the person to speak to is the woman in the eye of the storm, and that is Lee Sales. Hello, Lee.
0: The one, the only.
1: Well,
0: here she is.
1: You could tell I went off-piste in that intro, but go with me.
0: You went full Daryl Summers.
1: I did a little bit.
0: I remember watching when Amanda was on Dance with the Stars and Daryl was there hosting it, and there was a bit, he had this ginormous cue card, and I'm watching him reading the cue card, and there's a bit that he just went fully off-piste with the cue card, and the cue card guy's going, "Where are you going, Daryl?" And then Daryl got it back. It was like he'd gone on to some black run, and then he managed to get it. And then we're all drinking hot chocolate and glue vine.
2: That is beautiful. That is a beautiful visual metaphor for the way TV people can kind of, you know, scramble around. But yeah,
1: but yes.
2: Well done, Daryl.
0: Yeah.
1: So tell us, 30 years. Obviously, there are some stories that the public has just never recovered from, in good ways and bad. Just ones that have kicked everyone in the feels. What are some of those bigger ones?
2: Look, the one that actually our viewers voted as their favourite of all time is about a farming couple from Queensland, Gail and Mac Shan. And she had a terrible farming accident. I think they would have been in their 20s, and she lost use of both arms, lost one arm completely and use of the other. And they wanted to try to keep the farm going, and it's just the most moving, incredible story, and they're the most gorgeous people. And we've checked in with them four times over the decades to just, you know, keep tabs on how they're going, and that's the one, you know, they're not famous people, but they're the ones that our viewers love the most.
0: Is there anyone that you really want to do?
2: Look, we try all the time. Like every year we try for like your Kylie Minogues and people like that. But it's really hard to get very famous people now because there's so many platforms where they can do their own doco or tell their own story, as Kylie has done on Netflix and, you know, very successfully. I'm always just looking out for, you know, a random, normal, non-famous person, but who has an amazing backstory and is doing something incredible. Like one of my favourites was, I don't know if you guys have ever met Eddie Wu, who's the maths guy, he has a channel on YouTube called WooTube.
1: Yes.
2: He's just the greatest guy. And he's just, you know, I think he's got 2 million followers now on WooTube, and he still teaches at the same high school in Sydney that he's always taught at. Like, he's just the best. Mm. And so I love ones like that.
1: What do you think this gives people? I saw people on socials today talking about having watched the Sydney Marathon, and they said it reminded people of the essential goodness of people. I think Australian Story does something the same. It reminds us of the beauty in humanity.
2: Absolutely. And also all the things that we have in common, when so often what's in the public space is about all the ways that we're different and all the ways we disagree with each other. Because I think with Australian Story, even if the person being featured is famous, they're often talking about the private part of their life that you don't see, and that their brother's got schizophrenia like Claudia Carvin, and that she's his primary carer and he lives in a share home and she goes and sees him once a week and all of that. Or it's Michael Klim and he's dealing with just a horrible health setback that's ruined his mobility. Or it's just ordinary people like Gail and Mac Shan dealing with whatever life has thrown them. And I think when you watch it, it's both a mirror held up to you because you realise, oh, everyone's got their challenges and their things they have to deal with, and people amazingly just kind of do adapt, even though life can be painful and, you know, joyful permanently at the same time. But there's also some vague, odd sense of reassurance in it, that you feel kind of like a sense of community or something around it. So I think that's what makes people keep coming back to it.
0: Yeah. People come back to it.
1: I can't let you go without discussing you at the Logies and your extraordinary legs.
0: Yeah, what about that?
1: Who knew? Did you borrow those for the night? And if you did, where have you taken them back to? Because I'd like to use them too.
2: They're like hair extensions. You just clip them on kind of the top of your hips, and then, you know, they just add on to your extra legs. No, look, I thought I was 53 this year. I've never worn a short dress to the Logies, and I just thought, well, why the hell am I going to the gym all the time if I'm not going to get
0: these?
1: And it looked great. I saw you on the way in.
0: You did, you look good.
1: You did, and I saw you on the way in and you said, I hope it's not too short. And then about 18 times you won so many awards, I saw you going up the stairs. I thought, yep, I still can't see your undies. You did well.
2: You would have been, that's very reassuring, because where you were seated, yes, you would have been in pole position to look right up my clackers. I couldn't see anything. I feel like nobody could see anything.
0: That should be a new ABC show, Right Up My Clacker.
2: Right up Lee Sales.
1: How many people are in there?
0: Well, you know, that could be an OnlyFans opportunity for you.
1: Oh, okay. Very nice.
0: Lee, it's always great to talk to you. Australian Story, the 30th anniversary episode, airs tonight at 8 o'clock on ABC TV and ABC iView. Always great to have you on the show, Lee.
2: Oh, thank you, my friends.
0: It's Jonesy and Amanda driving you home for Jam Nation.

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0: you went to school, remember all that one day you went to school, what did you have? Your mum packed you a lunch?
1: Yeah. Which I'd promptly throw over the fence at the back of the school.
0: And then go and buy a pie?
1: And then she'd come, no, I just wouldn't eat anything. We didn't have pies back in those
0: days. Why did you throw your lunch away?
1: Because she'd make honey sandwiches, and I just didn't like honey on bread.
0: Honey sandwiches.
1: And I'd throw it straight over the fence.
0: And if you told her you didn't want honey?
1: And then I'd come home and she'd do the interrogation. Oh, how was your lunch today? I said, great. I loved it. Oh, really? You really like peanut butter? I love peanut butter. And then she said, well, that's a lie. I gave you a honey sandwich. And then she knew the lady over the fence as well. She had a collection of sandwiches. But I wasn't the only kid. Every kid was throwing their sandwiches over.
0: And did you get any sweet treats?
1: No sweet treats. There was no such thing.
0: Lunchboxes at schools today have become so political thanks to WhatsApp groups, thanks to social media, thanks to parents just being so much more involved in their kids' lives. But a story has gone viral in America, super viral. There are memes, there are songs, a whole lot of things around a certain WhatsApp group for mums and around one sweet treat in a lunchbox. I'll tell you more next.
1: That's coming up. It's Jonesy and Amanda driving.

0: Hi there, it's Jonesy and Amanda, the last day of August as we drive you home.
1: A single screenshot of a WhatsApp parents group, a mother's group for five-year-olds has garnered 10 million views and has set America into a frenzy.
0: WhatsApp groups.
1: WhatsApp groups, particularly mum's WhatsApp groups. That,
0: I couldn't think of anything worse. We've got, what have we got in our lives? We've got our work one here. So I'm in five possibly WhatsApp groups, ranging from our friends group to other friends group.
1: But they're by choice.
0: To the consortium of people that I've bought this crazy fishing boat with.
1: But they're all by choice. The school ones are different because often that's the only way, and it wasn't in my day either as a parent, the only way parents today get access, because the school uses that to filter information through. But then there may be 10 people, 20 people involved. Your phone would constantly be binging.

0: And then it's someone's birthday.
1: But you don't have to. Do you have to do that?
0: Well, I don't. I think you probably do. That might be the only way you'll hear that there's a Mufti Day or whatever, mm-hmm. that kind of thing. But let me tell you about this particular one. So this single thing is all about Oreos, and you may have heard of Oreo Gate. It has gone ballistic. So there are five or six in this group for five-year-olds. And it starts with a woman called Michelle saying, "Hi, everyone. Sorry, slightly awkward one, but could we maybe agree on some basic rules around lunchboxes?" One of the other mums says, "Of course, is this about allergies?" "No, not allergy related. Ava came home really upset yesterday because one of the girls had Oreos in her lunch." "Oh, why was she upset?" "Well, we don't allow that kind of thing at home. She obviously wanted them when she saw someone else eating them. I was wondering if we could agree not to send things like Oreos, chocolate, candy, so the kids aren't comparing lunches." What world is she in? And the other parent said, "Sorry, back off."
1: Yeah.
0: And so she then went to the teacher. She approached the school and requested that the parents be given an approved snack list. The parent said, "Really, we encourage healthy snacks, but this is up to the parents." And the world, North America in particular, has mm-hmm. gone crazy. I've seen T-shirts with pictures of Oreos saying, "Justice for Ava," and all these memes of mothers buying all the Oreos off the shelves saying, "I'm doing it for Ava. I'm going to flood Ava with Oreos."
1: So Ava's not intolerant. She's just not allowed to have them.
0: Not allowed to have them. Duh. It's been turned. You know how people have taken conversations and turning them into gospel songs?
1: Yeah.
0: That's happened here.

0: allow that kind of thing at home, so obviously she wanted them when she saw someone else eating them.
1: Okay.
0: I thought there had been an allergy issue or something.
2: No!
0: I just wondered if we could agree not to send things like Oreos.
3: Isn't it great? And then there's part two.
0: Well,

0: It's so catchy.
1: I love it.
0: It's so catchy.
1: How does it finish?
0: Well, it finished with...
1: a shooting?
0: It finished with all of them packing extra Oreos for their own kids to give Ava. And then that Michelle went ballistic, et cetera, et cetera. It's so fascinating. And other people posting pictures of themselves saying, dinner can wait. I need to find out whether Ava had an Oreo today.
1: You know, Oreo should get in on this.
0: Well, already people are going, oh, this is a conspiracy. Ava doesn't exist.
1: Save that for Tin Hat Tuesday.
0: That's quite right.
1: It's Jonesy and Amanda driving you home for Jam Nation.
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0: Hello there, it's Jonesy Demander across Australia driving you home. WhatsApp groups, I am not a fan.
1: Out of the parents' ones.
0: Yeah, I missed out on the parents' ones.
1: Yeah.
0: There was never a time because it wasn't invented. Thank the Lord.
1: You'd have to catch a carrier pigeon of an evening to get the school messages.
0: Well, and I don't think we even had emails for my kids as far as what was going on. You'd get a note home from school.
1: If there was trouble.
0: Or
1: you'd find a note in the bottom of the bag and to realise that they'd missed a school excursion from 3 weeks ago.
0: Yep.
1: But this is hypervigilance and it must be absolutely exhausting. There's a case in the States at the moment. It's called Oreo Gate. It was a group of mums, one of them saying that her daughter isn't allergic, but they don't like, but she doesn't want her child to be jealous of someone else's lunchbox. So she asked everyone not to pack sweets or chocolates or Oreos in the lunchboxes. And the other mums, quite rightly, are outraged. It's even been put to song.
2: Well, I really didn't want to bring this up again, but Ava came home upset again today. Please don't say Oreos. Yes, actually.

0: etc.
1: When I was at school, my mate Casser, his mum, and we didn't get treats back in those days, but my mate Casser, his mum used to pack a frozen Herbert Adams chocolate donut.
0: Oh, yum.
1: And he was like,
0: so it's frozen in the morning.
1: Frozen in the morning. And this is just, we didn't even understand the concept of frozen donuts. It was a new thing. So she just put it in the lunchbox and we'd all gather around.
0: And by little lunch, it was thawed out.
1: It was perfect. And Cass would.
0: Did he share it with you?
1: Yeah, he would. Yeah, because he wasn't a big fan of them. So he'd share his chocolate donut around.
0: Right. It's another WhatsApp group entirely.
1: Who wants a bit of Cass's chocolate donut?
0: Okay, thank you. Well, the tribal drum is going to beat for this. Tales of the school WhatsApp group.
1: Tribal drum.
0: The tribal drum is beating for this. Your school WhatsApp group.
1: I need edumacation on this.
0: Feel free to out other parents how ridiculous it's got, how you missed all the messages. What have you got for us?
1: If you talk about a WhatsApp group here, though, if you say the name of the WhatsApp group.
0: I
1: was about to talk about all the WhatsApp groups I'm on, but if I mention it, does that mean that people can look it up and join it?
0: Oh, they're going to see how lowly your boat is and how who's going to paint the rudder this week.
1: Excuse me. I'll just say this to the fellows. I worked on the boat all weekend.
0: Okay.
1: While they're out motorbike riding, spending time with their families.
0: Brendan, you're a broadcaster. Don't waste this space on that.
1: Anyway, I'm just saying.
0: We want school WhatsApp groups, not your goofy boat ones. Tales of the school WhatsApp group.
1: It's Jonesy and Amanda driving you home for Jam Nation.
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0: Hello there, it's Jonesy D'Amanda across Australia driving you home. 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
1: A simple discussion around an Oreo biscuit in a lunchbox has ignited North America. They've gone crazy and people seem to be on the side of the Oreo. There's one family, a mother, who's saying, my daughter's not allergic, but I don't want her to have Oreos.
0: We don't have those treats at home.
1: Could you please not put them in your kids' lunchboxes because I don't want her to come home upset that she can't have them. And people are going, that's life, Michelle. The whole thing has been put to music. It goes a little like this.

0: allow that kind of thing at home, so obviously she wanted them when she saw someone else eating them. Okay, I thought there had been an allergy issue or something.
1: And then it escalated.
2: It escalates.
0: I really didn't want to bring this up again, but Ava came home upset again today.
3: Please don't say Oreos.
0: Yes, actually, someone sent them again.
3: That would be me.
0: Right, so after our conversation yesterday, they were already in her lunchbox, Michelle.
1: Michelle, the lunchbox has already been packed. You can't unpack a lunchbox.
2: Michelle, what lessons are you giving your child?
1: Goodness me.
2: But these school WhatsApp groups are fraught. They're absolutely fraught.
1: Thank God I missed them. Tracy is on the Sunshine Coast.
2: Hello, Tracy. What was the tale of the WhatsApp group?
4: Hello. Yes, well, it wasn't actually me, but my daughter got a WhatsApp message about my grandson and not to bring Twisties to school. He had a little packet of Twisties in his lunchbox because they were unhealthy.
2: Oh, come on.
1: Where is your evidence that Twisties are unhealthy?
2: And what did other parents respond?
4: Well, I do the pick up and drop off, well, drop off and pick up, and I was sort of there talking to the mothers and that, and they were saying, yeah, you know, it's unhealthy food because everyone's healthy and blah, blah, blah. And I just said, well, you know, I can agree with that, but, you know, if you want to make his lunch and pack his lunch for school, go right ahead.
2: Well, that's right.
1: That's true.
2: And parents are oftentimes poor. Mm-hmm. We know the information,
1: mm-hmm.
2: but if a packet of Twisties goes in a lunchbox as opposed to a carrot stick, I think we're going to be okay.
1: When I was a kid, my dad gave me a carton of cigarettes to give to my teacher as a Christmas gift. And I just had a flashback to it then.
2: Well, remember in pottery.
1: And I just remembered, he said, oh, thanks, mate, that's great. Tell your dad thanks.
2: Yeah, remember in pottery, we'd all make ashtrays.
1: Yeah.
2: Everyone's parents smoked.
1: You know, and people are complaining about Twisties.
2: I know, yeah.
1: This is a carton of Dunhill.
2: Thank you, Tracy.
1: Jess has joined
2: us. Hello, Jess. What did you get in the WhatsApp group?
5: Oh, can I just tell you, like, flat out, the WhatsApp groups kill my soul. I have a kid in year 5 and a kid in year 3, and we do scouts, we do football, we do dance. There are so many WhatsApp groups, and it's just so overwhelming and all too much. But to top it all off, about a week and a half ago, just before book week, a parent posted and said that their kid was going as Harry Potter and to make sure that no one else in the class was going to dress the same because they wanted their kid to be the only Harry Potter.
2: No.
5: Now, that caused an absolute uproar. And I think every parent just wanted to go against what she asked for. And it was just a nightmare. The comments that were coming left, right and center. Well, why can't we go as Harry Potter? What are you doing? Why do you get to control this? And I think really deep down, she must have been from Slytherin, but she ended up sitting off to the side while everybody else watched the book parade and she had her arms folded very strongly against everybody else in real life.
2: And were most of the kids dressed as Harry Potter because of it?
5: There were definitely a few Harry Potter.
1: Yeah, there would have been.
2: Yes.
1: I would have leaned into it.
2: Yeah, absolutely.
5: Yeah.
2: Wow.
5: Yeah.
1: And Jessica, do you have to be a part of this?
5: Oh, I try to ignore it a lot of the time, but, like, sometimes the notifications are rife and you just can't. It's like watching a car accident. You can't look away because there's so many things that are happening all the time.
2: And also, as a parent, you're made to feel guilty if you're not across things, and that plays into a lot of it. You can't look away.
1: Remember I was sailing with those old blokes and they said, let's do a WhatsApp group. And I said, fellas, I don't want to be involved in this. Because first part of the WhatsApp group was explaining how to set up a WhatsApp group and then explaining what actually WhatsApp is. So then you got George going, what's WhatsApp? And you say, George, you're on it. You're actually on it right now. You've got it.
2: But also part of it is if you wish someone a happy birthday privately, then publicly on the WhatsApp you have to also.
1: Yes, you've got to do it as well.
2: And no wonder why we go crazy with notifications. Thank you, Jess.
1: It's Jonesy and Amanda driving you home for Jam Nation.
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0: Hello there, it's Jonesy Demander driving you home. By now you may be familiar with Oreo Gate.
1: This has taken America by storm. It may have come up on your feeds, as it were. This is a mum's WhatsApp group for school. There's only for five-year-olds. The kids are only five. One of the kids had an Oreo. The other mother said, hey, can we not send chocolatey things because we don't like that stuff in our home? And the others have said, sorry, what does that have to do with us? It has completely blown up. It's been turned into song.

0: They were already in her lunchbox.
1: The lunchbox is already packed. Don't you understand, also, Michelle?
2: Also, the big picture here is the entitlement of my daughter doesn't. Yeah. I don't want my daughter to have it. Therefore, she can't see it. Welcome to the world, Michelle.
1: Yeah, Michelle. The tribal drum is beating
2: it's
1: tails.
2: Beating, suck on that, Michelle.
1: The school WhatsApp group. Oh, Kelly has joined us.
2: Hello, Kelly. Tell us about the WhatsApp group.
3: Hi, Jonesy and Amanda. Big fan. Look, I'm calling with a vote for the WhatsApp group, and I'll tell you why. Because 30-odd years ago, when I had a stepdaughter at primary school, she came home and convinced me right before her birthday that every time one of the children in her mixed class has a birthday, they come with cupcakes for the entire class. Okay, Dem, how many people in the class? 36.
2: Oh.
3: Okay. So I spent the night before her birthday making 36 cupcakes for her to take to school, and it turns out this is not a thing. And I'm the only parent that year that took cupcakes to school. So I think if I'd had a WhatsApp group back then, I might have been able to confirm with all the other mothers, do I really need to make 36 cupcakes?
1: You make a good point, Kelly, because wow. I was smack bang in the middle of the little cakes, and I was there when they banned the cakes coming to school.
2: Wow.
1: Because there was a lot of pressure back then.
2: Wow. 36
1: some
2: cupcakes.
1: Some mum went and got fully catered cupcakes, and they said, right, that's it. You know, Chris Radburn, a very funny stand-up comedian, he sums it all up with the tale of the WhatsApp netball group.
4: The problem with WhatsApp groups is there's just too much messaging. My netball group for my daughter, the coach will ask a simple question. Who can't make netball? Simple, isn't it? And what do you get? We'll be there. See you soon. Can't wait. Ask that, did we? Just want to know who can't make netball. That's it. Should be one or two messages. That's it. Then you get one mum goes, oh, sorry, we can't make it. Evie sprained her ankle. Oh, off. Because then you get 20 messages of support. Oh, poor Evie. Get well soon. Oh, that's not good. Then you get one mum that makes it about herself, doesn't she? Oh, that happened to my daughter last year. Oh, it really does hurt. One mum that actually does answer the question goes, oh, we can't make it. We'll be in Paris. Oh, f*** Stacey. You show off. And you can't leave because then it says Chris left the group. Just a thumbs up.
1: Coming up, Instagram is on the way. Your chance to win $2,000. It's Jonesy and Amanda driving you home for Jam Nation.

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1: Tracy Chapman to Carly Simon. 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
1: Yes, definitely. I guess he was cruising for cruising.
0: Yeah, I don't know. I was really drunk at the time.
2: Just tell me it was a good thing to remember, too.
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0: Chen Wai Rai is not here. He's on a fact-finding mission to Edinburgh for the weekend to see if his play Kingdom of Fools has a place at the festival. We have Ryan with a B, Brian, who has filled in very well.
1: Absolutely.
0: Always good.
2: Big shoes to fill.
0: Big, well, not really, but you've done a great job. I was reading, funnily enough, about Edinburgh Festival.
1: Oh, yeah.
0: People have been complaining about the substandard acts that have been appearing at this year's festival.
1: Not the Australians. All the great Australian
0: people have been complaining. People
1: have
0: been wanting their money back. So, Jim Wai Rai is...
1: He'll be going, how easy is this?
0: It's easy. I'm making the jokes because his show is very, very good.
1: Of course it is.
0: Away from Jim Wai Rai's side hustle, have you seen an ad, a Kia ad, and it involves a senator? Do you know what a senator is?
1: Senator. Isn't it a centaur?
0: A centaur, yeah, a centaur. I was thinking of the Holden senator. A centaur, yes.
1: There's a lot of men in robes from ancient Rome
0: mythical
1: running along.
0: Creature, half man, half horse.
1: Yes, I'm fascinated by the centaur.
0: Because what's a minotaur? That's half man, half bull.
1: Is it? Yes.
0: Yeah.
1: Yeah, that's you.
0: And what's a fawn? Half man, half goat.
1: Is it?
0: Yeah.
1: That's you too. But that one stands up on two legs.
0: Yeah, and plays a piccolo.
1: Does the bull have four legs?
0: Yeah. No. The bull has two legs and the man body.
1: The head's
0: bull
1: the,
0: head.
1: The bull head.
0: Yeah, well,
1: there's a centaur.
0: Centaur.
1: Horse body, human head.
0: Yeah. You wouldn't want the other one around. No. Anyway, I just want to run something past you.
1: Disappointing for everybody.
0: And Brian, you can be a part of this. I feel it's whip pole worthy.

0: Hello there, it's Jonesy and Amanda driving you home across Australia this Monday afternoon, the last day of August.
1: And last day of winter, I think. Is that right? Must be.
0: Yeah.
1: You know, we're
0: thank you, Brian, for input
1: about
0: that. On that.
1: That's why we aren't working for the Bureau of Meteorology.
0: Ryan with a B is filling in for Ryan, who is over in Edinburgh scoping locations for his show, Kingdom of
1: Fools. I think he's just going to, you know, have a look around.
0: Okay, well... But so he's not coming back until Wednesday.
1: Yeah, so having a look around.
0: In the meantime, I was watching the telly last night and something that came up on the telly in an ad, and I've got a bit of discussion around the Jones family dinner table, is the new Kia ad. It's their hybrid car, and it's got a centaur in it. So it's got a herd of centaurs gathered in the forest. I'll get the ad up so you guys can have a look. So there's the centaur. They're all gathered.
1: Okay. Handsome men, aren't they?
0: Senses something amiss. And then running along next to the hybrid Kia. And see the Centaur, which is the same dude that was in the 12. Did you watch the 12?
1: Yeah.
0: With Hugo Weaving. Not Hugo Weaving.
1: Sam Neill,
0: I'm sorry. With Sam Neill in it. But anyway, he's the actor that plays one of the...
1: But what's the Centaur doing there? It looks so unattractive.
0: Well, and if we freeze it right there, as you could see, as he comes out of the forest, he's running along his... And for those that don't know, a centaur
1: has four legs. It's got an
0: like
1: animal,
0: a horsey,
1: a full horse, except where the horse would normally get its front half and its neck going.
0: Yeah,
1: up.
0: That's where his torso is.
1: A man's torso, so he's upright. The top half is upright, and the back is a horse.
0: Which begs the question:
1: could you ride him? Is that the question?
0: No.
1: Oh, okay. No. My mistake.
0: So
1: what was your question? What was your question?
0: Well,
1: you could.
0: I don't know. Would centaurs mind if you rode them? Anyway, just away from that for a minute. The main part is, look what he's running. And if we freeze it right there, his arms are like he's riding a horse.
1: Looks like he's riding a horse. But on that wider shot, I thought that it looked a bit like, you know, when kangaroos square up for a fight and they're flexing and their hands are just in front of them. I imagined that a centaur would run like a runner, Usain Bolt arms.
0: Yeah, but the arms would be out because you'd use those for your momentum.
1: Yeah, or to make a cup of tea.
0: So it feels to me that
1: the arms are extraneous to a certain extent when it's running.
0: He doesn't even really need arms.
1: No, unless he's making a cup of tea or playing Scrabble.
0: That'd help.
1: Then he'd need arms.
0: But do you know what I mean? So what do you think? Would they run along like this?
1: Like, you have to explain what you're doing.
0: My arms are...
1: like a human just running.
0: Yeah, like running.
1: You actually, I've seen you run. You look like a T-Rex.
0: Oh,
1: your shoulders are up and your hands are small. And they're like chicken arms.
0: You know what I run like?
1: Tell me.
0: I run like Mel Gibson in any of his movies. You know when he's running? He's always running. It looks like he's getting chased by something. He's always chasing something. In Mad Max, he's running, you know.
1: It's interesting that when we think about actors that are in movies and they must dread the sex scenes, but also they must go, oh, no, I've got to run in this scene.
0: Yeah.
1: It's a skill that you don't do as an adult. Adults don't run.
0: I want you to retract that. I do not run like a T-Rex.
1: Yes, you do.
0: No, I don't.
1: Slightly chickenish.
0: No, but when have you ever seen me run?
1: You know, I've seen you run.
0: When?
1: Oh, when we're going somewhere and you say, quick, run. Then you're always running for, you know, quick run.
0: You're talking out your hat.
1: No. Remember when we used to make fun of how Bill Shorten ran in some footage?
0: He got upset with us because you said it looked like he was getting chased by a monster.
1: Well, he ran in a flat-footed way, in a panicked flat-footed way.
0: Lost in the election.
1: Not my comments.
0: He got really upset with us for doing that. Anyway,
1: you did. Look at you saying, how dare he be upset.
2: Well, take that back.
0: If you question men how they run.
1: Yeah, well, I wouldn't normally.
0: Do you think like the centaur, the ad people that were doing for Kia, they would have had a round table about this particular, how does the centaur run?
1: Because they're not real creatures.
0: Yeah,
1: so
0: there'd be someone,
1: is there a consensus?
0: Someone would say, well, he'd run like this. And someone would say, well, he run like this. And, oh, he runs like this. No, enough from you, Gavin.
1: Enough from you, Jonesy.
0: I do not run like this.
1: You don't do jazz hands, no.
0: No, I don't. I run very manly. I reckon this is a whip poll, if anything. Let's get it. It's a whip poll.
1: What are we going to ask?
0: Well, when there's something we have to discuss, the whip poll is right here. A rapid fire answer.
1: Right. Centaur arms. How should they use their arms when they run?
0: Like down by them side or running like they're in Chariots of Fire?
1: If you've seen the ad, he looks like he's holding some stirrups in front of him.
0: Yeah, it looks like he's riding himself.
1: Yeah, man's dream.
0: How should a centaur run?
1: What should it do with its arms?
0: It's Jonesy and Amanda driving you home for Jam Nation.
2: You're the best thing.
0: That's the best!
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0: Hello there, it's Jonesy and Amanda driving you home. We have the whip poll. The whip poll is an instant snapshot of what Australia thinks about any given subject. And Amanda and I have been talking about the Kia ad for the new hybrid, and it's got a centaur.
1: A centaur, and I read a lot of kind of that fairy porn, as I call it, and or fairy smut, probably sounds a bit nicer. But, so I'm not alien to the world of unusual combinations,
0: sure.
1: Men with bat wings, that kind of thing.
0: Yeah.
1: So, but in my imagination, it's different to seeing it. That's not how I pictured a centaur would run.
0: No, with his arms almost Riverdance style to the side.
1: Well, not even the side, clenched in front of him.
0: Yep.
1: Like he's about to front up for a fight.
0: We're just looking at the Minotaur. The Minotaur.
1: Yeah, what's that?
0: Bull head, human torso, body, and then bull
1: legs.
0: Hoofs.
1: Designed for a woman.
0: No, he's got horse's hoofs. Now, bull's hoofs.
1: So really strong calves.
0: Yeah, big.
1: But handsome. It's almost like Beauty and the Beast.
0: Yeah.
1: Human torso, attractive animal head, and big strong legs.
0: For the centaur, you've got human head. Torso
1: and a horse. Full horse back end.
0: So you've got two
1: torsos.
0: You could
1: sit on. That's right. Two torsos. No. Yes.
0: Yeah. You got two torsos.
1: You could ride a centaur.
0: So he's got two sets of everything.
1: No.
0: Well, he's got two hearts.
1: He doesn't have human. He doesn't have human bits hanging off the front.
0: No, that'd look weird.
1: Yeah.
0: He'd have to wear pants.
1: We'd have to work out where the genitals would go, there or in the horse genital area. What about a mermaid? That's.
0: Yeah.
1: Human
0: head, fish body.
1: Would you care if it was fish head and the other way around?
0: No.
1: There you go.
0: The whip pole.
1: That's the difference there.
0: An instant snapshot. Brad has joined us.
1: Hello, Brad. Do you think a centaur should use his arms when he's running?
2: I think he should be moving pretty loosey-goosey, you know. Mm-hmm. So that's what I'm expecting, you know, when I see a centaur running. it's swinging out, you know.
0: Have you seen the ad that we're talking about?
2: I have seen the ad. It's very weird.
0: Yeah, it does look a bit.
1: It looks like his horse
0: riding
1: himself.
0: And I think the actor's really good, and I loved him in The 12. I think he's really nailed.
1: Did you see him in The 12 and think he'd make a great centaur?
0: So he's going to make a good.
1: Wow, give him the back end of a horse.
0: He's been working out a bit since he was in The 12 as well. Like, he had a good rig in The 12.
1: Let's face it, there is some AI involved in turning him into half a horse.
0: He's sitting at home with his bench press going, hang on a minute. Linda has joined us.
1: Hello, Lindy. How do you think a centaur should run?
3: You guys are so funny. Okay, when I saw the ad, I thought it was the weirdest thing. It is so unnatural. And I thought that if he was a real centaur, he would have been pumping those arms and galloping along beautifully, neck strained. That was just weird.
1: Yes,
3: weird.
1: It's made him look unattractive. And most centaurs are designed to be attractive.
0: Has he made centaurs look a bit ick?
1: He's given centaurs the ick.
0: Tennille has joined
1: us. That's how I feel when I see you run.
0: Oh, you know.
1: Tennille, hello.
4: Hello, guys. How are you?
0: Great,
1: well, how should a centaur use his arms when he's running? Everyone's discussing it today.
4: If you've got arms, they've got to be moving when you run.
0: Mm.
4: If they didn't want it to look awkward, they should have given him the horse body and no arms.
1: Oh.
4: But have you ever tried to walk without swinging your arms? It just looks weird. Your arms must be swinging.
0: It's got to swing.
1: Yes. Maybe they could have given something to carry. So that we wouldn't have needed to see his arms move. What could he have been carrying while he was running?
0: A bow and arrow.
1: That's why thank you, Brian. That's why we never see them run, because they normally have bow and arrow.
0: Centaurs usually have a bow and
1: they
0: do.
1: Yeah.
0: They have a bow and arrow.
1: That's why we don't normally have this discussion.
0: But he might have freaked out the family in the Kia EV if he had a bow and arrow.
1: Don't you think they freaked out seeing a half man, half horse?
0: No, they seem to be quite disinterested. It's a problem with the young generation. Kate, wrap this up.
1: Hello, Kate. What do you think?
5: Well, I don't think there should be arms at all.
0: No one.
1: But he can't just have his shoulders and then nothing.
0: Yeah.
5: Look, it just looks weird.
1: Yeah.
5: It's like four legs plus then the arms.
0: Mm-hmm.
5: I agree with you. What are they meant to do? It does look odd. Maybe we go with the bow and arrow.
1: I think so.
0: That's why they came up.
5: I mean, they need to be holding something.
1: Yes.
5: Yep.
0: That's what the old Greeks was. Is he a Greek mythology?
1: I think so.
0: Something. Anyway, when they came up, they said, give him something to do with his hands.
1: Give him something to do with his hands.
0: Maybe we should go to Reddit, because Reddit has the answer for everything.
1: What have you asked Reddit?
0: Well, that's Brian, or Ryan with a B.
6: So they've said, when empty-handed, the centaur has a stiff upper body stance. The human torso will move to follow the motion of the horse body, much like a rider on a horse would.
0: They've done their research. So because that's exactly what he does.
1: Yeah, but it looks weird, doesn't it? It looks like he's holding stirrups.
0: Yeah, or he's riding himself. You don't hold stirrups, you put your feet in the stirrups. Oh, didn't you give birth?
6: Reins.
0: Reins, you're holding the reins, you fool. Well, that's for mocking my running style. Thank you for all your calls.
1: Oh, let's get to Instagram, yes, shall we?
0: It's Jonesy and Amanda driving you home for Jam Nation.
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0: Hello there, it's Jonesy and Amanda across Australia, driving you home this last day. Have we confirmed this is the last day of spring? A winter? Or what's it called?
1: Is today the last day of winter?
0: I've mucked that up royally.
2: We haven't looked.
1: Okay. Yeah, well, I think our team is listening to another radio station.
0: And people are saying radio's dead because it can't be immediate.
1: Yes, it is. Today is the last day of winter.
0: Radio, lock it in.
1: Winter is going. That show.
0: It is time.
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6: Any money. Jonesy and Amanda's.
0: You don't come here for information. You come here for cash. And 10 questions. 60 seconds on the clock. You can pass if you don't know an answer. We'll come back to that question if time permits. You get all the questions right. $1,000.
1: You can make it $2,000, but it is double or nothing by answering a bonus question.
0: Kylie is in Carolyn Springs.
1: Hi, Kylie.
7: Hello, how are you?
0: Great.
1: We are very well, thank you. We've just been discussing centaurs. Do you think they'd run with their arms clenched in front and, or by their side or swinging free?
7: Yeah, I think they'll by their side, I think.
0: Yeah. Now, by their side. So have you seen the ad we're talking about?
1: You don't
0: mean
1: straight
0: ad?
1: By their side like a river dancer.
7: Because they're quite big, aren't they?
0: It's a horse. It's a whole horse.
1: But it's a horse. It's got human arms. It's got four legs and two human arms.
0: Kylie, you really have got to see the Kia commercial for us to have this chat. Have you seen the one? Okay. Have you seen what we're talking about?
7: No, I haven't yet. No.
0: Okay. Well, this is your little homework after this. But I'll say this. We've been talking around the typing pool here, and they have a bow and arrow. The centaur has a bow. So maybe that's why they gave them something to do with their hands.
1: Maybe in that ad he could have been running with oven mitts and some muffins.
0: Or a Rubik's Cube.
1: a Rubik's Cube.
0: That'd be a flex. Centaur running along doing a Rubik's Cube.
1: Yeah.
0: Kylie,
1: enough of this. Let's see what we can do for you. We've got 10 questions. We've got 60 seconds. If you're not sure, say pass because we might have time to come back, okay?
7: Okay.
1: Kylie, here we go. Here's question number one. Name one primary colour.
7: Red.
1: Question two. Finish this. You can't teach an old dog
7: new tricks.
1: Question three. Which Disney princess lives under the sea?
7: Ariel?
1: Yep. Question four. Poached, fried, scrambled are ways to cook what?
7: Eggs.
1: Question five. How many points is a goal in AFL?
7: Six.
1: Question six. Which singer is famously known as the boss?
7: Bruce Springsteen.
1: Question seven. Nigeria is a country from which continent?
7: Pass.
1: Question eight. What's the chemical symbol for gold?
7: Pass.
1: Question nine. Mitch Larkin is known for which sport?
7: Pass.
1: Question ten. What's the only mammal that can fly?
7: Pass.
1: Back to seven. Nigeria is a country from which continent?
7: Africa?
1: Question, yes, that was correct. We still had a few more to go. What's the chemical symbol for gold? That is tricky. It's AU.
7: AU!
1: Mitch Larkin is known for swimming.
7: Yes.
1: And the only mammal that can fly is a bat.
7: Oh, okay.
0: There you go. So, Kylie, you check out that ad. We want to hear your thoughts about that. Because
7: thank you so much.
0: Okay, I'm going to wrap this up, Kylie.
1: Well, Kylie hasn't won. She's keen to move on.
0: Doesn't matter. The word around the water cooler is that this centaur is giving centaurs the ick.
1: I know. You know, it's giving human women the ick.
0: Thank you, Kylie. If you would like to play the Instagram, you can always register jonesyandamanda.com.au. I just noticed some local news has come across my desk.
1: Well, I
0: from
1: can't
0: Essex.
1: Wait. I cannot wait.
0: We'll have that for you next. It's Jonesy and Amanda driving you home for Jam Nation.
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0: Hi there, it's Jonesy and Amanda driving you home. I've just had some derision from the young people at the radio station. I brought in my local newspaper and it was a bit sodden from the dew. So I brought it in. I've just been drying it out on my desk.
1: How here. Old are you?
0: I love reading my local newspaper.
1: You're going to bring your slippers in.
0: Because the local newspaper for me, I go straight to the letters to the editor. Largely, it's kids on e-bikes, then it's dogs off leashes, and then someone's elderly relative who was disorientated.
1: Let me guess. Fell over, and it's a thank you to the strangers who helped.
0: And then they say, you don't see that anymore these days, but then I would argue, actually, in the paper every week, someone's helping out everyone. So really, yip-yah. So that's pretty much what we have in there. But then I like to look at other local newses, like around the world, like Essex, for example. You know, over in Essex?
1: Mm-hmm.
0: And if I go to my big wall of intros, we've got local news. I'm just looking.
1: I bet you've got one for Essex. You've got one for everywhere.
0: It
1: starts with an E.
0: There it is, Brian. Local news happening now in Essex. Locally. A man left a dog walker distressed after they spotted him walking around a nature reserve in a compromising position. I'll let this local take up the story.
2: Man who put a carrot up his bottom at an Essex beauty spot has admitted outraging public decency. 49-year-old Tim Meehan was said to have been on Two Tree Island near Leon Sea on March 9th when a dog walker spotted him. She realised he wasn't wearing any trousers and shortly afterwards he was seen putting the vegetable in his bottom. Meehan will return to court later this year for his sentencing.
1: Certainly found the beauty spot.
0: The story also said that he may have been intoxicated. Comments?
1: Some of the comments are hilarious. Was he trying to tease the rabbit back out? Can't anyone have a hobby nowadays? At least he didn't have a leak.
0: Okay.
1: How else is he going to get five a day? And someone else said, absolute woke nonsense. You can't do nothing
0: it's
1: nowadays.
0: It's so woke these
1: so
0: days.
1: So woke.
0: The defendant did say this outside the court.
3: Me. What's up, Doc?
0: That's the local news from Essex. Local news happening now in Essex.
3: You're actually an idiot.
1: Well, look, that's enough stupidity.
0: It is hard to get your five, that food pyramid.
3: Righto, you two, that's enough.
1: Next we'll be trying to shove that in. Well, we are back tomorrow for Tin Hat Tuesday. We look forward to hearing your conspiracy theories.
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1: Looking good out there at the moment, as you would expect for this time of the day. Accident to breakdown. Free roadworks continuing today as well on Tillinga Road, Mount Torrens, Strathalbyn Road at Chungus, Dot Highway, Swan Reach, and Manham Road at Manham as well. Census night was Tuesday, the 11th of August. There's still time to complete. 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
3: Hello, I'm Jenny Lenman. The death of a driver in the Murray Mallee has lifted the state's road toll for the year to 76. Police say the 61-year-old from Taylan Bend died after his ute struck a tree at Burdett yesterday morning. A serious motorbike and car crash at Barmera in the Riverland has also triggered an investigation by Major Crash. 11 firearms and more than 20,000 rounds of ammunition have been seized from a home in Bradbury in the hills.

0: decade has kept our SES volunteers busy, responding to thousands of calls for help. Crews responded to 2,781 requests over 3 months. That's 668 more than last winter. With more rain expected this spring, Hills, Fleurieu and Murraylands volunteers are ready to help with flooding and tree down events. New technology could help speed up construction of affordable homes here in South Australia. Renewal SA's Norlunga development will use prefabricated wall, floor and roof components made by South Aussie company Five North. They say their factory can produce components for around six homes a day, with the technology designed to cut months from construction times. And a new social and physical activity program for older Murraylands residents is launching this morning. Silver Salties, holding its first Murray Bridge session at Sturt Reserve from 10 a.m. It'll include a walk and a coffee catch-up. The program's designed to encourage older residents to stay active, build social connections and become involved with their local surf life-saving community. And that's the latest in local news.
1: Graeme Edwards Crash Repairs and Pratt Towing. 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
2: Morning, I'm Jackie Lim. House prices across the country are continuing to slip. Figures from Cotality show the National Home Value Index fell almost 1% in August, a fifth consecutive decline. Cotality's Gerard Berg says the downturn kicked off with those rate rises earlier this year.
3: We've seen the impact of rising costs of living pressures from the Iran conflict, and then more recently we've seen the changes in the federal budget impacting investors.
2: There's been a sad development from Nepal overnight, with the family of missing New South Wales man Michael Keats saying the 37-year-old is among the dead. 43 Aussies are among the 4,000 people still unaccounted for. A US strike on an Iranian island has left two people dead as tensions between Washington and Tehran bubble up again. Iranian media reported several others were injured in the attack in the Strait of Hormuz. And the jury in the Tupac Shakur murder trial in Las Vegas is hearing closing arguments. Former LA gang leader Dwayne Keefe D. Davis has pleaded not guilty to orchestrating the 1996 drive-by shooting that killed the rap icon.
1: 5MU Sport.
2: In sport and to NRL, Sam Walker's Roosters teammate Connor Watson insists the halfback season isn't over just yet, despite the 24-year-old having surgery on his ankle.
4: These injuries, you can get back from them in 4 to 6 weeks. It's definitely possible.
2: The partner of Collingwood captain Darcy Moore will boycott the Brownlows this month. Dee Salmon says she feels the AFL's values no longer align with her own following the Sydney Swans scandal. And the end of an era for a soccer great, Lionel Messi's announced his retirement from Argentina's national squad. That's the latest in news and sport.
1: For more local and national news, head to 5mu.com.au. 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
5: Windy today with showers. Murray Bridge on the way to 24. 21 for Mount Barker and Victor Harbour. Mount Lofty 16. And 22 today for Strathalbyn and Adelaide.
1: From Bow Hill to Birdwood, it's the dynamic duo dedicated to delighting you in the morning. On 5MU, it's Adam and Jenny.
5: Oh, and what delights are in store for you this morning, I tell you. A delightful dose of the dynamic duo on its way, and it is a jam-packed show. Hello, Jenny Lehman.
6: Hello, Adam Connolly.
5: You made it. We made it. It's all been made.
6: It's been made.
5: It's been made.
6: Been chicken man, is that what you mean?
5: Yes, it's all been made, and a few other bits and pieces too. It is your Tuesday edition. Happy first day of spring.
6: It's sprung.
5: It has. There is floral notes. There is pollen in the air, and we will get to that a little later on in the program. Do you know what's on the day show?
6: Yeah, we've got quite a lot.
5: Yeah.
6: We've got Bin Chicken Man.
5: Indeed. We do. Episode 23, it's called Sweet Relief. And we will talk about that later. Is your dating app wanting to take things to the next level? Adelaide tech guy Richard Pascoe shares a warning that your app might be a bit too much into you.
6: Oh, God.
5: Yeah.
6: Okay. From well, pretending to be.
5: Oh, yeah, that's right, if you're on the dating scene.
6: We've got some prizes to give.

0: away.
1: We certainly do.
0: I'm very excited about this.
1: What's a better Father's Day gift than a grandstand double pass for turn one to the AirTouch 500 supercars at the Bend Motorsport Park? It's on September 11th to 13th, or the 11th to the 13th of September, if you were raised correctly. Tell us why the dad in your life deserves to be taken to the supercars, and you could win that after 7 this morning.
0: Oh, yeah.
1: Yeah.
0: Morning celebrities. We're going to be having a chat in Ask Us Anything.
1: As opposed to evening celebrities?
0: No, the beautiful people who are in our lives and then they leave.
1: And they didn't even know we cared.
0: I know, right? We've had, a couple of big losses in the past week.
1: Yeah, an appropriate question this morning. And next we kick off Best of the Best, Jenny.
0: Oh, yeah.
1: Exciting. Our hunt to find excellence in our region. And today we begin our month-long search for the best hot chips in the hills, Murraylands and South Coast.
0: Indeed we do.
1: Looking forward to doing that. We'll kick that off next. But first, let's rock and roll all night and party every day. Oh, can I just get a nap in first though, Kiss? Could we? 7 past 6, Adam and Jenny this morning. Good morning.

0: That's Kiss and Rock and Roll All Night at 10 past 6. It's Adam and Jenny on 5MU. Thanks to Jackson's 4x4. And we're very excited, Jenny Lenman, because the month of September is Hot Chipstember.
1: Is that what they say?
0: No. And now that I'm thinking about it, I don't think they should. It is the best of the best. We are rolling our dice to find the best hot chips in our region. And you need to help. On our Facebook and Instagram right now, there is a post which is asking you to nominate your best hot chip place.
1: Yeah, where have you got the most delectable hot chippies? Where have you tried them? Anywhere in South Australia?
0: Yeah. I'm
1: getting this, like, you know when you get cuteness aggression when you've got cats and dogs and stuff and you're just like, yes, and they're so cute, I just want to eat them. I feel that about hot chips for some reason.
0: You really do. And it's, you would just come here.
1: Come here, you.
0: Now, yesterday we spoke to Peter Brinkworth about his invention, chicken salt.
1: Yes.
0: And it occurred to us that we may have been derelict as parents because I don't think our children had tasted chicken salt in their lives.
1: Yeah, right.
0: 8 and 10.
1: Your kids haven't had chicken salt?
0: I don't think they have. I'm not sure they've had chicken salt.
1: Mm.
0: So last night we went and got chips with chicken salt and we went to the chicken and seafood place at Aston Hills and they were pretty delicious.
1: Oh, yum.
0: And the girls tried chicken salt chips for the first time. And, of course, they're converts because that's the way to have them.
1: This is crazy, Adam.
0: I know.
1: How has this happened? Are you sure?
0: And look, I'm not sure.
1: Surely they've had it.
0: I'm sure they might have in past, like we've been to places where picnics and, you know, we had fish and chips and stuff. But I don't think it's something they could tell me the taste of.
1: This
0: and now
1: is
0: they
1: wild.
0: Can. And now they can. So go and head to our Facebook, to our Instagram, or text through on the text line 0417 063 963 and get behind your best hot chip spot.
1: Great.
0: Now, that's for the next 2 weeks. That's going to be open. We're going to be talking about hot chips a lot. And that's great. We're going to have the nomination section.
1: Yep.
0: So this post will be up for a couple of weeks and you'll be able to nominate your favourite spot. Then, on the 15th of September, on our website at 5mu.com.au, the top three will be there.
1: Oh, yeah.
0: And you get to pick which of the top three goes to be the best of the best hot chips in our region.
1: Democracy manifest.
0: It is. It's not a succulent Chinese meal, but it's pretty bloody close. It's hot chips. So if you would like to be a part of that, that's what you do. Jump on and vote. Give democracy in action.
1: Exactly. That's what I'm trying to say.
0: Right. No, you did. And I repeated it. So.
1: But did a woman really say something if a man didn't repeat it and everyone took, you know, thought that he came up with a great idea?
0: Sorry, were you saying that? I just didn't want to leave with any implicit frustration there.
1: Oh, dear.
0: Okay. It was just a bit of a joke, guys.
1: Just a bit of a joke, guys. Bloody cheer up. Give us a smile, guys.
0: Guys can't even say anything. Do you know?
1: Yeah.
0: Be way more attractive if you smiled more. I'm just saying. No. Oh, God. That felt horrible saying it, even as a joke. Men at work now. Men at work, right?
1: No.
0: Women are in the kitchen. Make delicious chips, hopefully. It's who can it be now at 14 past 6. Adam and Jenny, good morning.

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Those 70 songs that make

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1: Windy today with showers. Murray Bridge on the way to 24. 21 for Mount Barker and Victor Harbour. Mount Lofty 16. And 22 today for Strathalbyn and Adelaide.
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1: It's your overnight headlines for this first day of September. New South Wales hiker Michael Keats is the first confirmed Australian killed in the Nepal-Tibet floods. More than 4,000 people remain missing there. Mass burials have begun in some areas. And climate scientists are linking the scale of the disaster to accelerated glacier melts in the Himalayas. The United States reportedly struck Iranian Revolutionary Guard rocket launches on Larak Island, while Iran responded with ballistic missile launches towards US forces in Jordan overnight. The government's changes to capital gains tax appears to be working, with new data suggesting Australia's housing slowdown has spread broadly, with homes more affordable across a large proportion of capital city suburbs. In sport, football superstar Lionel Messi has announced his retirement from international football with Argentina. And in one of the biggest sporting upsets of the year, Novak Djokovic was eliminated in the first round of the US Open, his earliest Grand Slam exit in two decades. Windy today with showers, Murray Bridge on the way to 24, 21 for Mount Barker and Victor Harbour, Mount Lofty 16 and 22 today for Strathalbyn and Adelaide.
0: Good morning. 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
6: Hello, I'm Jenny Lenman. A Murray Mallee truck driver's lost his licence for 3 months after allegedly testing positive to meth and cocaine. Police stopped the 61-year-old on Old Princes Highway at Long Flat on Friday for a mobile driver test. They alleged the B-double driver was also not compliant with logbook entries and failed to have sufficient rest within a 24-hour period. A greater crested tern in Mount Barker's tested positive for H5 bird flu, adding another hills location to the state's growing outbreak. Follows earlier confirmed cases in the region at Mylor and Stirling. The virus continuing to appear across inland parts of South Australia, not just coastal and wetland areas. Ratepayers in the Adelaide Hills District have spent almost $1.6 million on council legal fees over the past two financial years. Council says the costs include governance, staff and planning matters, as well as efforts to recover unpaid rates. It follows the sacking of former CEO Greg Georgopoulos, who's indicated he's taking legal action. A 50-hectare farm in Strathalbyn's being tipped as the site of the town's next housing estate. The property at Michael Moore Road has gone onto the market and borders the 300-home Aurora Estate, with the agent describing it as a major future residential development opportunity. The land's currently zoned rural, though, so any housing development would require rezoning and approvals. And a citizen science group in the Fluorio's taken out a major state award for their work monitoring tiny marine organisms. Phytoplankton of South Australia was named the state's Citizen Science Award winner at the National Science Week closing celebration. The group involves community members collecting and analysing water samples, helping build knowledge about phytoplankton, as well as harmful algal blooms. And that's the latest in local news.
4: Graham Edwards Crash Repairs and Pratt Towing. National News now.
7: Morning, I'm Jackie Lim. The death toll from the flash flood disaster in Nepal has risen to over 900, with the first Australian confirmed dead. The grieving family of New South Wales man Michael Keats describing the loss as heartbreaking and overwhelming. 43 Aussies are still missing. The homicide squad is in Sydney's southwest this morning, where a man has been shot dead during a home invasion. Police were called just before 4 local time, with a man in his 20s dying at the scene. Latest figures show national home prices fell a further 0.2% in August, marking the 5th consecutive month of price falls across the country. All major capitals except Darwin recorded falls last month, with the largest drop in Adelaide. Experts say there are strong signs of fewer investors in the market. And violent shoppers will be banned from retail stores in new workplace protection orders. Coles, Woolworths, Kmart and Bunnings are among those backing a plan to ban offenders. The laws are earmarked to come into effect in the next 12 months.
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7: In sport, Nick Riewoldt has labelled Scott Pendlebury's exit from Collingwood as strange, saying he deserved a better farewell. It comes after Pendle's decision to join the Suns on a four-year player-coach hybrid deal. He played 442 games for the Magpies. In the NRL, Nathan Cleary's taken out the Brad Fittler medal as the Origin Player of the Year for the Blues. Yasmin Meeks took out the gong for Best Player in the Women's Series. And over in the US Open, Kim Birrell and Taylor Preston have both won through to the second round. That's the latest in news and sport.
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5: 5MU Weather Update.
11: Windy today with showers. Murray Bridge on the way to 24. 21 for Mount Barker and Victor Harbour. Mount Lofty 16. And 22 today for Strathalbyn and Adelaide.
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0: Phil Collins in Another Day in Paradise. 21 to 7 on 5MU. It's Adam and Jenny. High chance of showers, most likely during the afternoon and evening, and the chance of a thunderstorm as well. Speaking of paradise, it is Adam and Jenny this morning.
1: Hey, even paradise has its storms.
0: And it's true. Wow. How profound, guys. First day of September. Hope you're enjoying yourself. And a reminder that if you'd like to send your dad along to the AirTouch 500 Supercars at Tailem Bend on the 11th to the 13th of September, we're giving you the opportunity to win that double pass just by telling us how good your dad is, or the dad in your life is, after 7 o'clock today. But first, Bin Chicken Man.
1: It's the radio cereal that's fast becoming the best one in South Australia. Maybe the only one.
0: Maybe the only one. If there is another one, it's probably in the ABC and it's probably a bit bloody, you know.
1: A bit bloody, you know.
0: You know. Maybe that. Bin Chicken Man today tackles an appropriately timed one, because with the wattle blooming and, you know, the spring just starting to sprung.
1: spring?
0: People are getting a little sniffly. So this one is called Sweet Relief.
2: Look, up in the sky. Is it a bird? Is it a fridge? Is it a 300-pound man in a cheap Australian white ibis costume? Yes, it's Bin Chicken Man.
3: Where's your wheelie bin?
2: On this episode, we find Bin Chicken Man communing with nature in the Botanic Gardens.
4: Roxy, what a fabulous specimen of Banksia attenuata.
5: Yeah, pretty.
4: Oh, come on, Roxy. The Botanic Gardens are a marvellous place full of wonder and life and...
6: Oh, God, Roxy. I've made some odours in my time, but what have you been eating?
4: That one smelled like a dead skunk ate another dead skunk for dinner.
5: That's not me. It's the Raffia cyanoldii.
4: The corpse flower. Of course. Sorry, Roxy.
2: Suddenly, a cry for help cuts through the stench-thickened air.
4: Look out, everyone! She's got bird flu!
5: Oh, no, I don't have the bird flu. It's hay fever.
4: You're a honey eater? And you have hay fever?
5: I know, it's worse than a fish allergic to water.
4: It's worse than a vegan lion.
5: It's worse than a bin chicken.
4: You gonna finish that analogy, Roxy?
5: I did.
4: Oh.
5: My family nest is there in the botanical gardens. And I only drink sweet nectar. The problem is that... the nectar comes with pollen, and pollen makes me sneeze.
4: I've heard eucalyptus oil helps.
5: Oh, yeah, I'll just go and huff a wattle tree. You know, I'm starting to side with the mole rat. They all do.
4: Hang on. That was just an idea to warm up the old grey matter. Which reminds me, Roxy, can I get some old grey matter for lunch?
5: Concentrate.
4: That's it, Roxy. Read to the honey eater, I have solved the case. Follow me.
2: 45 minutes later, across town.
5: Why have you taken me to an industrial area? I don't like the look of this.
4: Nothing sus, Rita, I promise. I couldn't if I tried. You need sweet nectar without the pollen, right?
5: I mean, yes, that would be perfect.
4: Well then, welcome to the Coca-Cola factory.
5: Ah, oh, Bin Chicken Man, my hero.
2: And so, Bin Chicken Man gave Rita the Honey Eater a hay fever-free life. And type 2 diabetes. Join us next week when you'll hear Bin Chicken Man say,
4: a hemorrhoid donut is technically still a donut, right?
3: Where's your wheelie bin?
0: There it is.
1: There
0: episode
1: it is.
0: 23 of Bin Chicken Man. 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
1: Absolutely. Not those rubbish ones.
0: Not those rubbish ones, although Bin Chicken Man would find a home there. Coming up, your chance to win $340 in The Secret Sound. We'll also find out what happened on this day in history. But first, it's 16 to 7. It's Crowded House and Something So Strong.

0: happened today?
1: Today is the 1st of September, and it was on this day in 1807 that US Vice President Aaron Burr was arrested for treason. Burr was accused of trying to create an independent country in the centre of North America, including the southwestern US and parts of Mexico. Ah, but old mate can bang on about Greenland all he wants and no one bats an eyelid. On this day in 1974, the SR-71 Blackbird set the record for flying from New York to London in a time of 1 hour, 54 minutes and 56.4 seconds at speeds of 2,310 kilometres an hour. And that was 52 years ago. Now I can't get through baggage in that time. Lift your game, airlines. And on this day in 1979, Pioneer 11 discovered Saturn's 11th moon, Epimenthes, previously undiscovered from Earth, because it was blocked by Saturn's Huginus. By Huginus, you filthy-minded creatures. And that's today, the 1st of September.
0: Guess the sound? Win the cash. 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
1: Secret sound time. Let's go to the phones. 5MU, hello. Are you there? Hello? Oh. 5MU, good morning.
4: Good morning, Adam.
1: Hello, Daniel. How are you, sir?
4: All right.
1: That's good. Now, secret sound time. You've been keeping score. What do you reckon it is now?
4: Could be lifting up a non-slip mat in a corner shower.
1: Oh. Let's have a wee listen to that. A non-slip mat in a corner shower is incorrect, unfortunately, but thank you, sir. We appreciate your call this morning. Let's try it again. 5MU, good morning. Hello.
5: Good morning, Adam.
1: Good morning.
5: Hello, Adam.
1: What's the secret sound today?
5: Now, Carlo's got all these plastic trolleys, right?
1: He does.
5: Is plastic trolleys being pushed together?
1: Chucking in some... I get it. It's not bad. 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Thank you for playing the secret sound this morning. Not correct, but some good guesses. We need some more in about an hour's time. $340 is the amount, thanks to Carlo and the team at Farm Fresh Market. 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
2: Windy today with showers. Murray Bridge on the way to 24. 21 for Mount Barker and Victor Harbour. Mount Lofty 16. And 22 today for Strathalbyn and Adelaide.
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0: Concrete Blonde and Joey on 5MU at 3 to 7. It's all thanks to Jackson's 4x4. And in just a moment, we'll have the local news. After the local news, we'll find out what day it is and give you the opportunity to win your dad or the dad in your life one of 5 grandstand double passes for turn one. For the AirTouch 500 supercars at the Bend Motorsport Park, that's the 11th to the 13th of September. What a great Father's Day prize. And we'll be doing that in about 15 minutes' time or so. All we want to know is why your dad in your life deserves to go to the supercars. It's that simple. What have they done for you? What have they done for the kids in your life? Let us know, and we'll give you the opportunity to do that in about 15 minutes or so. The wettest winter in a decade has kept SES volunteers busy across South Australia, responding to thousands of calls for help. Jenny's got more on that in the local news next.
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6: Looking for the place, still accident at breakdown. Free roadworks today on Strathalbyn Road at Chunga, also Wellington Road, Mount Barker, South Road, Cape Jervis and Randall Road at Palmer as well. Census night was Tuesday the 11th of August. 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
9: Hello, I'm Jenny Lenman. Our state's road toll for the year's risen to 76 now following a fatality in the Murray Mallee. A 61-year-old man from Tailem Bend died shortly after his ute hit a tree yesterday at Burdett. Major Crash was also called to the scene of a motorbike and car incident at Barmera in the Riverland. The motorbike rider seriously injured. A man's been charged with numerous firearms offences after a search at a property in the hills. Police allegedly uncovering 11 firearms, including a loaded rifle with a silencer, loaded pistols and more than 20,000 rounds of ammunition. The 55-year-old from Bradbury was held behind bars between Thursday through to yesterday ahead of his court date. We've had the wettest winter in a decade here in South Australia.

0: We'll soon be helping build homes for a new development in the Fleurieu. Renewal SA's Norlunga project will use wall, floor and roof components manufactured off-site by Five North before they're transported to the building site. The company says its factory has the capacity to produce components for about 1,000 homes a year, potentially rising to 3,000 with increased operating hours. And that's the latest in local news.
1: Graham Edwards Crash Repairs and Pratt Towing. National News now.
2: Morning, I'm Jackie Lim. Australia's housing market has continued to fall across winter. Figures from Cotality show home values slipped across 93% of capital city suburbs. Experts are urging those looking to get into the housing market to do their homework. The desperate search continues for the mother of a baby boy whose body was discovered in a bin in West Sydney. Police say their main concern is for the woman's welfare, while Detective Acting Superintendent Darren Sly says support is being provided to his members who attended the grim scene.
3: My officers are professional, they'll do their jobs, but like anybody, they're human. And we're talking a newborn baby here.
2: Qantas regional ground crews have voted overwhelmingly in favour of industrial action as workers push for better pay. The Transport Workers Union says 97% of participating staff backed measures, including work stoppages of up to 24 hours. No strike date has yet been set. And Tom Holland has become the third highest grossing actor ever. He now ranks just behind Scarlett Johansson and Zoe Saldana.
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2: In sport, world number one Aryna Sabalenka is off to a flying start in her bid for a third straight US Open crown. She claimed a first round win as the tournament's second day got underway, while men's 10th seed Arthur Fils crashed out. It comes after Novak Djokovic's shock early exit yesterday, leaving the men's draw wide open. And the strikers are believed to be set for a major win, with former England captain Ben Stokes keen to come to Adelaide. He last played with the Melbourne Renegades in the BBL in 2014. That's the latest in news and sport.
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1: 5MU Weather Update.
5: Windy today with showers. Murray Bridge on the way to 24. 21 for Mount Barker and Victor Harbour. Mount Lofty 16. And 22 today for Strathalbyn and Adelaide.
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5: It is indeed at 7:05. Good morning and welcome to the program. It is Adam and Jenny for you this morning. Those showers and wind coming a little later on. Maybe even a thunderstorm later this afternoon and evening too. Ben Stokes coming to Adelaide to play for the Strikers. It's good news for the Strikers. Might need to rename the Shannon Knoll night at the Crazy Horse too, which will be fun. Anyway, looks like he's coming to play the Big Bash here in Adelaide, which will be nice. Coming up this morning, a little later on, Richard Pascoe is going to highlight some of the pitfalls of signing up to a dating app. If you think that might be your go, it's a very decent and legitimate way to find true love, but you might be signing up for stuff you don't want. He'll give you the hints and tips to avoid those later in the program. We'll also ask about how we mourn celebrities when they pass. There's been a few big names swirling in the heavens of late, and we've been asked a question about that on Ask Adam and Jenny Anything. We'll tell you what day it is next, and also give you the opportunity to take your dad or the dad in your life to the Bend Motorsport Park for the AirTouch 500 Supercars, the 11th to the 13th of September. Grandstand double pass for turn one up for grabs. You just need to tell us in a bit why your dad deserves to go, or the dad in your life deserves to go to the Supercars. It's 7:07. John Farnham now. This is Two Strong Hearts. Adam and Jenny on 5MU. Good morning.

0: John Farnham, Two Strong Hearts at 10 past 7. Adam and Jenny this morning, thanks to Jackson's 4x4. And with your vehicle getting set up right for touring and towing, work or weekends, you can trust the advice of professional fitment from Guy and the team at Jackson's 4x4 in Murray Bridge this morning. Jenny Lenman, it's been a bit of helter-skelter, but to do something quite nice, aren't we? We're about to give away some tickets.
1: Oh, yeah, that'd be good.
0: But before we do that, we need to inform the masses and tell them what day it is.
2: What day is it? Could you please tell me?
0: Today's the 1st of September. It's the first day of spring in Australia. Some other countries go by the moon system, whereby it's another 3 weeks away. But today's the first day of spring, and that means it's Wattle Day, a special celebration that brings a burst of golden colour to welcome spring. It's one of the first plants that blooms to welcome spring, and there's plenty of beautiful wattle around the place at the moment.
1: Some lovely cherry blossoms around as well.
0: We have an ornamental plum tree.
1: Look at you.
0: Which is just starting to bud and flower at the moment, which is quite nice. And some of our spring bulbs are blossoming at the moment in the back garden.
1: Gorgeous.
0: But the wattle is Australia's own, of course.
1: That's
0: where the green and gold comes from that we wear when we go sporting, is the wattle.
1: And there's so many birds it attracts as well.
0: Beautiful.
1: Just gorgeous.
0: Yeah, yeah. Fun fact, my daughter got a wattle stuck in her ear once.
1: Oh, God.
0: Got a wattle seed.
1: A wattle seed.
0: Stuck it in her ear, at ELC. We had to take her to the medical centre at Littlehampton.
1: Gosh.
0: Lay her down, get a little pair of forceps and take them out.
1: Yikes.
0: And the incident report said, child has wattle seed stuck in her ear.
1: Yes.
0: I want to frame that and bring it out on the 21st. It's National Little Black Dress Day.
1: Ah, the LBD.
0: Yeah, which is bacon, lettuce, tomato, right? It's the little black dress. It's a
1: staple.
0: It is celebrates the iconic fashion staple that has stood at the test of time. The LBD represents elegance, simplicity and versatility. And you can pack it into a handbag if you need.
1: Hey, you can celebrate, you can go to a wedding, you can mourn in it.
0: Yeah. That was a lady at the shops in an LBD last night, and I thought, that's a well-dressed lady. Good on her as I walked.
1: It's just timeless.
0: Wearing hosiery as well. I thought, I don't know.
1: What kind of hosiery?
0: Just sort of a tall, what is it?
1: Sheer?
0: It's opaque.
1: Okay.
0: Opaque hosiery. There you go. Women across the globe wear their LBDs with pride on this day, feeling a sense of empowerment and confidence.
1: Okay. I mean, as one should. You don't need a little black dress to be empowered and confident,
0: no.
1: Though.
0: No, you just need Libre Fleur, apparently, according to the ads. Anyway. You can play volleyball. Anyway. World Letter Writing Day as well.
1: Love a good letter.
0: Yeah. It's not often we get them anymore, of course, in this electronic world, but I do appreciate a good letter.
1: Kathleen.
0: Yes.
1: Nev.
0: Yes.
1: Who else?
0: Ken.
1: We've had some good letters from our listeners.
0: Yes, indeed. If you'd like to send us a letter, we'd love to read them and receive them. So if you feel on this World Letter Writing Day to write us a letter, you can even be one of those mental crackpots who talks about the chemtrails. Send it to us. We'd love to receive it in the coming days. And that is what day it is. Now, Father's Day.
1: Oh, we've got some great prizes this week, don't we?
0: It's on Sunday, guys.
1: Yeah.
0: And if you haven't got it, here's what you can do. You can call us because we have a great prize thanks to the Bend Motorsport Park. The AirTouch 500 Supercars is on the 11th to the 13th of September.
1: Mm-hmm.
0: And we have all this week double passes to the grandstand at Turn 1. For the AirTouch 500 Supercars. It's the best spot to watch the race.
1: Great.
0: In the whole shebang. So, if you would like to go along, here's what you need to do. Tell us why your dad deserves to go along with you. You know, Dad used to pick you up from the... Mm. He used to get you out of trouble.
1: Oh, why? He deserves the tickets.
0: Yeah.
1: He could choose who he goes with.
0: Well, true. So tell us why your dad deserves to go, or the dad in your life, if you're the wife or whatever. You can do that by calling us on 1-800-018-125. That's 1-800-018-125. Tell us why your dad's tops And you two both get to go along to the AirTouch 500 Supercars at the Bend Motorsport Park on the 11th to the 13th of September. Eskimo Joe, in the meantime, this is Older Than You, which most dads are. Adam and Jenny at 7:15.

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1: Windy today with showers. Murray Bridge on the way to 24. 21 for Mount Barker and Victor Harbour. Mount Lofty 16. And 22 today for Strathalbyn and Adelaide.
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1: It's your overnight headlines for this first day of September. New South Wales hiker Michael Keats is the first confirmed Australian killed in the Nepal-Tibet floods. More than 4,000 people remain missing there. Mass burials have begun in some areas. And climate scientists are linking the scale of the disaster to accelerated glacier melts in the Himalayas. The United States reportedly struck Iranian Revolutionary Guard rocket launches on Larak Island, while Iran responded with ballistic missile launches towards US forces in Jordan overnight. The government's changes to capital gains tax appears to be working, with new data suggesting Australia's housing slowdown has spread broadly, with homes more affordable across a large proportion of capital city suburbs. In sport, football superstar Lionel Messi has announced his retirement from international football with Argentina. And in one of the biggest sporting upsets of the year, Novak Djokovic was eliminated in the first round of the US Open, his earliest Grand Slam exit in two decades. Windy today with showers, Murray Bridge on the way to 24, 21 for Mount Barker and Victor Harbour, Mount Lofty 16 and 22 today for Strathalbyn and Adelaide.
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1: Walk the Duck, small restaurant. 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It's the real life trolley problem. You pull one lever and the train goes on the tracks and takes out a small business. They've worked very hard, put everything into it to establish themselves. People are going to get angry on their behalf. On the other side of things, you pull the lever and you leave everything in place, and then people in Mount Barker complain that the infrastructure isn't keeping up. 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
12: Hello, I'm Jenny Lenman. The bird flu virus is increasingly appearing across inland parts of SA, not just coastal and wetland areas. A greater crested tern at Mount Barker is one of the latest, following earlier cases in the hills towns of Mylor and Stirling. There remains no H5 bird flu detections in poultry or other livestock. Legal costs at Adelaide Hills Council have topped $750,000 in the past financial year. The preliminary figure of $749,000 comes after the district spent almost $832,000 on legal fees the year before. They say costs have come from unexpected governance and staff matters, as well as confidential matters they won't disclose. A 61-year-old man from the Murray Mallee will be called into court in future after allegedly testing positive to meth and cocaine while driving a truck. Police stopped the B-double on the Old Princes Highway at Long Flat on Friday, where they alleged the driver's logbook entries were also not compliant. He's lost his licence for 3 months. Another large housing development could be on the cards for Strathalbyn, with a 50-hectare farm now for sale. The property directly adjoins the town boundary and an existing residential subdivision, with its selling agent calling it a significant future rezoning opportunity. There is no development approval for the site, which is currently rural zoned. A community project run by the Murraylands and Riverland Landscape Board has been recognised by the Governor of South Australia. The Ice Python project was named runner-up in the Citizen Science Awards for their work tracking rare Murray-Darling carpet pythons. The project asks residents to record snake sightings to help ecologists build a better picture of where the threatened species lives and moves. And a new social and physical activity program for older Murraylands residents is launching this morning. Silver Salties, holding its first Murray Bridge session at Sturt Reserve from 10 a.m. with a walk and coffee catch-up on the cards. The program's designed to encourage older residents stay active, build social connections and become involved in their local surf life-saving community. And that's the latest in local news.
13: Graham Edwards Crash Repairs and Pratt Towing. 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
14: Morning, I'm Jackie Lim. A tragic update in Nepal's deadly flash floods, with a New South Wales teacher confirmed among the victims. More than 40 Aussies are still unaccounted for as the death toll climbs to 900. Pauline Hanson has reportedly beefed up her security detail. The One Nation leader now has as many as a dozen officers protecting her. It comes after One Nation won a seat in WA's by-election over the weekend, while PM Anthony Albanese has been accused of inciting violence, labelling the party dangerous and decisive. Donald Trump's had a lot to say just hours after launching a new attack on Tehran. He is calling for the country's leaders to face prosecution for what he's described as war crimes against humanity, labelling Iran as a dead and failed nation. And spring has arrived with a burst of heat for parts of Australia. After months of winter rain, many areas are set to dry out fast. The Bureau of Meteorology's Jonathan Howe on the ABC says spring is known as the roller coaster season.
15: Warmer than average spring is pretty much locked in, but the rainfall will be one to watch.
13: 5MU Sport.
14: In sport, Argentinian great Lionel Messi has taken to social media to confirm he's hanging up the boots, calling time on his international football career. The NRL has confirmed it will continue to trial its new kickoff rule change this weekend, but only in the two matches that will have no bearing on the finals makeup. And the Tassie Devils are reportedly targeting Geelong's Andrew Mackay to become GM of footy. Cats veteran Tom Atkins says it's a smart move.
16: When you're at a good organisation like the Cats, people would be smart to try and take players from us, take staff from us.
14: That's the latest in news and sport.
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18: Windy today with showers. Murray Bridge on the way to 24. 21 for Mount Barker and Victor Harbour. Mount Lofty 16. And 22 today for Strathalbyn and Adelaide.
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0: Island, Blue Sky Mine on 5MU at 20 to 8. Adam and Jenny this morning, and your chance to find the best hot chips in our region starts today. It's a month-long quest to find the best of the best hot chips. You can head to our Facebook and Instagram to vote there.
1: People have already started putting some nominations in.
0: That's right. On the text line 0417 063963. Snake, friend of the show now, I think. We can safely say, absolutely.
1: For quite some time.
0: Good morning to you, sir. As a football umpire, I get to travel to all the footy clubs. Part of my match day preparation is to sample the chips and gravy at every club.
1: Yeah, go on, Snake.
0: My winner this year is the Lamoureux Football Club, and they have a final this weekend. So get along to the Lamoureux Football Club and find yourself some chips and gravy. Do yourself a favour. Cheers, Snake. The Rams do a pretty good hot chips as well. In fact, their chips and gravy are pretty top-notch, high-tier stuff. So they might need to get a vote in as well. You can vote too. Later, another chance to win a double pass to the AirTouch 500 for Dad this Father's Day. But first,
2: what witty, wicked or wise questions will we answer today? Ask Adam and Jenny anything.
0: And we've got an anonymous one here, Jenny.
1: Which celebrity's passing hit you the hardest?
0: It is an odd thing, isn't it, that someone we don't know, we've never met, when they pass away because of their impact in our lives.
1: Oh, yeah. I mean, it's called a parasocial relationship.
0: Yeah.
1: Because you feel like you know that person.
0: Indeed, right.
1: Even if it's a character. You know, when a character in a book dies, I'm devastated.
0: Right, exactly. And we've had it here firsthand. We've had a couple of our colleagues pass in fairly tragic circumstances.
1: Yeah.
0: And that shock went through the community, and people still reach out and make sure that they mention that they used to love Sundo or Barry or Mel or those people.
1: Yeah.
0: And it still impacts them. But on the day after, when we come broadcast, really tough job to do that. People were inconsolable in some instances and unable to talk on the radio. They'd never met Jeff, but, you know, he got to talk to them every single morning. It's a blessing. Globally, I suppose, Princess Diana was...
1: That was a huge one, wasn't it?
0: The biggest one back in 97.
1: She was just such a darling, and she didn't behave the way you expect princess to behave, but was just such a humanitarian.
0: And she was on every magazine cover.
1: Yeah.
0: Like every single one. And she was one of the first real uber royal celebrities, I think.
1: I feel a little sad when people die, you know, like Dolly Parton, particularly because of all the marvellous things she's said and done. But there's also, you know, when someone dies at an older age, it's sort of like, oh, well, isn't that wonderful, legacy they've left?
0: Yes.
1: But it really hits me when it's a young person or even someone like Robin Williams, you know, middle-aged, and that was about 12 years ago, because he was such a wonderful person in our living rooms with just comedic joy and, you know, hilarity and comedic timing and everything, and the sadness of knowing that he grappled with depression.
0: Right.
1: You know?
0: Anthony Bourdain in that same way. He heard me. I'd loved his films and television shows and thought he was a fantastic person to watch on TV, and to know that he had done the same was tragic.
1: Heath Ledger.
0: Yeah.
1: He left this world too soon.
0: Indeed. And I remember thinking just last week when we announced that Dolly Parton had passed, I remember thinking the next day, wow, that's my first day on Earth, on a dollyless Earth. You know, it's like, they do impact your life, even if you'd like to think you are beyond it. I don't think there are too many who are. 0417 063963, if you'd like to share the celebrity that whose passing hit you the hardest. Was it Elvis? Was it John Lennon? Was it any of the others that hit the front pages in our time? 0417 063963. It's Adam and Jenny on 5MU at 7:45. Your opportunity to win $340 coming up with The Secret Sound next. But first, here's Queen. And You're My Best Friend. It's A happy Tuesday to you, folks.

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1: 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If you think you know what the secret sound is, we need to have you call us and tell us. There is the secret sound. I'll play it for you one more time. The clue is box. We'll take this caller here. 5MU, good morning.
2: Good morning.
1: Good morning. The secret sound, $340. What is it?
2: Is it closing a filing cabinet?
1: Is it closing a filing cabinet? Sounds a bit filing cabinet-y, doesn't it? No, it's not closing a filing cabinet, unfortunately. But thank you for playing. 5MU, good morning.
3: Hi, just wondering if I'm too late for secret sound.
1: You are just on time. What is your name?
3: Kate.
1: Hello, Kate. Kate, where are you calling from today, Kate?
3: Malang.
1: Kate from Malang. What is the secret sound?
3: Is it a sliding wardrobe door being closed?
1: A sliding wardrobe door being closed. Is it a sliding wardrobe door being closed? It's not. But thank you, Kate. Appreciate that. Oh, look, we'll take another. Let's take another. 5MU, good morning.
4: Secret sound?
1: Yes, it is. What is it?
4: I'm going to say a sliding door shut.
1: Sliding a door shut.
4: Yeah.
1: Just open in general like that. It's not sliding a door shut, unfortunately, but thank you for that. So, $340 becomes $350 tomorrow, and your opportunity to grab that cash, thanks to our mates at Farm Fresh Market, is once again at about 10 to 7 and then at 10 to 8 tomorrow. It is all thanks to Farm Fresh Market, 185 Adelaide Road, Murray Bridge, where you will find delicious fruit and veg and a few other cheeky other things too. You can spend a bit of time in there and check it all out. You can do that today. It is the secret sound.
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1: Windy today with showers. Murray Bridge on the way to 24. 21 for Mount Barker and Victor Harbour. Mount Lofty 16. And 22 today for Strathalbyn and Adelaide.
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0: Oasis and Wonderwall on 5MU. It's Adam and Jenny this morning. Thanks to Jackson's 4x4, of course, with more wildlife on the road. It's time to fit a bull bar. Speak to the team at Jackson's 4x4. Coming up after 8, Richard Pascoe, the Adelaide tech guy, is going to be in to tell us a few things, including how to beef up the security on your accounts. And speaking of all things tech, robots will soon be helping to build homes for a new development in Noarlunga. Robots. Those details with Jenny in the local news at 8 o'clock. We'll also have an encore presentation in the next hour of Bin Chicken Man.
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11: Hello, I'm Jenny Lenman. The Hills, Fleurieu and Murray Mallee are now the worst regional districts for road fatalities, with 22 lives lost in those regions alone this year. Police were called to the latest fatal incident at Burdett yesterday following reports a Holden ute left the road and hit a tree. The sole occupant, a 61-year-old man from Taylor Bend, died on the way to hospital. 11 firearms and more than 20,000 rounds of ammunition have been seized from a home in Bradbury in the Hills. Crime Gangs Task Force officers searched the property late last week, allegedly finding loaded rifles and pistols, a loaded Beretta and 7 imitation firearms. A 55-year-old local man was arrested and charged with numerous offences and appeared in court yesterday. As spring begins today, SES volunteers are being thanked for a massive workload during the state's wet winter. More than 2,700 requests for assistance were received between June and late August, almost 700 more than the same time last year. SES crews in the Hills, Fleurieu and Murraylands have been among those responding to the wet weather, with more rain forecast this spring. And a Noarlunga housing development will be an early test of whether factory-made components can get homes built faster. The 2- and 3-bedroom townhouses will use prefabricated sections manufactured using 14 robots. The state government says the technology is designed to support rather than replace builders and skilled trades. And now you're up to date with the latest in local news.
9: 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National News now.
12: Morning, I'm Jackie Lim. The Foreign Minister says the government hasn't been given official word of the death of a New South Wales man in the Nepal floods. The family of Michael Keats have released

0: Adelaide saw the biggest drop, while Darwin bucked the trend. Industrial action is looming at the Flying Kangaroo, with regional ground crews voting to take protected action in a dispute over wages. It could include work stoppages ranging from 1 hour to a full day. And 3 decades after rapper Tupac Shakur's murder, the case is nearing a verdict. Jurors in Las Vegas are hearing final arguments, with former gang leader Dwayne Keefe D. Davis pleading not guilty to masterminding the 1996 drive-by shooting.
1: 5MU Sport.
0: In sport and to NRL, Nathan Cleary and Yasmin Meeks have taken out this year's Brad Fittler medals as the best origin players for New South Wales. Port Adelaide's Lauren Young has claimed the Round 3 AFLW Rising Star nomination. She had an impressive 18 touch and 2-goal showing against GWS. And more rule changes are coming for the Big Bash this year. Cricket Australia to change the rules around innings timing, and innings to now head to power play rules the second a team goes over the time limit to bowl its overs. That's the latest in news and sport.
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1: 5MU Weather Update.
3: Windy today with showers. Murray Bridge on the way to 24. 21 for Mount Barker and Victor Harbour. Mount Lofty 16. And 22 today for Strathalbyn and Adelaide.
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3: Good morning and happy Tuesday, folks. It is Adam and Jenny this morning, all thanks to Jackson's 4x4. And coming up a little later on, a encore presentation of Bin Chicken Man. If you think you know where the best chippies are, hot chips in our region, we have launched the best of the best as well. Head to our socials, Facebook and Instagram, or text us on 0417 063 963. And over the next fortnight, we're going to be asking you to nominate your favourite hot chip place. We'll compile all those, find the top three, and then they will duke it out for the honour of being the best of the best hot chips in our region at the end of the month. It's pretty exciting stuff. Speaking of exciting, the AirTouch 500 is coming to the Bend. Once again, the supercars on the 11th to the 13th of September. And we've got a double pass for turn one at the grandstand. Just want to know why you want to bring your dad. Give you another opportunity to do that in about half an hour's time. Next, though, Richard Pascoe's on, and he's going to talk us about the pitfalls of online dating apps. And we're not talking about the people you might meet, but the actual apps themselves and how to make that more smooth sailing if you're in the dating app world. A couple other bits and pieces thrown in for good measure too. As always, the Adelaide tech guy, Richard Pascoe, will join us after this. Akadaka and Highway to Hell. 8:06. Adam and Jenny, good morning.

0: AC/DC and Highway to Hell on 5MU. It is Adam and Jenny, thanks to Jackson's 4x4, this first day of September. And a man who is going to hopefully stop you from going down that highway to hell on the internet is this guy.
1: Pasco, Pasco, have you turned it off and then can you turn it on again? Hey!
2: Hey, it's Adelaide Tech Guy, Richard Pasco. Hello, Richard.
3: A very good morning to Adam and Jenny, and congratulations for the 1,000th episode.
0: Oh, thank you very much. We had a lovely time. We did. And some of it is on the internet now. Wally's Bottle Yard and Recycling in Thelda Street, Murray Bridge, brings us this excellent information. They turn your recycling into cash today with Fast Clean Service. Fast and clean, sir. That's not something we talk about dating apps in the same sentence.
3: Yeah, very true, Adam. And Jenny, I've dealt with this a lot over the years. So subscription dating apps promise to help you find a relationship, but you need to make sure you don't end up in a long-term commitment with the app itself. The federal government has found that eHarmony misled Australian consumers about the pricing, renewal and duration of some memberships. It's a lesson for anything that if you sign up for anything, make sure you understand how the subscription models work. According to the ACCC, subscription that I've offered for 6, 12 or 24 months, surely they could have found somebody quicker than 24 months.
0: Well, that's just admitting defeat, isn't it?
3: That's just what I'm saying. There's got to be somebody around for that person.
0: Right.
3: They could automatically renew for another 12 months.
2: Oh, that's where they get you.
0: Yeah.
3: They do. Mm-hmm. In some cases, the renewed price was up to 5 times higher than the introductory price, costing you hundreds of dollars more. The court also found problems with claims about free dating. Just to let people out there know that I don't think there is any such thing. 1 month memberships, the ability to cancel early. That's when you walk out of a date.
2: Richard, you can do a free date if you go for a walk. Hey, would you like to go for a hike? That's the whole date.
0: That's the whole date.
3: Yeah. There we go.
0: Don't follow anyone into the woods unless you're really sure. Just unless you're really sure. That's a bit of free dating advice.
3: There we go. But just be careful about subscription dating services generally out there. Look at how you're signing up. Look at the amount of money that you're going to end up paying. Any subscription service out there. Got to let people know there's lots of training services for people out there to learn a new skill. They're exactly the same way. Look at what you're signing up to.
0: Okay. And look, you might be into the dating apps. You might be working very hard to find yourself love. And just go down to the jetty. There's blokes holding fish there too, you know? It's cheaper. That's right.
3: What is it with the fish?
0: I don't know.
2: Well, you're telling me. What's up with men in profile photos in dating apps holding fish?
0: Yeah.
2: I guess it's because they're proud.
0: I guess it is.
2: They're proud of their catch.
0: Yeah.
3: Can I just say they can provide. In the tens of thousands of photos I've got, I do not have one with a fish.
0: I have three with a fish because I've only caught three fish.
2: Richard, you have a lot of photos of you with very strong weights that you're lifting. And that's similar.
3: True, yes.
0: Similar, that's true.
3: You know, I've settled down there.
0: Now, what's with this Android Pulse app?
3: Have you seen it on yours?
0: Yeah, it's popped up. What is it doing?
3: For Android people out there, there is a thing now called a Pulse app. It keeps a virtual eye on any suspicious processes that may consume excessive system resources in your Android phone. It looks for apps that put an unnecessary strain on there or system processes that drain. Nothing unusual about it as well. There's nothing you can really do with it, but a lot of people have rung me and said this has suddenly appeared on there.
0: It's not one of these dodgy disk clean things like we used to get.
3: No, Google just put it up there. It isn't even clear if Android Pulse actually helps the Android operating system itself. It's just sending reports back. That's all it is.
0: Is that data harvesting? Is that what that is?
3: Of course it is. Adam.
0: Okay, gotcha.
2: Gotten to the bottom of it.
0: It's a spy thing. Okay, good.
3: It's a spy thing, yep.
2: Yeah. Now, you want to talk to us about security settings on various platforms we use.
3: I am getting a rush of these for people who have not gone along and checked their security on their Google, Microsoft or social media accounts. I had a guy with a band the other day who lost, I think, close to 5,000 people on there because Facebook just shut his account down. The phone number that he had on there, he hadn't used for years.
0: His life's immeasurably better for it.
3: Not according to him. He's not a happy bloke at all. I've got to let you know that, Adam, right. on that. So it's the only way I can promote the band. I need to get it back.
0: Right.
3: You know, for it.
0: Yeah, yeah.
3: And, you know, it literally, he sort of would come back by himself. So that's another thing. They don't come back by themselves, people. He'd been thinking he was come back for the next 2 months. The last 2 months on there. So
0: right.
3: if you lose access to an account, time is the issue. You've got to do things straight away on there. Update recovery email addresses, update your phone numbers on there because what happens is with things like the recent energy hack that we've had out there. Lots of people are getting phone calls and the passwords that we used on there are now being used to access elsewhere on there. So people are going and changing your password, changing your recovery details and verification methods. So just take a few minutes, review your recovery email, your phone number, what you're signed in at, make sure two-factor authentication is turned on, make sure you've activated a passkey on there. Somebody will come along and get into your account if you don't do it. So make sure every 3-6 months, just check them.
2: All right. Do it at the same time as changing your toothbrush.
0: That's a very good idea. I mean, maybe
3: never
0: just
3: thought of that one, Jenny.
0: Slightly after or before. I mean, doing it at the same time. I mean,
2: it seems wrong, doesn't it?
0: It does. 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Richard, thank you so much. We appreciate it and we'll talk again next week.
3: I look forward to it.
0: And that's all thanks to Wally's Bottle Yard and Recycling, of course. 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
1: It's your overnight headlines for this first day of September. New South Wales hiker Michael Keats is the first confirmed Australian killed in the Nepal-Tibet floods. More than 4,000 people remain missing there. Mass burials have begun in some areas. And climate scientists are linking the scale of the disaster to accelerated glacier melts in the Himalayas. The United States reportedly struck Iranian Revolutionary Guard rocket launches on Larak Island, while Iran responded with ballistic missile launches towards US forces in Jordan overnight. The government's changes to capital gains tax appears to be working, with new data suggesting Australia's housing slowdown has spread broadly, with homes more affordable across a large proportion of capital city suburbs. In sport, football superstar Lionel Messi has announced his retirement from international football with Argentina. And in one of the biggest sporting upsets of the year, Novak Djokovic was eliminated in the first round of the US Open, his earliest Grand Slam exit in two decades. Windy today with showers, Murray Bridge on the way to 24, 21 for Mount Barker and Victor Harbour, Mount Lofty 16 and 22 today for Strathalbyn and Adelaide.
0: Good morning. 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

0: 4. And we can work it out. It's 27 past 8 on 5MU. Adam and Jenny this morning, and coming up after the 8:30 local news, your opportunity to relive the magic, the grandeur and the glory that is episode 23 of Bin Chicken Man. Plus, the mailbag, all your correspondences. If you'd like to text through your opinions, thoughts and just odd ramblings, we'd love to hear from you. 0417 063963. That's where you can tell us your favourite hot chips as well and where you find them. We're on a search this month. We'll tell you more about it throughout the month of September. Your opportunity to win your dad or a dad in your life, if you are the dad, a double pass to the Bend Motorsport Park for the AirTouch 500 on the 11th to the 13th of September. Grandstand at Turn 1. That's coming up after Bin Chicken Man as well. Jenny's in with the local news next. And a Murray Mallee truck driver has lost his license for 3 months after allegedly testing positive to meth and cocaine. That's coming up next.
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16: Hello, I'm Jenny Lenman.
5: Murray-Mallee truck drivers lost his licence for 3 months after allegedly testing positive to meth and cocaine. Police stopped the 61-year-old on Old Princes Highway Long Flat on Friday for a mobile driver test. It's alleged the B-double driver was also not compliant with logbook entries and failed to have sufficient rest within a 24-hour period. A greater crested tern in Mount Barker's tested positive for H5 bird flu, adding another hills location to the state's growing outbreak. It follows earlier confirmed cases in the region at Mylor and Stirling. The virus continuing to appear across inland parts of South Australia, not just coastal and wetland areas. Ratepayers in the Adelaide Hills District have spent almost $1.6 million on council legal fees over the past two financial years. Council says those costs include governance, staff and planning matters, as well as efforts to recover unpaid rates. It follows the sacking of former CEO Greg Georgopoulos, who's indicated he's taking legal action on the district. A 50-hectare farm in Strathalbyn's being tipped as the site of the town's next housing estate. The property at Michaelmore Road has gone on the market. It borders the 300-home Aurora estate, with the agent describing it as a major future residential development opportunity. The land is currently zoned rural, though, so any housing development would require rezoning and approvals. And a citizen science group in the Fleurieu has taken out a major state award for its work monitoring tiny marine organisms. Phytoplankton of South Australia named the state's Citizen Science Award winner at the National Science Week closing celebration. The group involves community members collecting and analysing water samples, helping build knowledge about phytoplankton, as well as harmful algal blooms. The runner-up was a project coordinated by the Murraylands and Riverland Landscape Board, the iSpython project, which asks residents to record Murray-Darling carpet python sightings to help ecologists build a better picture of where the threatened species lives and moves. And that's the latest in local news.
14: Graham Edwards Crash Repairs and Pratt Towing. 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
7: Morning, I'm Jackie Lim. The slump hitting Australia's housing market is spreading. Figures from Cotality showing falls across 93% of capital city suburbs through winter. A New South Wales hiker has become the first Aussie declared dead in the Nepal flooding disaster. The family of the 37-year-old sharing the news, though Foreign Minister Penny Wong says they're yet to receive formal confirmation. Police are appealing for information after the body of a baby was found inside a bin in Sydney's southwest. Detectives are urging the baby's mother to come forward for medical care. And One Nation's party director claims Pauline Hanson has received death threats following the PM's comment that the party is dangerous and would say anything to win votes. James Ashby has told Nine it was a desperate act from Anthony Albanese.
16: He's using language that is inciting hate, not just upon those who vote for One Nation, but directly targeting Pauline Hanson.
7: The One Nation leader has beefed up her security and now has as many as a dozen officers protecting her.
15: 5MU Sport.
7: In sport, James Duckworth has surged into the second round of the US Open. The Aussie downing world number 30 Matteo Arnaldi this morning. Kimberly Birrell and Taylor Preston also won through earlier. And one of the greatest players to ever hit the soccer pitch has called time. Argentina's Lionel Messi announcing his retirement after leading his country for more than two decades and delivering the 2022 World Cup. Messi says the decision followed their recent World Cup final defeat and the death of his father early last month. That's the latest in news and sport.
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0: Windy today with showers. Murray Bridge on the way to 24. 21 for Mount Barker and Victor Harbour. Mount Lofty 16. And 22 today for Strathalbyn and Adelaide.
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0: The return of Bin Chicken Man in just a moment, and then your chance to win a grandstand double pass to the AirTouch 500 supercars at the Bend. But first, the Choir Boys and Run to Paradise.

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1: Oh dear, your voice is a bit crackly, Adam.
0: Excuse me, hang on. A sip of water that was supplied by Jenny Lenneman.
1: I mean, you don't need to sip it right next to the microphone, but that's okay.
0: Hang on. A little ASMR for those playing at home. It is Adam and Jenny this morning.
1: Dear, that made it worse. That made it worse. It's Adam and Jenny. It's Jenny and Adam this morning.
0: Hey.
1: At 19 minutes to 9.
0: Well done.
1: On your Tuesday.
0: And it's time for an encore presentation of, what did we call it earlier, South Australia's greatest, best, most long-running, I don't remember the adjective, radio serial.
1: Well, you could pretty much do, you could say anything, couldn't you? Because there's not many radio serials around these days.
0: No. More's the pity. I'll just get on to Ben and Liam and see if they can knock one up. How about that? On Kiss. So, Bin Chicken Man, episode 23. And this one, for those who on this wattle day suffering the effects of hay fever, this one speaks to you.
2: Look, up in the sky. Is it a bird? Is it a fridge? Is it a 300-pound man in a cheap Australian white ibis costume? Yes, it's Bin Chicken Man.
3: Where's your wheelie bin?
2: On this episode, we find Bin Chicken Man communing with nature in the Botanic Gardens.
4: Roxy, what a fabulous specimen of Banksia attenuata.
5: Yeah, pretty.
4: Oh, come on, Roxy. The Botanic Gardens are a marvellous place full of wonder and life and...
6: Oh, God, Roxy. I've made some odours in my time, but what have you been eating? That one smelled like a dead skunk ate another dead skunk for dinner.
5: That's not me. It's the Raffia cyanoldii.
4: The corpse flower, of course. Sorry, Roxy.
2: Suddenly, a cry for help cuts through the stench-thickened air.
4: Look out, everyone! She's got bird flu!
5: Oh, no, I don't have the bird flu. It's hay fever.
4: You're a honey eater? And you have hay fever?
5: I know, it's worse than a fish allergic to water.
4: It's worse than a vegan lion.
5: It's worse than a bin chicken.
4: You gonna finish that analogy, Roxy?
5: I did.
4: Oh.
5: My family nest is there in the botanical gardens. And I only drink sweet nectar. The problem is that... The nectar comes with pollen, and pollen makes me sneeze.
4: I've heard eucalyptus oil helps.
5: Oh, yeah, I'll just go and huff a wattle tree. You know, I'm starting to side with the mole rat. They all do.
4: Hang on, that was just an idea to warm up the old grey matter. Which reminds me, Roxy, can I get some old grey matter for lunch?
5: Concentrate.
4: That's it, Roxy. Read to the honey eater, I have solved the case. Follow me.
2: 45 minutes later, across town.
5: Why have you taken me to an industrial area? I don't like the look of this.
4: Nothing sus, Rita, I promise. I couldn't if I tried. You need sweet nectar without the pollen, right?
5: I mean, yes, that would be perfect.
4: Well then, welcome to the Coca-Cola factory.
5: Ah, Bin Chicken Man, my hero.
2: And so, Bin Chicken Man gave Rita the Honey Eater a hay fever-free life. And type 2 diabetes. Join us next week when you'll hear Bin Chicken Man say,
4: a hemorrhoid donut is technically still a donut, right?
3: Where's your wheelie bin?
0: There we are.
1: Wow. Will we really hear that next week?
0: I'm not sure we ever have when he says that, but who knows? That is Bin Chicken Man. Thank you. On the podcast too, if you are up for it, head to the website, 5mu.com.au, iHeart, or any good podcasting platform. And you will hear Bin Chicken Man in about an hour's time. We'll put that up.
1: Nice.
0: There we go. Hey, would you like to go along to the AirTouch 500 Supercars at the Bend Motorsport Park, 11th to the 13th of September? I hear me ask. Well, we have a grandstand double pass for turn one.
1: Oh, yeah, grandstand double pass.
0: That's right.
1: Oh, yeah.
0: Oh, yeah. If you'd like to go along, give us a call, 1-800-018-125, and we'll have a chinwag with you and see if we want to give you a double pass or not.
1: Yeah, it's a Father's Day promotion.
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7: Oh, g'day.
0: Hello. Is that you, Ab?
7: Yeah.
0: Yeah, how are you going?
7: Yeah,
3: good.
0: That's good. Hey, the AirTouch 500 supercars, you into them?
3: Yeah.
5: Yeah,
3: I like fast things.
5: Oh, yeah, yeah, yeah.
0: That's pretty good. A double pass would go to, who would you give it to?
3: Oh, probably my dad.
0: Your dad? And is your dad grouse?
3: Grouse? No.
0: No.
1: What, tell us about your dad, Ab.
3: He's the best.
0: He's the best?
1: He's the best. What, is, helped you out?
3: Yeah, he runs a taxi service and casts me and my brothers across town for work every couple of days.
0: That's good on him. Well done, Dad's taxi.
1: Yeah. Literally taxi.
3: Yeah.
0: Well done. Does he charge you?
3: No.
0: Good on him. Good on him. No, that's good.
1: And does he? I mean, you've got a great sense of humour, Ab. Does he?
3: Oh yeah.
1: Lots of jokes.
3: Yeah, very cheeky sense of humour.
0: Lovely. Well, you and he and or he and whoever he wants, his favourite, could be are going along a grandstand double pass to turn one of the AirTouch 500 supercars at the Bend Motorsport Park this fortnight, this 11th to the 13th of September. Hang on the line and we'll grab your details there. That's how you do it.
1: Great. We'll have some more over the next few days.
0: Indeed. The mailbag coming up in just a tick. If you'd like to be a part of it, 0417 063 963. John Mellencamp now and Hurt So Good at 13 to 9.

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1: Windy today with showers. Murray Bridge on the way to 24. 21 for Mount Barker and Victor Harbour. Mount Lofty 16. And 22 today for Strathalbyn and Adelaide.
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0: The unfailingly cheerful Adam and Jenny on 5MU.

0: Torrance, Yvonne and Werewolves of London.
1: That's a fun one to do in karaoke.
0: It is. Good one.
1: Just for
0: I'm going to do another karaoke soon.
1: Yeah.
0: That's what we got to do. I mean,
1: I'll try not to break any glass.
0: It was no, well, yeah, good. I mean, you know, sometimes there's a little collateral damage.
1: Yeah. The karaoke clubs must have a collateral damage thing.
0: Right.
1: You know?
0: Exactly.
1: Standard. Every night.
0: I used to go to a place called the 888 Bar in Sydney.
1: Mm.
0: And it was 888 because that's a lucky number for some Asian countries. And they'd have the karaoke there. But the drinks were cheap and the pool was like still 20 cents when most others were like $1 or $2. So we'd go and just endure the worst karaoke you've ever heard in your life.
1: No.
0: Just in order to have a cheaper night out. So, yes, the bar isn't necessarily as high as you'd think when it comes to karaoke. You should be fine.
1: No, it's just awful.
0: Yeah.
1: I think it's more about, though, I have noticed, you know, when I've done it with my friends, that sometimes people are terrible singers, but if they've got really cool confidence.
0: Bit of chutzpah.
1: And they're, you know, they're dancing around the stage or the space.
0: It's about the show.
1: Something about it.
0: Exactly.
1: You know?
0: Yeah, no, good point. We were talking about, you know, just to keep it on the unfailingly cheerful vibe, dead celebrities a little earlier this morning. And we were saying which we were asked which celebrity's passing hit us the hardest.
1: I said Robin Williams.
0: You did. Mm. Yeah, I reckon that was a big one. The passing of the Queen, says number ending in 373.
1: Yeah. Mm.
0: That was a big day.
1: That was a big day.
0: It was a big day. And then the funeral. Mm-hmm. I watched the funeral because just the pomp and ceremony, just the whole thing, the whole ritual of it
1: very
0: all.
1: Extravagant.
0: Yeah, amazing.
1: Mm.
0: Hey, ANJ, says number ending in 094. So very saddened the day John Lennon was shot. Still miss him after all these years. Imagine There's No Heaven still makes me weep.
1: Yeah, I think when someone is taken from us in circumstances like that, or when they're really young, it is just such a shock.
0: Yeah.
1: Mm.
0: The thing is that probably like 10 billion of us are going to die in the next 50 years or whatever. You know, like
1: it's inevitable.
0: It's inevitable. So you're going to have to sort of work that out and, then, you know, the TV news and all of that sort of stuff. But let's move on to chips. we're looking for the best hot chips, friends.
1: Oh, and so many of you have shared your thoughts so far.
0: Love it.
1: On the Facebook page.
0: Yeah. Let's read a few, shall we? We've even got a couple of photos of the shops. Margot in Victor Harbour says, Cadell Street Fish and Chips in Goolwa. And has a picture. I love a picture on a takeaway of a smiling animal that you're about to eat.
1: Yeah.
0: Just a friendly animal.
1: There's a fish there.
0: Generally, with a chef's hat on. The fish is going to cook itself.
1: Oh, dear.
0: In an ultimate act of sacrifice, the Cadell Street Fish and Chips. No, delicious chips there.
1: A text message here from number ending in 683. Best hot chips in Tailem Bend, Railway Cafe.
0: Very good. There's a few votes for the Murray Bridge Fish and Chips on Swanport Road as well.
1: Oh, good to know.
0: In Murray Bridge, the Murray Bridge Fish and Chips near the hospital, says Maureen. The Afghan Charcoal Kebab House in Murray Bridge, which is just across the road from Jackson's 4x4.
1: Yes. Deb says
0: that's
1: that
0: a good
1: one.
0: Spot.
1: Lynn says Rustic Country Cafe in Manham.
0: What did you say? Anthea says the Good Food Company in Strath.
1: another Cadell Fish Shop one there.
0: Yeah.
1: Hillbillies, Mount Barker near the hospital, says Bruce. Have tried many other places, but keep going back to Hillbillies. Their hamburgers are next level, he says.
0: So, Facebook, Instagram, or on the text line 0417-063-963, put in your vote for the best chips in our area. That is Murraylands, Adelaide Hills, South Coast.
1: Yep, this is the nomination round for the next 2 weeks.
0: That's right. Right up until the 14th, we'll be taking nominations. Then we're going to take them all, we're going to put them together, find the top three, and then ask you to vote for the supreme champion, the best of the best in the hot chip category. And we will know without a shadow of a doubt. Time for the joke of the day. Good morning, Adam and Jenny. Happy Tuesday. What do you call a criminal's proposal? Jenny, what do you call a criminal's proposal?
1: I don't know.
0: A felon knee.
1: An offer you can't refuse.
0: Yes, indeed. I went 3 hours without coughing into the microphone.
1: Aww.
0: I didn't quite make it. I'm going to do it again. Could you talk a bit?
1: Hey, sorry, Scott. If anyone's wondering why we apologise to Scott, it's because there's a journalist who's listening in his car right through to the end of the show.
0: And we appreciate
1: always,
0: him.
1: He's always late to work. Well, I think they should. Yeah, he's a very creative man. They should allow him a moment.
0: He can type fast. It's fine.
1: And he says, I said, you've got to be the only journalist in the region who... who's regularly apologised to on a breakfast radio show.
0: That's right.
1: He's going to put it in his resume.
0: The others don't. So apologies, Scott, but we're about to bugger off and get you to work. The More Music Morning coming up after 10.
1: After the workday warm-up, 10 till 12, and we'll be here tomorrow and we'll talk about some stuff and there'll be the National Enquirer. We'll dig up a bit of a silly story for you, more opportunities to win some prizes for Father's Day and, this and that.
0: And we'll talk about chips because we want to. See ya.

It's hard not to be angry when you break your favorite thing. It's tough when you spill stuff too. For those times when it feels like everything's going wrong, feels like it's just raining on you. Yeah. Well, here's what you

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3: Hello, I'm Jenny Lenman. A 61-year-old man from Tailem Bend has died after his ute crashed into a tree in Burdett. Emergency services were called to Boundary Road yesterday morning with road closures in place for several hours. SA's road toll now sits at 76. That's the most at this time of year since 2023. A man's been charged with numerous firearms offences after a police search at a property in the hills. Officers allegedly uncovered 11 firearms, including a loaded rifle with a silencer, loaded pistols and more than 20,000 rounds of ammunition. The 55-year-old from Bradbury was held behind bars over the weekend ahead of his court date yesterday. The wettest winter in a decade has kept SES volunteers busy across SA, responding to thousands of calls for help. Crews responded to 2,781 requests over 3 months. That's 668 more than last winter. With more rain expected this spring, Hills, Fleurieu and Murraylands volunteers are ready to help with flooding and tree down events. Construction's expected to begin within weeks on new 2- and 3-bedroom townhouses at Norlunga. The affordable homes will use prefabricated components made by a company using robotic technology to assemble sections inside a factory. The state government says the approach could help increase housing supply and reduce construction times. And a new social and physical activity program for older Murraylands residents is launching this morning. It's called Silver Salties, and they're holding their first session at Sturt Reserve Murray Bridge from 10 a.m. with a walk and coffee catch-up. The program's designed to encourage older residents to stay active, build social connections and become involved in their local surf life-saving community. And that's the latest in local news.
1: Graham Edwards Crash Repairs and Pratt Towing. 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
4: Morning, I'm Jackie Lim. Latest figures show national home prices fell a further 0.2% in August, marking the fifth consecutive month of price falls across the country. All major capitals except Darwin recorded falls last month, with the largest drop recorded in Adelaide. Grave concerns for the 43 Aussies still missing in Nepal. It comes as the family of New South Wales man Michael Keats share he's one of the hundreds of victims who have lost their life. However, Foreign Minister Penny Wong says they're yet to receive official confirmation. Donald Trump has ruled out the possibility of using nuclear weapons against Iran. It comes after he threatened the US would respond to strikes targeting American military assets in Jordan. However, the president has berated the journalist who asked if it was an option.
5: I rule out no use. There's no reason for it. What a stupid question that is, actually.
4: And singer Lionel Richie has been rushed to hospital and is in intensive care after falling ill during a live show over in the US. Doctors are investigating whether dehydration may be to blame for the 77-year-old's episode.
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4: In sport, Lions legend Jonathan Brown has joined those fearing Matthew Nix will be sacked as the Crows coach unless Adelaide defeats the Bulldogs at home on Saturday night.
6: They lost straight sets last year and obviously it's a knockout final on the weekend, so I think Nix is a really good coach, but at the end of the day, your record's what everyone goes to.
4: Brownie there on Fox Footy. And more incentive to bowl faster in the BBL this season. Cricket Australia announcing power play rules will kick in the second the bowling team goes over the innings timer. That's the latest in news and sport.
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0: 5MU Weather Update. Windy today with showers. Murray Bridge on the way to 24. 21 for Mount Barker and Victor Harbour. Mount Lofty 16. And 22 today for Strathalbyn and Adelaide.
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